0: Gotcha.
1: Has
0: Yeah.
1: there ever been a situation where there's like a posthumous, like award given to a wine because it's not your fault that you ran out, it's actually to your credit? That's my question.
0: Gotcha.
1: But even
0: Yeah, no.
1: saying it sounds weird.
0: Yeah, well, it depends. It's most wine shows around Australia actually have a quantity criteria. So you need to be able to hold a minimum quantity to be eligible to enter. So from that perspective, that is,
1: Okay.
0: because the wine shows are about defining the best of breed, but there's also commercial advantage when you do well because you can promote that. The national show is a little bit different because they've got a very, very small eligibility criteria when it comes to quantity, because they don't want to discount or exclude really, really tiny producers.
1: Yeah, great.
2: Which
0: And
2: has
0: they just
2: shone
0: want to
2: through,
0: see,
2: hasn't it?
0: totally, and
2: Yeah.
0: they want to see the best of the best without people having to make, huge commercial, well, not huge, but large commercial quantities.
2: Yeah.
0: And in many cases, from a winery's perspective, if a wine has done extraordinarily well, such as the 23 Xanadu Cabernet, we're going to sell out. There's not much point in our case to continue entering it if we don't actually have any to sell. It's great to keep getting a pat on the back because it was a good wine. But it's kind of about trying to promote, like I'm pretty excited about the 24s. And we just put the 25s blends together last week before I went to Canberra, and like they're banging. Like it actually reminds me a lot of the 23 vintage, actually. So I guess it's once you've been able to achieve that, there's not much point trying to re-enter. And if other people have still got stock and they want to re-enter it, well, more luck to them, because that will really help them to move that wine. And it's a very, very level playing field when you're tasting wines blind, regardless of the price or the quantity that you have when you're entering it. These judges aren't taking that into account. They're just judging the best wine in the glass, and that's really why the national wine show's such a special show on the national circuit.
2: Yeah, and I think what you said is really important about how there's, the eligibility aspect of it, where you don't have to have, 50 dozen left or something, whatever the criteria might be for the other shows. But also the entry cost is actually not prohibitive, and also the fact that they buy a lot of the wine that they're then putting on tasting means that the small producer isn't impacted, adversely affected, by actually doing well.
0: Exactly. Yeah. No. It's fantastic that the show, supports these small guys and the larger guys. And when you do really well, as with any show in Australia, you're obliged to, as part of the entry criteria, send some wine, extra wine for the tasting. But the fact that the national show does buy these wines to put them on the table and to help promote the winning wines is really great, particularly for the small producers.
2: Yeah. Well done, Glenn. Thanks
1: Yeah,
2: for
1: congratulations.
2: thank you for
0: No, thank you, guys.
2: giving us your time this morning. You're in WA now, or are you leaving?
0: Mate, I'm sitting here in my jammies.
2: Yes, thank you for getting up early.
1: Well, it's because it's only 8 o'clock in the morning for you, isn't it?
0: Oh, it's been a long couple of days, so I
2: Yeah.
0: made the most of a decent sleep last night.
2: Good one. Well deserved. Enjoy doing the rounds in the next, week or two, and the sales guys need to be congratulating you, because it's going to make their job a lot easier across the whole range, right?
0: No, thank you. They certainly have been, but I'm really looking forward to getting back to Margaret River and celebrating with the team, because being the only one over in Canberra from Western Australia, it was still an amazing night. But yeah, we'll certainly be raising a glass or two during the week.
2: Well, enjoy it. Good one. Thanks, Glenn. We'll speak
0: No
2: to you
0: worries,
2: again,
0: guys.
2: no doubt.
0: No worries. Thanks a lot. See you later.
2: Thank you, mate. See ya.
1: Bye.
2: So that was Glenn Goodall from Xanadu Wines. Jill, we will have a quick message, and then we're going to have a chat with the winner of the Len Evans Trophy. Representing Evans and Tate anyway, is Michael House. So, yeah, we'll quick break, and then we'll come to him.
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2: And welcome back to The Wine Show Australia. You've got Simon Nash and Jill Upton. Now, Jill, we welcome to the show Michael House from Evans and Tate Winery. They won the Len Evans Trophy at the National Wine Show. Good morning. How are you, Michael?
11: Good morning, Simon and Jill.
2: So have you managed to raise a glass yet with the team and have a reflection?
11: There's been a lot of communication internally around the trophy win on Thursday night, and there's been some internal celebrations for sure. To win trophies at Australia's most prestigious wine show, I think is a great feather in our cap.
1: So when you are doing your internal celebrations, you can't be drinking all the beautiful 23 Shard because you have to leave that for other people to buy. So what do you drink?
11: That's right. Well, look, thankfully we are blessed to have a very strong Chardonnay selection amongst the, Redbrook and other wines that are made at Evans and Tate. So we are very fortunate in that regard.
2: It is an amazing vintage, 2023. We've just been speaking with Glenn Goodall, who took out the Cab Sav trophy, and also Prime Minister's trophy. But the 2023s, they are extraordinary. And the Redbrook, I had a look at that at the tasting. And beautiful. So this wine particularly, it's a single vineyard, isn't it?
11: That's correct. It's from a vineyard called Ellen's Estate, which is it's northwest of the township of Margaret River, in a sort of district called Walcliffe. It's only sort of around 30 to 40 kilometres from the Indian Ocean, and it's a pretty special site. Just produces outstanding Chardonnay fruit.
2: So you're on the sales side of things, aren't you?
11: Correct, yes.
2: What does this mean for your job, the prominence that a national award gives you?
11: There's no doubt it raises awareness of our brand in general, not just around that specific wine, with the market. Mm-hmm. I guess that's certainly that opportunity to promote the strength of the brand across, all levels, to multiple customers, both the consumer, obviously the consumer, and then also the trade as well.
2: How long has Evans and Tate been in the Fogarty wine group? Because it was, of course, with McWilliams, wasn't it?
11: Mm. Yes, that's right. Yeah, look, the Fogarty family initially had a sort of co-investment with the McWilliams family That's sort of where it started, and that started around sort of 2010, 11, around that time. And then the Fogarty family acquired the brand outright. It was around 2017, around that time. So, yeah, it's been nearly 10 years that it's been under the full ownership of the Fogarty family.
2: So for me, Jill, and I don't know if you agree, but I find just in the last 5 years, it has the wines have
11: 2010, 11, around that time. And then the Fogarty family acquired the brand outright. It was around 2017, around that time. So, yeah, it's been nearly 10 years that it's been under the full ownership of the Fogarty family.
2: So, for me, Jill, and I don't know if you agree, but

0: Fantastic.
1: Yeah, and the consumers want that sort of story. I mean, ultimately, as people want a wine that's going to be tasty, they want a wine that they can afford, but they also want to be able to buy a wine from, that's why they love boutiques, or just people, you know, that aren't owned by massive conglomerates and that sort of style. So when things can do a little bit of a circle around, it's greatly appreciated.
0: And are you there, Michael?
2: Yes.
1: And Fogarty, I perceive very well. Sorry. There we go.
2: Yeah, look, I think certainly with when the Fogarty family took on the brand outright, I guess there was under the stewardship or leadership at Evans and Tate of Matt Byrne, who's the senior winemaker there, and Felicia Prendergast, his assistant winemaker. And I guess there's been a very strong focus on regenerating the original Willie Abbrut vineyards that were first planted in the early 70s, and then also, you know, site selection across the region. So it really does start in the vineyard, and there's been a lot of investment in vineyards, development of the vineyards, and care and attention to detail. And I think they've really taken that to another level, as you say, over the last 5 to 8 years. You know, we've seen a real a step up, I think, in the premiumisation of Evans and Tate, from the single vineyard range, right up into the Redbrook brand as well. And I think, the track record in the show circuit in recent years has been phenomenal, particularly with Chardonnay and Cabernet blends in particular.
0: Mm. It's that we've had a question come in, which was, can you quantify this as far as, all of the trophies that Evans and Tate have won, recently and over time? How does this rate? Does it sit at the top of the cabinet?
2: Look, I think it's got to be right up there, doesn't it? It's in the grand final. I think the Redbrook Reserve Cabernet Sauvignon picked up a trophy at the Decanter World Wine Awards 2 or 3 years ago, and that was certainly a major win. Mm. And with it's won also some capital city trophies in recent times. Royal Sydney, we've had a very good track record at Royal Sydney in particular in the last few years with Chardonnay. Mm. This award is obviously the National Wine Show being the most prestigious wine show in the country. I think it's definitely in the grand final.
0: Mm, yeah, it has to be. And, named after, a legend of the wine industry, Len Evans. I remember a wine, and I don't know if you still make it, but you will, the Nangara Shiraz.
2: Yes, that's been around for a number of years. It's not as we still do make the wine, but it's probably not as prominent as what it used to be. It originated from the original vineyards for Evans and Tate were in the Swan Valley, and that's where it basically originated. We still make it, but it's probably not quite as prominent as what it was in its heyday.
0: Well, and this is when it was in its heyday that I bought it, and I bought it from Margaret River at the Salador. Good 90s probably.
1: I remember. You also have you've just come out with something. Am I right that this is actually very new? Under your classic range, you have a 24 Shiraz.
2: Yes,
1: is that a new thing?
2: We've had a Shiraz in the classic range for a number of years now, and I guess that's probably become more prominent. It just made sense, the classic brand being so strong, particularly in the white, the SSB, classic Margaret River SSB, to sort of develop that brand further. And that's where, I guess, the Shiraz and Cabernet Merlot and other varietals will come into that range, and has taken, I guess, a lot more focus for us, as opposed to some of the older brands like Nangara.
1: Yeah. Okay. Well, actually, I have to say, the classic SSB, I've normally always got one in the fridge. I even had a glass of it yesterday.
2: Yeah. Look, it's
1: just such an easy drinking wine, and
2: yeah,
1: I don't know. It's just fresh. It's gorgeous.
2: Yeah, look, that's still, it's our biggest selling wine. You know, it still is. And it's, yeah, it's certain, that's what we're very well.

0: known for, that you know, great value for money. Margaret River Classic SSB is still very much a staple. But, you know, as I say, in recent times, the brand has invested very heavily in you know, the more premium end of the market, and into the single vineyard range and the Redbrook brand as well. So there's certainly something there for everybody, you know, from that everyday drinking experience, you know, right through to that sort of super premium, high-quality end of the market as well.
1: Yeah, it's... Well,
2: it's funny that you mentioned that, because the expression's butterball Chardonnay. I mean, that's quite a fun, like, you know, you can see you're having a bit of fun with that, calling it butterball. Yeah. And especially these days when people are moving away from the buttery style, but as you just say, you've got a Chardonnay for everyone. What's the thinking behind the butterball Chardonnay and that approach?
0: Oh, look, I think there's a marketing angle to that, I guess, for those people that still want a more traditional, you know, richer style of Chardonnay. I guess the butterball was created to cater for that market, you know, particularly more that sort of everyday value for money end. You know, they just want, you know, a classic sort of richer style for everyday drinking. So that's where the butterball was created, to really cater for that. And there is still, yeah, a very strong segment of the market that are chasing those richer, you know, slightly more buttery styles. But then there's the market that is also looking for those more refined, elegant styles of Chardonnay, you know, with lots of beautiful, pristine, natural acidity, but still got complexity from, you know, oak maturation. And that's where, yeah, single vineyard and Redbrook and these wines really come into play. They're not as heavily worked, you know, probably what they were back in the 90s and, you know, early 2000s. It's all about the vineyards, letting the vineyards express themselves, and that natural, you know, maritime influence of Margaret River, that really long, consistent ripening season, really shines through, I think, in you know, the single vineyards and the Redbrook ranges. You know, with some winemaking influence, clearly, but it's more about, yeah, the site and the region.
1: Yeah, it's great that we've got the choice now. I think the problem back in the day when everyone, you know, sort of steered away from Chardonnay, and there was that, you know, anything but Chardonnay kind of movement, which was a bit ignorant, really.
0: Yep.
1: But there's a choice now, right? So if you've got a food that you want to put a buttery Chardonnay with, well, you can choose to opt into that, or you choose to not, you know, and that's awesome for us wine drinkers, right?
0: Oh, absolutely. I completely agree that the diversity, I think, of Australian Chardonnay and quality of Australian Chardonnay, I don't think it's ever been any better. That's right. There's those, you've still got those traditional, you know, richer styles that are available, and then you've got these more beautifully structured, elegant styles with lots of natural acidity, and there's a great cross section, and so it's never been a better time, I think, as a consumer to be drinking Chardonnay, and we're seeing it in the sales. Chardonnay is in demand. There's no question about that. You know, particularly from premium regions like Margaret River, there's a growing demand for Chardonnay, and we're definitely seeing that, you know, right across the board now in the marketplace.
1: So your winning wine, so the 2023. Single vineyard Chardonnay, where would we find that most easily, and how much is it going to be at retail, do you reckon?
0: So retail, $35.
1: Again, such good value. World standard, you know, world leading standard Chardonnay.
2: Yeah.
1: Crazy.
2: Amazing.
0: Look, it is. It's definitely punching above its weight. It's really over-delivering, I think, you know, price-wise. There's no question about that. So it's available. You can buy it online through the Evans & Tate website, direct. And there would be some fine wine retailers that will stock it as well. For example, you know, there would be some selected Dan Murphy stores that would stock it, and then some other fine wine independent retailers as well that would stock the wine. So, it is. The 23 vintage was limited. it did sell out very quickly, unfortunately, as often is the case with, with wines that win you know, trophies like this. But the good news is we are bottling another vintage of this wine actually next week. So the 25 vintage is being bottled next week, and we're looking to release that as soon as possible. So, which you know, talking to the team about that wine, they're very confident it will be a really strong follow-up vintage to the to the 2023.
1: Well, Glenn said that about his Cabernet, didn't he? About the 25 vintage has a lot of hallmarks of the 23.
2: It's wonderful for us to hear.
0: Yeah, look, I mean, I guess it's, you know, with National Wine Show, to the both the white and the red major trophies going to Margaret River, I guess it's, yeah, it's a great result for the region overall. And I was talking to Glenn about that on Thursday night. I'm not sure whether that's ever happened before, that Margaret River's won the two major trophies at the National Wine Show. We'd have to go back and check the history. But, yeah, I think it just shows that the consistency of the region at the moment, and just that moderating maritime climate, those free-draining gravelly soils, you know, cool sort of wet winters, you know, warm, dry summers. It's just a great place to grow grapes and make great wine. Yeah. So we are blessed. There's no question about that.
1: Yeah, it's a region that everyone must try to get to. And you need more than 100%. Just the weekend, really, because there's so many good wineries down there and you know, it's a bit of a drive too. So it's make it worth it by heading down. And we must call in, obviously, to Evans and Tate and to Xanadu. You're open every day, Evans and Tate, there?
0: Yes, the cellar door is open every day. There might be some slight changes in the winter months versus the summer months, but we have a cellar door there that's open regularly and available to do tastings. We certainly encourage people if they can make the effort and get down there. It's well worth it. It's a great place to visit. You're blessed with choice. There's just so many beautiful cellar doors and restaurants and there's a lot of things to do, and we've obviously as part of the Fogarty group, we also have Deep Woods, which is just up the road as well. So it's a great part of the world.
1: Well, that's another wine you should put in the cellar, isn't it? The Deep Woods Cabernet and the Chardonnay's beautiful too.
0: Look, definitely, yes. What? I mean, the Reserve Chardonnay picked up a gold at the National Wine Show as well. So we've had some really strong results with Deep Woods over the years, as well as Evans and Tate.
1: Did Deep Woods, did they win, like, the best Cabernet in the world or something like that?
0: Yes, the Reserve Cabernet won a trophy at the Decanter World Wine Awards a few years ago. So that's also done very well in recent times, the Reserve Cabernet and Chardonnay in particular.
1: Well, great group to be selling wine from, Michael. So it only makes your job easier, which I'm sure you'll be happy about. And, hey, thank you for having a chat and filling us in on all the background of the win. So if anyone wants to buy the 23 single vineyard Chardonnay, they should go to the Evans and Tate website and hopefully there's some available still.
0: Yes. I would say that'd be, first point of call. That would definitely be my recommendation.
1: Sounds perfect. Then you might throw an extra couple of different Chardonnays in the case when they send it over to you. And also on Jill's point, the classic range is, you know, your great midweek drinking, right? Always have one in the fridge. Is that the message, Michael?
0: Definitely. The classic white is particularly, and you know, that range, it's a bit of a no-brainer. It's just a very easy drinking, affordable wine that you can have available at any time. So,
1: perfect, that's right. Excellent, mate. All right, thank you.
2: Congratulations.
0: Look, thanks again for the opportunity, and we'll look forward to keeping in contact.
1: Yep, absolutely, we will. Good one. Enjoy your afternoon. Thanks, Michael.
0: Thanks very much, Simon. Thank you, Jill.
1: See
0: you. Bye bye.
1: So that was Michael House from Evans and Tate. We now are going to have, you know, I like my country songs, Jill, so we're going to...
2: Yeah, me too. It's good.
1: Is there one on the top of your head that you want me to play, or?
2: I do like Austin. That's a good one. That's all about Austin, Texas. I can't remember one, who's
1: Tennessee. That. Oh, there's this really cool one. It's called Tennessee Orange. As I quickly try and find it, and it's a college football thing, right? So this The backstory to this song, and you'll obviously hear it when we put it on. The family, and so this is the daughter talking about her new boyfriend. She works for the University of Georgia, the Dogs, the Bulldogs. But she's just started dating a guy who plays for Tennessee and also supports Tennessee, and they're fierce rivals, right? So it's she's
2: fraternizing with the enemy.
1: Yeah, that's it. So we're gonna listen to that. It's Tennessee Orange by Megan Maroney.

0: And welcome back to the One Show Australia. So that's a it's a pretty cool song, isn't it? When you sort of understand the backstory. Did you like that, Jill?
1: Yes, I did indeed. And you know, I do love my country music as well. I am a Tamworth girl after all.
0: Yeah, there we go. Yeah,
1: country music capital of Australia, Simon.
0: Jill, tell me what were some of your highlights from Thursday night? Because I just need to fix the phone for a second. So you tell us.
1: Okay. Yeah. So some of my highlights, apart from the obvious that there were the winners, I did love that Shannon Blanc. There was a magnificent Cab Franc, I thought was really quite stunning. Obviously, the Fiore, whom we're just about to speak to Carl about, and that's going to be a great chat. My other faves, the Coldstream Hills Sparkling was amazing. And actually, we haven't spoken about this at all in the show. And that is that we tasted both the House of Arra Sparkling Rosé and the Coldstream Hills 2018 Pinot Noir Chardonnay. Mm. And the Coldstream Hills took out the Sparkling Trophy, which is, I think it's been won by House of Arras for quite a few years in a row. Yep. So that was quite a big deal. So I thought the Sparkling was absolutely,
0: yeah, it was great.
1: Really stunning. Are we sorted now or do you want me to keep chatting?
0: No, we are. Thank you. Cool. Coldstream Hills Chardonnay, Pinot Chardonnay,
1: beautiful.
0: Sparkling. And Andrew Fleming, I sent him a message and congratulated him on that.
1: Yeah.
0: And he said that the next one is just about to be, well, hopefully going to be ready sort of to bottle, you know, in the next couple of months or whatever, a few months.
1: Right.
0: So that's good. So, but yes, consistent, that wine. And as you say, House of Arras is, you know, one of our best producers of sparkling as well.
1: The 2017 was very, very beautiful, that sparkling rosé. But yes, let's talk Fiore.
0: Yes. So, We now are going to welcome, we've been talking about her all morning. We welcome to the show Carla Rodriguero from Sapling Yard. Welcome to the show, Carla.
2: Thank you. It's such a pleasure to speak to you this morning.
0: Look, we have, it was great. You were on our table, actually, as it turns out. And we met Malcolm and Tom and you and... And we tried your wine, and it was a stunning wine. So tell us about it. It's called Fiore.
2: Fiore, yeah.
0: And it's a blend of five varietals. So just run us through that and how you made it.
2: Sure. It's four varieties. That's all right. It's Riesling from grapes from Murrum Bateman, so a good whack, like 30%. It's Pinot Gris, another roughly 30%, and Gewürztraminer, which I think is the star of the wine, around 30%, and then 10% Pinot Blanc from my vineyard in Braidwood. So the Gris and the Gewürz come from Tumbarumba.
0: Right. And and we had it with, what was that? That was tuna, wasn't it? It was like a starter, the entree,
1: it worked beautiful. Perfectly.
0: Yeah. So it can be a real food wine, right?
2: Look, absolutely. It's got quite a bit of texture to it too. And it does go with quite a range of, from, you know, simple fish dishes to spicier dishes. It does work really, really well. So it's actually the third iteration, actually. So we started making it, so it would have been 23 was our first version of it. And it came about because I love Alsace wines. So if you've ever been lucky enough to go to Alsace, all of those varieties grow there. And they often make a field blend. And, I just loved those wines. So I was inspired by that. And in 23, we made the first one, but I didn't have Gewürz. I got, I had Muscat. So I handpicked some Muscat grapes from the Lake George vineyard, and that went into the blend. And that was really lovely. And then we've just, the next year we got a little bit of Gewürz, and I decided, okay, we need more Gewurz. So I think it worked really well, in the 25 version.
0: Well, interesting. We've had a question come in about the percentages, and you went through what the percentages were for this one, the one that won, the 2025. So does it change each year, or will it change each year, as just depending on the season?
2: Probably yes and no. I think that Gewurz is very important to that blend, and I would keep on probably keeping it around that level.
0: Yeah.
2: Just depends though on obviously on the fruit, the grapes that we get, and exactly. So it will have vintage variation for sure. But yeah, I think that was it would just work out really well that year. Like all of the fruit came in really good condition. Obviously at different times we make the wine separately and then we blend them.
0: Blend it, yeah. Is there any left? Can people buy it from your website?
2: Oh yes. Yes, yeah. Absolutely. Yes, great. Yes. We have the 24 but we have the 25 as well. So yeah, we definitely have.
0: So
1: that would be really interesting to try them next to each other. Obviously, Simon and I can't do that right now, but when you do, would you say that they're quite different wines, or is there quite a general consistency to the two vintages?
2: No, there's quite significant difference, and that's because of the extra Gewurz put into that 25 right. vintage. And it was a case of being able to get more, because the year before I could only get 100 kilo or something went into the blend. And that was from a really good friend of mine, Juliette Cullen, who grows amazing fruit in Tumbarumba. So she had a bit of Gewurz. I couldn't get any more. And then the 25 came from the Mopati vineyard. So, in Tumbarumba.
0: Well, it's a $32 bottle of wine and it won, best blend. And so saplingyard.com.au is the website. So Sapling Yard, what's the origin of the name?
2: I planted a vineyard in 2008 in Braidwood, and there's a creek running very close to the vineyard, and it's called Sapling Yard Creek. Right. And as it turns out, I'm a bit obsessed with trees, and hence the label came about from that too. So I did a drawing of some saplings and did a lino cut from it. So the design on the label is a lino cut that I did.
0: Oh, yeah.
2: And and that lino cut and went into, obviously I got some help with the font and the design. And so that's how the label came about.
0: And your obsession with trees is why the wine club is called the Treehouse, I guess.
2: That's it, yes. So,
1: trees.
2: Yeah, look, I'm really into conservation, and some of the money, every month we support the Australian Wildlife Conservancy. Mm-hmm. So, it's a really big passion of mine to support our native wildlife and of course, the restoring landscapes for our beautiful native wildlife.
0: Do you know, you may already know about this, sorry, Jill, but Jock Harvey has a project over in McLarenvale where that's a big thing for them too, is restoring what Indigenous plants and trees and things were along the rivers down in McLarenvale. So you might be interested to have a chat with him sometime.
2: Yeah, I would. I mean, I would love to do some sort of a project like that, eventually. At the moment, it's just, time constraints more than anything. So the best thing I can do is to support, with money every month to AWC.
1: Oh, you're a good woman, Carla.
2: I tried to be.
1: You're good.
2: Entrechat.
1: Yes, the
2: entrechat.
1: I loved it. Simon, did you try the Ultra Shot Sparkling?
0: No, I didn't.
1: At the tasting? Yeah, as soon as I saw something out, I'm like, oh my God, okay, got to try. I love that. And I tell you what, I think it's really fun what you're doing with a lot of your blends. I'm really intrigued about the four Pinots, the Gris, Noir, Meunier, and Blanc. I can imagine that's pretty fabulous. Is it almost like the brother to the Fiori?
2: Yes, it started first. So, right. Yeah, that wine's a really funny story because Malcolm and I picked all these grapes, and actually Thomas, I think, there was there too, and we got them from a vineyard in Borowa who lost, a lovely farmer who'd lost his contract. He only had a small amount of the Pinot Gris. And so it was a good clone too. It's a smaller berried clone. So we picked that. We made the wine. Malcolm and I... we decided to do a half barrel ferment, half stainless steel, just to make it a little bit more interesting. Because what I find with Pinot Gris, you know, often, you know, you get some really boring wines. So we made the wine, and then I looked at it and I went, oh, you know what? I'm not happy. I didn't think it was interesting enough. So we had some sparkling wine in. Base sparkling wine in tank, and that was the Pinot Noir and Pinot Meunier. So we decided, wow, let's try and blend some of that in and see if we get a lift. So we did that. So it was a sparkling base, and then we thought, well, we've got some Pinot Blanc here from Braidwood, only a small amount, no point trying to make a single wine out of that. So we put that in the blend and we came up with the four Pinots. We didn't know what to call it. We thought, well, yeah, so we just came up with that name. And it's never meant to be a rosé. So that's the funny thing too. We're on a mission to make a good Pinot Gris and then ended up going into rosé classes. And I'm like, you know what? I don't care. Whatever. It doesn't bother me if it's a good wine. Yeah.
1: Totally. Totally. No, so, I think that sounds very fun.
0: There are some really interesting wines when you look through the full list. So sepplingart.com.au, guys. And Gamay is something that we're loving, that people planting Gamay. How long have you had your Gamay in colour?
2: In Braidwood, ever since the beginning. But constant battle. I've just realised it's really not the right climate. Mm. I didn't realise it actually needs a longer growing season. If you think about Burgundy, it's at the bottom of Burgundy, Beaujolais, and it just needs a lot warmer. It needs warmer conditions, and I've really struggled with it. I mean, I've got some out of it, and I've used it in a Pinot Noir Gamay blend, which worked well 1 year. But, I'm really obsessed with Gamay, actually, but I'd have to try and find another site to grow it myself, which is what I'm after at the moment. But in the meantime, I've been getting Gamay from Tumbarumba.
0: Did you happen to try the De Bordley Gamay?
2: I did.
0: Nice one.
2: It was really, really lovely. And
1: it was gorgeous.
2: I love to see the varietal character coming through, because sometimes it can get lost, and you see that with that lovely acidity in that wine. I don't know if you noticed that, but it certainly is a really good food wine. And that, and just that, you know, where everyone seems to be channeled at the moment is to make wines that are, you know, they're not big reds. We're looking at, more delicate, more Pinot style, like reds that are moderate in many ways. Mm.
0: From a weight point of view and an alcohol point of view.
2: Yes, that's it. So they're the ones I enjoy.
0: and that one, presumably, it's Yarra Valley Gamay from De Bordley. It's 2025 Gamay. Presumably, it's quite well ranged around town, so you should be able to find it. It's probably not going to be that expensive either, I reckon. So you love Gamay, and you would hopefully find a grower somewhere who is doing it in the style you want.
2: Ah, I actually saw some from Tumbarumba from the Malpity Vineyard, but I'd love to be able to grow some myself.
3: Mm.
2: It'd be great. Yeah, but in the meantime, I've made a couple of, Malcolm and I have made a couple of really good Gamays, and with very, very different vintage styles. Like the first one, I used 40% carbonic maceration, oh, yeah. So that was in 24, and you can really, really see it in the wine. Some people like that style, some people don't, because you do see the stemminess. It just comes out because obviously you're fermenting on the stems.
0: Whole bunches and all.
2: Whole bunches, yeah, stems. So you do get stemmy characters, but that one's really generous. It's got that glycerol character that gives you weight on the palate, so it overrides that green and stemminess character.
0: And so carbonic maceration, can you just explain that in layman's terms for our listeners? Because it's a pretty cool technique.
2: Yes, yeah, so the way I did it was we got the grapes. Obviously, they need to be hand-picked because you need whole bunches. So we put 40% of it into with three open ferment containers, and then I got dry ice and then flooded it with CO2 and just covered the top with plastic. Hate to use plastic, but you know, I didn't know what else to have. You got to keep the air out. You got to keep the CO2 in there, and I left it for just over a week, actually about 9 days. But I really did push it, like it was to the point where if I let that go anymore, I could get too much volatile acidity. So basically, yeah, just flooded it with CO2. Looked at it every couple of days. Yep, it's okay. I can't see too much VA, it was fermenting. So, yeah, the idea is you're actually CO2, the grapes are fermenting without oxygen and they ferment within the berry because you've got whole bunches, and you get lifted fruit characters. So that's the idea. You get those lovely, bright cherry, almost like a candy. You can get like a candy character.
3: Mm-hmm.
2: So, yeah, and if it's done well, like if you do it in balance, then it works extremely well. So, yeah, the 24 has got a lot of carbonic in it, and whether or not you like those lifted fruit characters, you know, everyone's different.
0: It's personal preference.
4: Everyone is very different.
0: So you could, when you say you pushed it, you could have tipped it over the edge and buggered it up. Is that what you're saying?
2: Totally, totally. It was on a knife edge, that one.
0: Wow.
2: Yeah, because there was definitely some VA there. But you see, I had the 60%, which I just normally did a normal ferment. We did a normal ferment in open vessels with just, you know, commercial yeast. This one was obviously without, it was just native yeast. So 60% commercial yeast. And when you do that final blend, it went into barrel too. I think it was a two-year-old barrel in that, but the rest of it was old barrels, and it sat in there for 10 months before we bottled it.
0: Well,
2: unfiltered.
0: Sounds like you're doing all the tricks and having all the fun in the winery.
4: You're very creative, and that was coming through in our conversations at the dinner the other night. I think Simon and I were quite chuffed that we were sitting next to you guys, actually. I certainly was. But you can see that you are having a lot of fun with it. I mean, you obviously take it very seriously, but you also have the fun. I think that that's probably a very fine line to get right, but you're managing to get it right. I just thought, just for a couple of minutes, I wanted to hear kind of your story of how you got into wine originally and where you've worked. Can you just give us a quick cup of that?
2: Okay. It started in my 20s. I did science. I'm a microbiologist, biochemist. I did a degree in that, and I started working in labs. But when I did my degree, I did a wine course, and I kind of went, wow, gee, I love this. This is fantastic. But I just didn't have the courage. I thought about going and doing winemaking then, but I just didn't. I thought, oh, no, you know, I've got this career in lab as a lab technician. I'll just do that. Lab scientist, And I went over and travelled, as many of us do, and I got a job in the evening in a wine bar in London. And that's when it all came back. That's when I went, oh, my God. I tried a Mount Langley Guerin Shiraz. It was beautiful. Yeah, I know. It was a beautiful, that peppery character that you get, a beautiful, cool climate Shiraz. And I just went, wow, I'd really love to make a wine like this one day. Mm. And so, yeah, and I continued on my path. I came back home. I worked in labs for a while. And then I got a job in as a clinical research associate in for a pharmaceutical company. And then I got to do contracting work, and I enrolled at Charles Sturt. And over 6 years, I did the winemaking degree. And in my, because I was a contractor, I would take 3 months off. And so I went and did a vintage in Orange first, then one in Hunter Valley, and then I went to Oregon in the US and did a vintage because I, at that stage, I was obsessed with Pinot Noir as well. So I went and did them there, and that's what my introduction to Pinot Blanc was, because Pinot Blanc was made as a single variety wine. So, yeah, I went over there, came back, bought a block of land in Braidwood instead of buying a house. And planted a vineyard, and just been constantly working away at that. And then I couldn't wait for the fruit to mature. Well, I couldn't wait for the vines to get to where they needed to be, so I just started buying fruit, and that's when the label came. And so I still get some fruit out of that vineyard, but obviously to be on a more commercial point, I need to buy fruit from other growers. And then to get even bigger, I outgrew my space. I had a tiny space, a shed, and at 7 tonnes, so I thought, okay, I can't do this anymore here. So I luckily met Sarah Gallagher, and she and her husband had bought Lake George Winery, and she said, we don't have anyone making wine there, so why don't you come in? And Malcolm at that stage was finishing up in a job at Lerida Estate. And I said, well, why don't you come and join me? Because he didn't have any other job to go to. And so the two of us started to make wine out of Lake George Winery. And that was in 2019. And that brings us to where we are now.
0: It's
4: a good story. And by the way, when you say, you know, you should have bought a house or a vineyard, disagree, because I think anyone who's had your wines disagrees. So nothing wrong with the tent.
2: Well, you know, it's a great learning environment because you just learn so much. You just make heaps of mistakes and, you know, and you just got to keep going. You know, I just kept going and I learnt and learnt and learnt all I can because you just never stop learning, right? So, it was very good. And I was lucky to have Thomas, who's an exceptionally good viticulturalist, really help me really understand how to prune properly, you know, what I was doing wrong in that vineyard. But in saying that, you can't stop the fact that, you know, the climate's changing and that site was just so frost prone. And we lost the whole crop last year to frost.
0: Wow.
2: And even worse than that, some of the vines actually died because it was -3.5, I think it was. Gee. So we were actually pruning yesterday and Thomas was observing how badly it affected the Pinot Noir because a second frost had come early and, of course, the canes hadn't lignified. And, yeah, so hardly any canes, nothing, had to cut them right back. Some had died. Mm. Yeah, it was just awful, but, you know,
0: it reminds
2: you keep on getting on, moving on.
0: And it reminds us of, you know, what one of our guests said, I think it was Glenn, said, you know, here we were at an awards dinner all, you know, dressed up in suits and ties and things, but ultimately we're all farmers and that's what you're saying, isn't it? It's like, you know, frost is just something, another thing to battle against.
2: Yeah, frost and drought, of course. I think they're saying that we're in now for another dry period, which is always a massive challenge. So yeah, look, it's pretty. Everyone knows that it's a hard game.
0: Well,
2: growing grapes.
0: But when we get wines like yours, that makes it. We congratulate you, and it must be a fantastic reward for getting an award like this, you know, reward for the effort and over the years and everything. Everyone needs to go and check saplingyard.com.au and buy some wine. Carla's done.
4: Don't throw that fiori before it all goes.
0: Yeah.
4: Yes.
0: Totally.
2: Thank you. And a big shout out to some people that have supported me on the way. So, you know, John Ings at Canberra Wine and Spirits, I just want to give a shout out to him. He's got all of the local wines in there. And, and I've also got someone in Melbourne now, Andrea Nielsen from Capito Wine. She actually distributes for us in Melbourne now. So
0: fantastic.
2: A shout out to people that have really supported, you know, that are helping us on our way.
0: Yeah.
4: Nice.
0: This has got to help bringing your friends.
2: Well,
0: you know?
2: Let's hope.
0: Yeah.
4: Absolutely.
0: Well, Carla, I'm sure we'll speak again, you know, maybe because you win another award or at least just to get an update. So have a great afternoon, and it was lovely to meet you, and thank you, and well done.
4: Congratulations.
2: Thank you for giving me the time. Thank you.
0: Have
2: a lovely day.
0: You too. Thank you, Carla.
2: Okay,
0: thank you.
2: Bye.
0: See you. So that was Carla Rodriguero and Sapling Yard, winemaker. Jill, we've only got a few minutes left. Before John Gillespie takes over, and he's taking us through for the next hour, and then at midday, That's Entertainment will be with Kevin Trask. So, Jill, the National Wine Show website would be a great resource, and I really liked what Matt Harrop said. Use it as your buying guide, and go and grab some of the gold medals and the trophy winners and try as many of them as you can, and you know that you can find. And websites are always going to be, you know, a great, as in the directly to the websites of the wineries, and go to the Wine Show website, the National Wine Show, because you can click through and buy it. It's great.
4: Yep, love it. And especially when, as everyone now knows, most of them are well under $30, and it's just so easy. Did you have a favourites, or could you name just a couple, whether they're actual trophy winners or not?
0: I really did like that De Bordoli Gamay, and I'm interested to get some of that because I'm pretty sure it's going to be an accessible price. The Lodge Hill Shiraz. So Tom Barry was up there. They won the best Shiraz trophy. What else was it? The Chenin. The Chenin that
4: Clint Chenin made. Blanc was fabulous,
0: so
4: wasn't
0: it's
4: it?
0: Called Lakuki. K-O-O-K-I. Lakuki. Chenin.
4: And, of course, that's Glen's as well, so it makes so much sense that it tastes so good.
0: Yeah, exactly.
4: Totally get that.
0: Jill, you're on the show next week.
4: I am on the show next week. Doing a solo, that one.
0: Excellent. So we will listen out for that, and enjoy the afternoon. And you need to go and have a look at that Evans and Tate wine that you've got in the fridge. good one. Thank you, Jill. Have a great afternoon.
4: Love the show. Thanks, Simon. So, everyone, have a great Sunday.
0: Yes, have a great Sunday. Thank you.
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Good morning, listeners, and welcome to Popular Classics, a programme of classical music that is popular, hopefully pleasant, and has not completely lost touch with melody. Thanks to Simon and Jill for their usual interesting programme about things wine, and Jill will be back with us again next week at the same time. I'm John Gillespie, and I hope you'll enjoy the next hour of music with me, ahead of That's Entertainment with Kevin Trask at 12 noon. We'll get the programme underway with a piece by an Australian composer, Peter Sculthorpe. It's a piece called Small Town. It features Guy Henderson on the oboe on this occasion, and it's played by the Sydney Symphony Orchestra, conducted by Stuart Challander.

Small Town by Peter Sculthorpe, featuring Guy Henderson on the oboe and played by the Sydney Symphony Orchestra, conducted by Stuart Challander. I've always found that piece fairly evocative. I grew up on a farm not far from such a small town, complete with war memorial in the middle of the town's largest intersection, which of course is indicated by the last post motif running through the piece. Next up, Ludwig van Beethoven. His violin concerto in D major, the second movement, and it's played today by Richard Tognetti on the violin with the Australian Chamber Orchestra, conducted by Anthony Halstead.

0: second movement from Beethoven's Violin Concerto in D Major, played by Anthony Tognetti on the violin with the Australian Chamber Orchestra, conducted by Anthony Halsted.
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8: 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So join Graham Lang every Monday morning from 6 a.m. And as the man says... I'm still-

as Graham puts on a great show. This program is Popular Classics, and the time, by the way, is 20 minutes past 11. Next up, a piece that is entitled A Concert Overture by Felix Mendelssohn, called The Hebrides or Fingal's Cave. Written, well, it was inspired, actually, when he was, in fact, travelling in Scotland and visited Fingal's Cave, which is on one of the islands in the Hebrides. It's played today by the Sydney Symphony Orchestra again, and again by their iconic conductor from years past, Stuart Chaloner.

Felix Mendelssohn's Fingal's Cave, perhaps evoking the wild weather of the Hebrides, played by the Sydney Symphony Orchestra, conducted by Stuart Challander. Had a listener text in. Dave Graham Jr. has texted in to say, good morning, John, great relaxing music. Thank you, Dave. Lovely to know you're out there, as always, and listening. And if you would like to get in touch, you can do so direct to our text line on 0456 965 965. Next up, I want to play two relatively short piano pieces, one after the other, both played by David Stanhope on the piano. First, Johann Sebastian Bach's Jesu, Joy of Man's Desiring, which is a choral piece, and we've heard it as such previously. And then Beethoven's Bagatelle No. 25 in A minor for Elise. Despite speculation, I don't think anyone knows who Elise was intended to be. However, they're both nice pieces of music. First up, Jesu, Joy of Man's Desiring.

Beethoven's Bagatelle for Elise, played by David Stanhope, and before that he played Jesu, Joy of Man's Desiring by Johann Sebastian Bach. You're tuned to 96.5 Inner FM, you're listening to Popular Classics with John Gillespie, and the time is nearly 20 to 12. At 12 o'clock, Kevin Trask will be along to present That Entertainment. Next up, though, is another excerpt from a violin concerto, this time by Felix Mendelssohn, the second movement from his violin concerto number 2 in E minor, played today by Nikki Vassilakis with the Tasmanian Symphony Orchestra, conducted by Sebastian Langlessing.

0: That was the second movement, the Andante movement from Felix Mendelssohn's Violin Concerto No. 2 in E minor, played by Nicky Vassilakis on the violin with the Tasmanian Symphony Orchestra, conducted by Sebastian Langlessing.
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7: But my love has always been singing, and nothing beats being part of a company in a hit musical. 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
5: How can that be?
7: 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But I went to drama school. I studied acting.
8: It's amazing what they can do with recording these days. Auto-tune comes in so handy. I mean, it's amazing.
5: Cover anything.
7: Don't listen to him.
0: Yeah, and Kevin Trask will be along shortly with that entertainment. To take us there, a piece by Maurice Ravel. But I'm not going to attempt the French title, but it's translated as Pavane for a Dead Princess. It was originally composed for piano, but he then orchestrated it, and that is how we are hearing it today, played by the Melbourne Symphony Orchestra, conducted by Jorge Mesta.

That was Maurice Ravel's Pavane for a Dead Princess, played by the Melbourne Symphony Orchestra, conducted by Jorge Mesta. You're tuned to 96.5 Inner FM. You've been listening to Popular Classics with John Gillespie. I do hope you've enjoyed the music today. Stay tuned now, though, for That's Entertainment with Kevin Trask.

Yes, it's That Entertainment. It's Kevin Trask with you for the next 2 hours. Been presenting this program for a long, long time, and it's great to have your company. That's all I can say. We're going to have 2 hours of music interviews and competitions, and be great to hear from people during the next 2 hours. That's always the highlight of the show. Let me see. It's Sunday, the 14th of June, 2026. John Gillespie is here. Of course, he's just presented a wonderful program of popular classics. He's now just taking a little breather, get himself back in order to be executive producer of That's Entertainment, and he'll be handling the competition. We're going to mix some music that I hope you will enjoy today. And our nostalgic radio special today, the interview will be with American singer Kay Starr. Kay Starr passed away 10 years ago, and we did a wonderful interview with her, so I'm going to replay that for you. And at the end of the interview, she said, "And please don't forget me." And I've never forgotten Kay Starr. I thought she was a fantastic American singer. And also, we will replay this interview today. So there you go. Nice to see Death of a Salesman back in Melbourne. They're doing Anthony LaPaglia's great production again. I saw it first time round, and it was terrific. And another production would be worthwhile seeing too is Two Flew Over the Cuckoo's Nest with Jason Donovan. What a wonderful funeral it was for Neil Danaher, the state funeral. A very fitting farewell to a very brave man. And what he's done with raising money for motor neurone disease is just amazing. Just amazing. So, and the family held up pretty well, I thought, throughout the whole thing. Now, talking about people passing, Ronnie Shell from Gomer Pyle has passed away at the age of 94. He played Duke Slater opposite Jim Nabors in Gomer Pyle. And he was also the stand-up comedian at my cousin Diana Trask's debut in New York in 1959 at the Blue. And the family held up pretty well, I thought, throughout the whole thing. Now, talking about people passing, Ronnie Shell from Gomer Pyle has passed away at the age of 94. He played Duke Slater opposite Jim Nabors in Gomer Pyle. And he was also the stand-up comedian at my cousin Diana Trask's debut in New York in 1959 at the Blue Angel nightclub. And when I spoke to him about that, he said, "Are you related to Diana?" I said, "I am." He said, "Wow." He said, "Well, do you know that that night when Diana made her debut at the Blue Angel nightclub, I was the stand-up comic and Frank Sinatra was there. And after the presentation, he said, Sinatra came down the dressing room and shook my hand and said, "You got a great act there." And he says, "I've never forgotten it. That was my meeting with Frank Sinatra," said Ronnie Shell. He said, "I'd never met him before, and it was all thanks to Diana." So there you go. Here's a little piece, a little memory of Ronnie Shell. He was a lovely man. I met him at the Comic-Con Festival out at the showgrounds, along with a lot of the other stars, including the lady from Gilligan's Island was there too. She's since passed away. I can't think of her name at the moment. But anyhow, we'll think of that. Here's Ronnie Shell in memory.

0: I'd like to welcome our special guest, Ronnie Schell. Hello, Ronnie.
1: How you doing, Kevin?
0: Ronnie, just going back to Goma Pyle, what are your memories of the show?
1: It was wonderful. It was the first time that I did a regular series, and Jim Nabors, of course, who was also a singer, befriended me in San Francisco, actually, at a club. We both worked the same club, and when he did Goma Pyle, they were looking for somebody to play his best friend, and that turned out they hired me, and I just stayed on there for 5 years, and then I did the Good Morning World show, and then I went back and did one more year of Gomer, and then we did the Jim Nabors Hour, which was a CBS variety show for 2 years.
0: Wow.
2: Yes, Ronnie Schell has passed away at the age of 94 and will be remembered and rewind, I guess, for many, many years to come as Private Duke Slater in Goma Pyle. And it does play on cable television from time to time. Quite a good show. Okay, let's kick the music off before we go into the competition and John gets himself ready there. But we're going to play the ABBA group. ABBA, gee, I tell you what, the songs they sang were just fantastic and the hits they had were incredible. And if you're thinking of joining the competition today, we're asking you to ring, ring. And that's exactly what ABBA have got to say.

yes, as usual, that's not the right one. That's not Ring, Ring, Ring. But they had a lot of hits, didn't they? You could be forgiven for missing out on that. But I think this is the one I was after, the old Ring, Ring. Hey!

0: How about that? The old ABBA with Ring Ring, Why Don't You Give Me a Call? What a good idea. Okay, we're ready to roll with the competition now with our mystery voice. And the prize today is a DVD, Beyond Tomorrow. Now, Beyond Tomorrow stars Richard Carlson. You may remember it came from outer space. He was the head actor in that one, or the lead actor. He's been around, well, he has gone to God these days, but he was around in the 1950s, and he did a lot of films, particularly the B-grade films. But anyhow, other cast members are Gene Parker, Harry Carey, C. Aubrey Smith, a fabulous cast. So this DVD is Beyond Tomorrow. And, gee, Richard Carlson is so young. It's incredible. But anyhow, the mystery voice today, if you name the mystery voice and you give us a call on 9457 1718, or you text us in on 0456 965 965, you'll go on the Terry Evans top hat. John will put you in. And you will be able to have a chance to win this DVD around about 1:15. So we do this every week, and I think you'll enjoy this movie. It's an old classic movie from the days of the golden days of Hollywood, I guess you'd call them. So we're going to play this for you, all going well. So who is our mystery voice? Let's have a listen to him first and get things warmed up. But I think you'll know who this is once he gets going. Good on you, mate. He's singing with Bing Crosby.
1: I don't care where I'm going, just as long as I'm with you. Put it there, pal. Put it there. I'll be just like your horses, and I'll stick to you like glue. Put it there, pal. Put it there. I'm glad you're fooling Pepsodent.
2: Oh, that happy snow.
1: Stealing all that cash. I hear your show on Thursdays.
2: Nice, huh? What a lot of eggs you smash.
0: Yeah, what a lot of eggs you smash. They were terrific together. Bing Crosby and Dum Dee Dum Dum, which is our mystery voice, of course. Our mystery voice, very popular American film actor, and I think you would know him. Here's another song from our mystery voice. Good on you, mystery voice.
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0: windows, frills and flowers and buttons and bows, rings and things and buttons and bows.
1: That is our mystery voice. If you know that, well, he was born in England, actually. John will give you clues. He'll give you all the information, but that comes a little bit later. But if you jump on the phone now, 9457 1718, the lines are clear, or you can text in on

There we go. Let's light up that switchboard and let's light up those texts with the answer, because I'm hoping you know. Joseph Griffiths, if you're listening, the DVD you won some time back has come back to the studio, not at this address. So if you can give us a call in on 9457 1718, and John will take down the complete address, which I think is right. But anyhow, we'll see what happens. Okay, first text in, Jeff from Doncaster. Dum-de-dum-dum. You've got it, Jeff. Yes, it is dum-de-dum-dum, and you're spot on.

0: the buckboard bounce and that cactus hurts my toes. Let's vamoose while gals keep using those silks.
1: Another one in. Hi, Kevin and John. Mystery voice, I think, is Dum Dee Dum Dum from Louise. Louise, you got it right. And another thing.

0: man. Buttons and bows.
1: Oh, yeah. Gee, I tell you what, he was very popular in the 1940s and 1950s. And I guess the 1960s, and I guess the 1970s, and I guess the 1980s. He had a long life. He lived to be a good age. Now, we had transmission problems last week. They've been working on that, so hopefully everything is going okay at the moment. You're listening to 96.5 Inner FM. Your host, Kevin Trask, the program That's Entertainment. I've played this before and I'm going to play it again because it's Helen Shapiro. And in this clip, if you happen to see it on YouTube, you'll see the Beatles lined up and Helen is, they've got their backs to the camera and one by one she turns them around and says, "Oh, look who it is!"

0: Wasn't she marvellous? That was Helen Shapiro with Look Who It Is. And it comes from 1963 when the Beatles were just becoming a little bit popular. Gee, I tell you what, I thought more people would know our mystery voice because he was someone that was really big time in America, and he sang with a lot of people and did a lot of things. Some of these are duets, but you'll know the voice. It's the man we're after. The man.
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2: Oh, woe is me, what goes with me? I hate this living I've chose for me.

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The text 0456 965 965. We'd love to hear from our regulars, our loyal regular listeners, and thank you so much for being with us. And also new people who've just joined and just come across this and say, what on earth is this? This is crazy. I think he's going to play George Formby next. I can just feel it in me water. So here we go. It is George Formby, right. He's out in the Middle East.

0: tongue, she'll show you the Taj Mahal. Out in the Middle East, that girl is tattooed all over for your close inspection. The officer said,
1: "Gad, sir, what a nice schoolgirl complexion." On a

is just wonderful. George Formby up in the Middle East. Things haven't changed in the Middle East. That was from the Second World War, by the way. I walked past the TV last night and my wife's watching a show. I said, what are you watching? Oh, she said, it's a new one on Netflix. It's called The Witness. And I said, oh, yeah. So I had a little bit. I think I'd be interested in this. So I decided to sit down and watch it and binged for 3 hours the whole three parts of this outstanding production. A true story, dramatised, of course, but it is an amazing story, and it is on Netflix. It's a telemovie. Oh, not a telemovie, it's a mini-series. A mini-series, I think you'd call it, with fabulous actors. There wasn't a weak link amongst the whole cast. And the story was very, very sad. Very, very sad. But also the way the police went about it and the way the people built the evidence and so forth. And I won't spoil it. It's called The Witness. If you happen to watch it, 3 hours of your life gone just like that. That's what happens with television. It's just amazing. And, you know, there's a lot of things on TV these days I couldn't be bothered watching. I'm not into these reality shows at all, so I know a lot of people love them, and the farmer wants a wife, or farmer wants a something or other, or the butcher wants a wife, or I don't know. No, I haven't got time for those. I'm just a little bit too busy for that, I'm sorry. Okay, but we got a message in from David Howarth. Firstly, Willem and Peter. Hi, Kevin. The mystery voice today is Margaret Whiting, great singer and personalities of the 1940s and 50s, appearing on the Ed Sullivan Show that made her even more popular. That's cheers from Willem and Peter. We're actually after the guy that sang with Margaret Whiting on that, and gee, what a great song that is, Home Cooking. It's a good one, isn't it? So have another go, Willem and Peter. It's the guy, which you know who it is. They're both showbiz, so they'll know. Okay. Thank you very much. Just speak to John and get that one sorted out. Thank you very much, Willem and Peter. And thanks for your support, by the way. Fantastic. Another one. Hi, Kevin. Greetings from an overcast Russell Island. More rain on the way. No comp entry this week, but the answer is dum-de-dum-dum. Yes, that's the guy that was singing in Home Cooking. You got it right. So, now, David Howarth, you sent me a link to a song that I hadn't heard from a long, long time. We're going to play the Peter Dawson version of Wandering the King's Highway. But this song is quite stirring, actually. And I think if people go back this far, the recording we're playing is 1948. And it is Peter Dawson singing Wandering the King's Highway. But there I was marching up and down Gilmore Street as a young man in the 1950s singing this song and everybody looking with strange looks at one Kevin Trask. They might have thought I was Peter Dawson.

0: Wandering the King's Highway. There we are. Gee, it was very, very interesting to hear that after all these years. And thank you for bringing that one up, David Howarth. So there you go. Oh, jingos. It's 12:29 for those on medication. You're listening to That's Entertainment here at 96.5 Inner FM. Your host is Kevin Trask, and we've been doing this for a long, long time. And our mystery voice, you say? Here he is with Jane Russell.
1: Howdy, stranger. Is there anything I can do for you?
2: Yeah. Scratch my back.
1: Is that all?
2: Now, one other thing. Let's get a little action in this joint.
1: Okay, stranger, if that's the way you want it. Hold it, Jeff. Hey, Sam, send out the dancing girls. I'm shouting, I'm singing. Tonight I'll do some flinging.

0: dance tonight.
1: Oh, that was from The Pale Face, one of my favourite movies by our dum-de-dum-dum mystery voice, who did a lot of work with Bing Crosby along the way as well. Oh, here's a good old song from...

0: Duke of Earl there by Gene Chandler, which comes out of the 1960s. Hope you enjoyed that. Haven't heard that in a long, long time. That's what we do here. We play songs we haven't heard in a long, long time. Or at least your host hasn't heard them in a long time, and your host is very happy with that to hear them again. Look, let's take a little message from...
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0: My dear cuz, Diana Trask, and of course, Diana worked with Helen Reddy, and she loved Helen Reddy, and I did set up a phone call between the two of them, and they had a lovely chat, and Helen was a beautiful lady, and here she is, Helen Reddy, to sing the last blues song.

0: Oh, isn't she wonderful? How do we get these great singers born in Melbourne that go to the world stage and become famous? It's fantastic, and good luck to all of them. And I think it's absolutely marvellous. And there's a lot of them here in Melbourne that have never been discovered, and they're very good. But that was fantastic by Helen Reddy there. The song was The Last Blues Song. Oh, hi, Kevin. I think you're after Dum Dee Dum Dum as the mystery singer, but he isn't credited in the album duets with both Margaret Whiting and Jane Russell, as far as I can tell. That's from Willem and Peter. Thank you, Willem and Peter. Yes, you're right. So you're in the Terry Evans top hat. Good luck to you. You'd love the DVD if you win it. Another one in from Queensland, Russell Island. Thanks for the King's Highway. It has two verses and one chorus repeated. By the way, I always wanted to sing with Jane Russell. Well, I guess I would just take a little bet on this, that you just did sing with Jane Russell, and that you actually, I think you sang the harmony bits there, David Howarth, up there in Russell Island.
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0: Well, our competition is still raging here, and people are getting on track with who it is. But certainly it's someone that a lot of people would know, and let's see how you go. This is the mystery voice for today if you've just joined us.
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1: 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It's probably on the screen you're listening to on the streaming. On podcast people, hello podcast people listening in delay. We're thinking about you. Thank you so much for tuning in to this particular episode of That's Entertainment. And I really appreciate it. Your host is Kevin Trask. That's me. Yes, that's me. I've been doing this for a little while. We're going to play another song for you now. And did you know, I got it hot off the text, Peggy Sue Got Married. That's what Buddy Holly said in 1959.

Peggy Sue got married not long ago. That's the latest story. We spoke to the real Peggy Sue on this program, Peggy Sue Guerin. She has gone to God these days, but she certainly brought back a lot of memories of Buddy Holly when we did talk to her. And don't forget, in our vault this afternoon at around 1:30, maybe a little earlier, this is a long interview, with Kay Starr, the famous American singer. Remember the Wheel of Fortune? That was one of her big ones. Oh, this might be good. Bing Crosby with Spike Jones in the orchestra. Comes from 1946, the Bing Crosby radio show. I hope our mystery voice doesn't say his name in this.

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1: The filibreeze with rare and magic perfume. Oh no, it isn't the trees.

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0: Superstars, much more stuff than superstars.
1: I reckon Bing Crosby deserved a medal for going through that without completely breaking up. He did break up a couple of times, and I think it was absolutely fantastic. Love in Bloom. That was, of course, Spike Jonze and his City Slickers, along with Bing Crosby on one of the Bing Crosby radio shows. But certainly, Bing held his ground, and he did a good job of it. Here's an Elvis Presley song that I really love, and a lot of people will know this, so sing along to Burnin' Love.

How you going there, Mum, doing the roast and turning the potatoes? Burning Love, very appropriate. I know lots of mums were singing along then. I can hear them all.

0: This slowdown song is to remind you that you're now entering a school zone and will need to slow down. A safety message from the Australian Road Safety Foundation and AMI.
1: Yeah, the boy just turned 22. Yeah, he's still the boy. But Jesus, so much pressure on kids today. We knew he was having problems that he wouldn't or couldn't talk about. Typical male. Anyway, I see an ad for Men's Line in the local paper and leave it where I think he'll see it. Because I'll never know, but he's more his old self.
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0: tired.
1: There he is. There's our mystery voice, and here is our executive producer, John Gillespie. Hello, John.
2: Hello, Kevin.
1: How's it going, mate?
2: Okay.
1: Good.
2: A few callers. So, Dave Graham Jr. called in but didn't get it correct initially, but then called back and did. Faye from Frankston and Gilly from Mount Beauty have all got it correct as well.
1: Marvellous. All got dum-de-dum-dum.
2: Dum-de-dum-dum, yes.
1: Are you going to give some clues about dum-de-dum-dum?
2: Dum-de-dum-dum, yes. Well, Lester or Leslie Towns-de-dum, but we want his... stage name, Dum De Dum. British born, but migrated to America with his family when he was 4 years of age, so he's an American, really. Comedian, actor, entertainer, producer, with a career that spanned nearly 80 years, and he died just after his 100th birthday. But vaudeville, radio, television... the overseas tours for the American troops overseas, he was so prominent in that that apparently in 1997 Congress passed a bill that made him an honorary veteran of the armed forces.
1: So they should.
2: Indeed, that's right. Praised for his comedic timing, specialising in one-liners and rapid-fire delivery of jokes that were often self-deprecating. Yeah. Made 57 tours for overseas for the American troops. Songs you played, I imagine, Thanks for the Memory with Shirley Ross, I think. Buttons and Bows, Two Sleepy People. Put It There, Pal, I Don't Know. The Road to Morocco, which you've done, Chicago Style. And he did a version of Do You Know the Way to Amarillo?
1: Oh, did he? I didn't know that.
2: No, I didn't tell you that.
1: That wasn't on the top of the hit parade, I don't think.
2: No, I don't think so. No. But yeah, as you say, it's in the road films with Bing.
1: Well, you're giving a lot of clues there. What's his name? Dum-de-dum-dum, did you say?
2: Dum-de-dum-dum, yeah, I suppose. Well, his surname is something which Carlton supporters would not be terribly likely to indulge in.
1: Talking of Carlton supporters, how are the Carlton supporters of this world at the moment?
2: Oh, well, we're neutral at the moment. We had a better buy this week, so, as did Collingwood. So,
1: So you're having a rest, in other words?
2: Yeah.
1: Good.
2: Mm-hmm.
1: Well, that's good to hear.
2: Mm.
1: What's the telephone number here, John?
2: 9457 1718.
1: And the text number is 0456 965 965. So we've got the texts. Oh, has a text in. Hi, Kevin and John. On this fine sunny day, we're enjoying the show. Today's mystery voice is Dum-de-dum-dum. That's correct, John.
2: Yeah.
1: That's from Carol and Jock.
2: Mm.
1: Hello, Carol and Jock. And another one that I think I missed out on. Hang on, let me just go back in there. Could you just ad-lib for me?
2: Not all that great an ad-libbing.
1: There it is. I found it.
2: You found it?
1: You've been saved.
2: That's good.
1: Good afternoon, Kevin. Great show and music. I got some 45s this week. Too many to mention.
2: Oh.
1: That's from David Graham Jr. Mm-hmm. But I bet you there'd be some gems in there.
2: Undoubtedly.
1: And that Casterson... Casterson. Can you say that?
2: Casterton. It's in the Western District.
1: Say it again.
2: Casterton.
1: Casterton.
2: Mm.
1: You used to live over there, didn't you?
2: No. We're in the Mallee, a bit north from there.
1: Wow. Did you have any kelpies?
2: We did, actually, yes.
1: Did you?
2: Dad started with border collies, but then shifted to kelpies in later years, yeah.
1: Well, David Graham Jr. was up there last week, and after that, all I heard about was Casterton. Everywhere, in the paper, on the TV, everything. It's got the biggest coverage, that dog Kelpie Festival.
2: Is that right?
1: So there you go. And my sister-in-law sold a painting up there.
2: Oh, okay.
1: In one of the art exhibitions.
2: Ah, right on.
1: So that was good.
2: Yeah.
1: She could become more famous than us, John. So you have to be careful of her. All right. Okay, let's just make sure there's no more text. You've given the clues. Oh, I didn't give the text number. The text number, if you're driving, pull over the side of the road, 0456 965 965. I tell you what, I was going to ask you something.
2: Mm-hmm.
1: This is in confidence. Just lean in, John. I'd like to get a direct answer. Are you lonesome tonight?

I wonder if you're lonesome tonight. You know, someone said the world's a stage, and each must play a part. Fate had me play a lover with you as my sweetheart. Act one was where we met. I loved you at first glance. You read your lines so cleverly and never missed a cue. Then came act two, and you seemed to change. You acted strange. Why, I've never known. Then came the day you went away and left me all alone. If you lied when you said you loved me, I had no cause to doubt you. For I'd rather go on hearing your lies than go on living without you. The stage is bare, and I'm standing there in the part of a broken clown. And if you won't come back to me, then they can ring the

Jolson makes the song his own, and he's just fantastic. I really enjoyed that. I hope you did too. And Ring the Curtain Down, that brings back memories. I remember I was on stage singing a song, and halfway through the song they rang the curtain down. That was the end of me. Shattered. Absolutely shattered. But still, that's show business. You pick yourself up and on you go. And I tell you what, I think the problem with that was someone was rocking my dreamboat.

that's the sort of song you hear on Memory Lane on Tuesday night here at 96.5 NRFM with John Gillespie. The Ink Spots, Someone's Rocking My Dream Boat. And I think the harmony of the Ink Spots was just sensational. The clarity, the beautiful voices. Love it. Oh, look, we're getting messages coming in left, right and centre here. Hi, Kev, listening and enjoying your show as usual. Rocky Cocky is happy today. I'm home with him. Last week saw Ovation with David Hobson, Marina Pryor, Sylvie Palladino and Michael Cormick at the Frankston Arts Centre. So missed your show. Oh, what a shame. I thought we spoke to you last week. Never mind, that's okay. Auntie Bridget. Oh, hello, Auntie Bridget. It's hi, Kevin and John. This is David Graham Jr.'s Auntie Bridget here from Perth in WA. The mystery voice is dum-de-dum-dum. Cheers. Hello, Auntie Bridget. It's always a delight to hear from you, and Dave will be thrilled to know that you called in. Here's Dave himself. He says, hi, Kevin and John. The mystery voice is dum-de-dum-dum. Oh, no, this is the Carmen and Dave at Kangaroo Ground. This is David Graham Jr.'s mother and father. And fantastic to hear from them. Another one. G'day, Kevin. Lovely to hear your program. I've often thought what a great... What a great interview to you... I have often thought... Can't even say it. This is not going to make sense then. I have often thought what a great interviewer you are. So respectful and gracious. Best wishes, Susan. Thank you, Susan. That's kind of you to say that out there in Brunswick. Cecile in Montmorency. Dum-de-dum-dum. Cecile's got it right. Good luck to you, Cecile. And that's it. We're up to date now, unless there's some new ones come in already. We love making contact with the... with the listeners via the text. Good afternoon, Kevin and John. Great show as always. And John, great to see the blues rising high. Always a highlight waiting for Jack in the Box, hoping John is able to control him. Mystery voice is dum-de-dum-dum. Keep up. Great show. David from Geelong. Thank you, David from Geelong. Yes, it is dum-de-dum-dum, David. You have got it right. That's fantastic. So keep the texts coming in. The text number is 0456 965 965. We'd love to hear from you. And our mystery voice, you said? Yes, well, let's play a little bit of our mystery voice. And he was a big star. Lived to be as over 100. What's he up to here? He's in Chinatown, I think. That'd be down in the bottom end of Bourke Street, wouldn't it? Little Bourke Street. He must be having a couple of dim sims, I think. Our mystery voice will be along presently. Hello?

0: Chinatown.
1: Yes, the mystery voice. There he is. Get on the phone. 9457 1718. When I was a young whippersnapper, I went to see a film called Friendly Persuasion, and it starred Gary Cooper and Tony Perkins. And I can't remember who the female lead was, but it was a great little movie about, I think it was about the Quakers. And the song that came from that was sung by Pat Boone. It's called Friendly Persuasion. And I thought it was a fantastic song. And it went, you know, it was a big CinemaScope screen I was watching with Friendly Persuasion, and the voice of Pat Boone booming out over the speakers at the Metro Theatre in Collins Street.

0: beautiful recording by my old mate Pat Boone there. Fantastic. Friendly Persuasion. And I'd like to see that film again sometime. I haven't seen it since, I think, 1956 when it first came out. So I must catch up with that one again. But firstly, some important messages.
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3: Hi, I'm Caroline. I grew up in foster care because of abuse and neglect earlier in my life. Now I'm studying a double degree and working in my field. People in foster care often face stigma about being in care, a life they didn't choose to live. Stop the stigma. 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
1: Okay, and we're right on time to draw the competition and see who's won the prize, which is Beyond Tomorrow, starring Richard Carlson, Gene Parker and Harry Carey. And John's just arrived in the studio. Hello, John.
2: Hello, Kevin.
1: How are we going out there?
2: Only one more phone call, which was from David of Geelong, who complimented his text.
1: Oh, good. Thank you very much, David. So nice of you. Thank you so much. Well, it's time to draw the winner of the DVD, which will be mailed to their home address
2: Yes. And
1: in the letterbox by Friday. It seems to work by Friday.
2: That's good.
1: Yeah, everybody says they get it by Friday.
2: That's good.
1: Having said that, it won't work that way this time. Okay, you're pulling out one out?
2: It was, of course, Leslie Towns Hope, Bob Hope.
1: Bob Hope, the star of many, many Paramount pictures.
2: One ticket, and it is Dave Graham Jr.
1: David Graham Jr. My goodness gracious me.
2: Yeah.
1: He's pretty lucky with these, you know.
2: Mm.
1: He does pretty well, and he'll love this because it's an old black and whiter and an old movie starring Richard Carlson. So David Graham Jr. is the winner.
2: He is.
1: And could you say something of condolences to make the people who missed out feel a little bit better?
2: There's always next week.
1: He looks me right in the eye when he says that. Okay. Well, we're right on quarter past. Little Jack in the Box will be coming up soon. But right now, John and I are going to do a little trip through a ring of fire with Johnny Cash.

Johnny Cash there with a Ring of Fire. You're listening to 96.5 Inner FM. Kevin Trask with you presenting the program. And it's great to get these old songs on air because we're about to listen to Don Lane. Yes, Don Lane, You're My Everything.

There he is, Don Lane with You're My Everything. Now, we're just trying to find the box to get Jack in the Box organised, and then we're going to go to the interview with K-Star, and that'll be starting very shortly. So we'll just organise Jack in the Box. We might have a song while things are getting set up here. Set up. We're trying to find him. We're trying to do. We're trying to find little Jack in the Box. He's got all sort of funny, you know. Our little ones go every now and then. You do. Well, here's Donald O'Connor and Doris Day. Last week we had Donald O'Connor and Ethel Merman, but right now it's Donald O'Connor and Doris Day, and they're going to sing "No Two People."

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2: Okay, we've found the box. There it is. We can see if Jack's home. Hello, Jack! Jackie! Oh! There he is. Hello. Hello, little Jack.
3: Hello.
2: School holidays coming up? Yeah, you can see that gleam in your eye. You'll be out there on your skateboard. I was going to ask you about the lollies you eat these days, little Jack in the Box. Yeah. I used to go to the pictures on a Saturday afternoon. I had my favourites. Do they still have licorice blocks? I'll cross that one off the list. What about snakes? You know those?
3: Yes.
2: You have those. Do you like snakes?
3: Oh, yes.
2: Yeah. What's your favourite flavour? Lime ones.
3: Mm.
2: I'll make a note of that for Christmas. Lime snakes. Got that. Two-in-ones. Do you still have two-in-ones?
3: No.
2: Well, you got two sticks and you got two little ice creams on a long ice creams on a stick with chocolate around them.
3: No.
2: You don't have them?
3: No.
2: They've gone out of fashion. Mm. They used to be my favourite because you'd have a lady friend. You'd say, excuse me, would you like half of my two-in-one?
3: Mm.
2: It was a dead certainty to get a date or something.
3: Mm.
2: You're not interested in ladies, are you?
3: No.
2: It's far too young, of course. So I said that to Mrs. Box the other day. And the other one I was going to ask you finally about the lolly list is toffee apples.
3: No.
2: Boy, you look so... Don't you know what a toffee apple is?
3: No.
2: Oh, goodness, your education, sadly. What are they teaching you at that school? We have an apple. We stick a stick in it and we put the whole apple into honey and toffee and pull it out, let it set and it'd be crystal clear on the outside and you crunch into it.
3: Mm.
2: You really don't know what you're missing. What's your favourite lolly then?
3: Don't have lollies much.
2: Yeah, that's because I reckon you're training for your play with Essendon one day because you've maintained that figure. What have you got to say for yourself, little Jack in the Box?
3: How does Santa's...
2: You're right there, little Jack in the Box. It's the thought of the lollies. All that sugar's gone to your head. Yeah. Just be careful.
3: How does Satan like his pastor?
2: How does Satan like his pastor?
3: Yes.
2: I don't know. How does Satan like his pastor?
3: El Dante.
2: El Dante.
3: Yes.
2: My goodness, I never thought that little Jack in the Box, you are so clever. Your education's not doing too bad. Get back in that box. Get back, go on, back in there. Little Jack in the Box. He's a funny boy. What a segue. Okay, let's go to the interview with Kay Starr in Rewind now. After all these years, she passed away 10 years ago. She was just a beautiful, beautiful lady. And I think you'll enjoy this. So settle back and relax as we present a replay of my interview with Kay Starr.

0: Well, the rock and roll waltz with very popular song for K-Star. And it's my great pleasure to welcome K-Star to the program. Kay, it's lovely to talk to you.
1: Thank you. It's lovely to have the chance to talk to you folks from so far away.
0: Well, you live in Hollywood, and I believe you started singing at a very early age. You began in a talent quest on an amateur hour show.
1: In Texas. I was born in Oklahoma, raised in Texas, and I got through school in Tennessee. So I was in mid-America my whole lifetime.
0: Well, your family tree is also pretty interesting, because I believe you're part American Indian and part Irish.
1: Yes, I'm three-quarters American Indian and a quarter Irish. My father was full-blooded Iroquois from Buffalo, New York, and I'm a registered Indian, and I laughingly say that the Indians are not even considered a minority, so I don't know if they want to rub us out altogether or what.
0: Oh, dear. Well, look, Kay, I believe, and I might be wrong here, but did you actually sing with the Glenn Miller Band in the early days?
1: Yes, I did. I sang one summer, as a matter of fact. I started out the summer, and I was singing in the summers with Joe Venuti's band, and I started when I was 15 years old, and my mother went with me as my sister, because in America, you're not allowed to have a youngster on a bandstand where they serve alcoholic drinks, and so nobody ever asked me how old I was, and I didn't volunteer. And my mother traveled with me, you know, as my sister, and they accepted the whole thing. The package was okay, so we got along all right. Now, for two summers, I did that with Joe Venuti's band. He was Swing King of the Fiddle in America.
0: Yes, yes.
1: And so I was singing with his band, and then Bob Crosby's band. Do you remember him?
0: Oh, yes. Bob Crosby actually came over to Australia and did a television series in the 60s.
1: And he was Dixieland music. And Bob Crosby's band was going to do a summer replacement for an important show. And it was just doing the summer section of it. And he needed a girl singer, and he wanted somebody that nobody had ever heard of. Well, that certainly was me. And they heard me on one of the broadcasts that we did from one of the places we were appearing, and his manager called up and talked to Joe Venuti, and Joe Venuti, realizing what a great break this would be for me, told him, said, well, of course, I think this would be wonderful for her, because Joe had taken me under his wing like I was his kid or something, you know, like his child. And he was going to push me and guide me and do things that were, well, he thought were correct for me, and which had been up to that point perfect. And but I got my feelings hurt, because I thought he was trying to get rid of me.
0: Oh.
1: But he knew that a step in the Bob Crosby direction was the thing that was a step in the right direction. So I met the band in Detroit and started singing on this, I don't know, this Camel Caravan or some program like that. It was a cigarette program. I didn't drink and I didn't smoke.
0: Mm-hmm.
1: So I couldn't very well, you know, be puffing on a cigarette, you know, and saying I smoke these are the cigarettes of my life, you know. So consequently, I wasn't able to do anything other than just sing for them. And so I finished doing the show. And I went back to the hotel. My mother, again, was still with me. And we went out to the automat. I'd heard about the automat, that you put a quarter in, you get a piece of pie out. And I never heard of such a thing. You know, in my part of the mid-America, they didn't have such a thing as an automat. And so we knew that before we left New York, we had to go to the automat. And so we'd come back from the automat, and we were at the hotel. And it ended up that as we're going through the lobby, the manager for the Bob Crosby band is there, or the Glenn Miller band is there, and he says he was looking for a girl singer to take the place of Marion Hutton.
0: Oh, the sister of Betty Hutton.
1: She was going to be in the hospital for 2 weeks Now, how they figured that she was going to get well in 2 weeks must have been a medical miracle. I don't know, but that's what they said. They said, we'd only need a girl for 2 weeks, but we can't seem to get a girl that is known that would come and just fill in for 2 weeks. So we heard that this girl that sings with Joe Venuti's band, and they said, you see that little, and I don't know if you use slang language in your country or not, but your can is your fanny. As far as slang is concerned in America. And they say, you see that little round can getting on that elevator there? That meant my bottom.
0: Yes.
1: And it says, that thing can sing. And so by the time that my mother and I got up into the room, the phone was ringing, and it was this gentleman who wanted to talk to me. Well, we being Southern ladies, Midwestern, Mid-American ladies, we couldn't allow, some man we didn't know to come up into our... We only had, one room and the bed was in it, and that was not satisfactory for ladies to have men come into their room, like that. So we said we would meet him back down in the lobby again. So we went back down in the lobby and talked to him, and sure enough, I made a deal with him. But the idea was, if I was going to sing with him, I had to be... Because I was ready to go back to school. I was still in school. In high school. And I said, well, 2 weeks, wait a minute. Now, wait a minute. My mother said, well, we'll have to call her daddy, and her daddy will call the school board and see if they will allow her to stay out of school, 2 weeks out of her school system time.
0: Hmm.
1: And when they did that, that was all settled, and I went out there and I sang in this glorious, I'd never seen anything like it. It was like a movie set, Glen Island Casino. And it was a bandstand area overlooking the Sound. It was all water. I'd never seen anything like that in my life. The most water I'd seen was the Mississippi River, which is muddier than anything you ever saw.
0: I've seen the Mississippi. I know what you mean.
1: Well, you know what I'm talking
0: about.
1: Yes. But this was like balmy. I mean, it was like every movie I'd ever seen in my life, And I thought I'd died and gone to heaven. And I'd sit on a bandstand, and they'd have to poke me to tell me to get up and sing, because, I was so infatuated with what was going on around me, the palm trees and the ocean and the, the breezes and things that I'd never witnessed before in my entire life.
0: This must have been late 30s, early 40s, somewhere in about there?
1: Yes, it had to be, sure.
0: Wow.
1: I was like 15, 16 years old.
0: Mm. Well, this all led to your recording contracts with Capitol Records.
1: Well, each thing was a step.
0: Ah, yes.
1: And so when I got back to California, of course I was back living with Joe and Sally Venuti again, and people started calling and asking Joe if I would care to do some one-nighters. Well, I started doing some one-nighters with some bands and things that Joe said it was okay to do. And Gene Norman and, the people at Capitol Records, I was never signed with them for the longest time, but I used to do things called the Volumes of Jazz, and they were like recording dates. And one date that I went on, I got into the studio, and I went to the studio that my piece of paper told me to go to and everything, and I looked in there, and there was Nat Cole playing piano, John Kirby on bass, Coleman Hawkins on saxophone, and God only knows who else. I mean, I thought, I can't go in there. There's got to be the wrong place. And I had the door half open, and I started doing what we in mid-America called a crawdad, which is... like a little crayfish that crawls backwards when it's scared of something. Well, I was doing a crawdad. I was trying to get out of there without anybody seeing me. And I heard this voice from the control things. It says, get your butt back in here, Okie. This is the right place. I was so scared. I had never even met Nat Cole. I had never met John Kirby. I had only heard about Coleman Hawkins. These were all giants,
0: pretty overwhelming for a young girl.
1: Oh my God, you just can't imagine. I thought my heart was going to jump out of my body. Mm-hmm. And when it came time to do the songs, I was going to do Stormy Weather, and the only person I'd ever heard do it was Nat Cole. And I looked at him and I said, is that going to be all right with you if I do your song? And he looked at me and he grinned. He reached over and he tapped me and he says, you go ahead, honey. You go ahead and do it.
0: He's gorgeous.
1: And he gave me permission to do his song.
0: I believe, was your first recording with Ernie Ford, I'll Never Be Free?
1: Yes, well, that was the thing that caused me to get a record contract with Capitol Records. The Capitol Company was a woman's label. They had everybody but Ella Fitzgerald. They had Peggy Lee. They had Margaret Whiting. They had Ella Mae Morse. Joe Stafford. I mean, they had all of the good singers, you know, all the women singers that were popular at that time. They had them all. And they sure didn't need another girl singer. But Ernie Ford had said, I'm tired of doing Christmas songs and religious songs. I want to do some manly songs. I want to do some things that, like, other people are doing, you know. I want to do some cowboy songs. And I want to do them. I want somebody that, you know, a woman to sing them with me, because you know, that they were branching out in other companies at that time, and Loretta Lynn was singing with the Roy Acuff, and you know, people were blending together with things, and that's what Ernie Ford wanted to do, and his contract was just about up, and he said, if you folks don't get that started for me. When my contract is up, I'm leaving. I'm going to go with somebody that's going to help me do something else besides what I've been doing all these years. Well, they went to Peggy Lee, and she says, I don't do that stuff, you know. And they went to Margaret Whiting, and she says, I've never tried to do that stuff. I don't think I could do it. This is country singing they're talking about now. And Ella Mae Morse, who did Cow Cow Boogie, you know, she couldn't do it. And Joe Stafford, she never really wanted to be a singer anyway. She wanted to be a mother, a wife, a PTA member, and that's her. She just wanted to be, you know, she just wanted to be a normal woman and do womanly things with the family. And so she didn't want to get another part of her career started again. So she said, no, I don't think I want to be bothered with that. So they couldn't get any of these women to do that with them. So they were like, oh, God, what are we going to do? And somebody says, hey, what about Kay Starr? My God, says, you know, she started out singing country music. That's how she started. And I did. I started out singing Mother Put My Little Shoes Away, which is about a little boy that was dying, and he told his mother, says, give all my toys away to my little friends and everything, but Mother Put My Little Shoes Away. Sad. It was a sad song, but it was one of the big songs, country songs. And then another one calls Sleeping Single in a Double Bed, which is pretty sad for a grown-up. I'd been singing these songs all my life, and as my life progressed musically, I started singing other things because that's what my job's called for. And I said, look, if they can do it, why can't I do it? Because when you're young, you think you're invincible. If they can do it, you can do it.
0: Well, I think
1: so that's when I started doing that sort of stuff. And they said, well, I know that she sings country music. Let's see. Well, is she under contract to us? No, but she sings for us all the time. She does jazz and blues and everything. And they said, okay, and they called me. And I didn't know who Ernie Ford was. I had never heard him, never heard any of his songs, because I had graduated from country music, you know, into popular music and jazz and blues and, you know, that sort of stuff, which I was trying to make a living out of. It ended up that they said, well, go down there. He's going to have a rehearsal this afternoon. Come on down here, and we'll take you in there, and if he likes you and you like him and you guys want to record together, well, that was history. We made I'll Never Be Free, which sold over 3 million records.

0: And we became just bosom buddies. We made nobody's business but my own. We made, I don't know how many country songs together. But Capitol Records said to me that I was the one person that saved them from losing Ernie Ford.
1: Oh, isn't that wonderful? That's a nice compliment.
0: Yes, it was.
1: I noticed that you made a couple of films in 1950 with Frankie Lane, Make Believe Ballroom and When You're Smiling. And we talked to Frankie Lane from time to time on the station, and he's 88 this year and still performing.
0: Yes, I know. I talk to him very often.
1: Oh, he's a lovely man too.
0: Yes, he is.
1: Well, during the Korean War, around about 1952, you had a big hit with The Wheel of Fortune.
0: You bet. Well, but you know, this was the kind of song that I had never sung before. And what a lot of people don't realize, it was a war song. And something happens when a song comes out at a time when there's so much stress and so many heartbreaks and so much war going on and the things happening to people's lives. That song gets to be stronger and stronger as time goes on. And that's what happened with Wheel of Fortune. I didn't think I could sing that song because it was, you know, I was used to singing songs about unrequited love and blood and thunder and stomping at the bit and all the kind of things that I told stories. And this was not a story. It was a wish. It was, God give me the strength, you know.
1: Yes, you're right.
0: Make the wheel keep turning, turning. And this was almost like a prayer. And I didn't think that my voice was the kind of voice that should be singing that, but evidently it was. And I can't even get a benefit. They don't pay you for benefits anymore. I couldn't even get a benefit without doing Wheel of Fortune.
1: Oh, that's a shame. That's a shame.
0: No, it's not a shame. It's a delight. Because people say to me all the time, don't you get tired of doing that song?
1: Yeah.
0: I've been doing it for 45, 50 years. And I said, how can you get tired of doing something that makes people feel so good and means so much to so many people? And I notice when I'm in a club or something and I go into Wheel of Fortune, a man and a woman that have been just sitting there, suddenly he somehow or other has his arm around the back of her chair, or he reaches over and touches her hand gently, or they rub cheeks, or so. And it's really such an endearing thing, and it's my song.
1: Well, it brings back a moment in time, doesn't it, and a memory.
0: How can I not love to do a song that can make people feel that way about each other?
1: I can understand that. Just before we go off Capitol, you rubbed shoulders with many people there. Did you have much to do with Frank Sinatra when he was recording at Capitol?
0: Well, Frank Sinatra and I were band singers, you know.
1: Hmm.
0: And he was singing with one band. I was singing with Charlie Barnett. And our paths would cross. But he lived faster than I did. I didn't drink or smoke till I was 25. And I think he came out of his mother's womb lighting a cigarette. I'm not sure. And there's an old saying, and we used to laugh about that. Frank says, I came out of my mother's womb and I'm spending the rest of my life trying to get back in. And I can believe it, and I got a lot of women that can back me up saying that they think he'd meant it too.
1: Well,
0: Frank used to say to me, he'd pat me, poke me on the shoulder, and say, hey, kid, let's face it, we're saloon singers. He said that he and I were saloon singers because we sang about life and love and loss and happiness and, you know, good and bad.
1: Well, we moved to around about 1956 with the Rock and Roll Waltz. Was that one of your biggest hits?
0: Well, that was the first song that I did for RCA Victor after I left Capitol. And when they gave it to me, I don't read music, so I couldn't read the notes, so I didn't know how the melody went. But I kept reading the words, and, you know, 1-2 and then rock, and 1-2 and then roll, and I thought, my God, I'm going to have to get some kind of, you know, Maldomera medicine, you know, because that's just rocking and rolling, and sell it to the audience. I mean, they're going to be seasick by rocking and rolling with me before I even get the song started. And I thought, how am I going to present this song? It was a story about Mom and Pop. And again, it was so out of character for me. And I called them, and I thought maybe they'd made a mistake. I really and truly did. And I said, are you sure that you meant for me to sing this song? It's so out of character for me. It's about Mom and Pop and looking in on them and spying and seeing them, you know, loving and holding hands and waltzing and all this stuff. And this is just, I'm used to singing about blood and thunder. And I said, are you sure you want me to sing? I said, are you sure my voice is the kind of voice you'd want on this? I thought they would want some, like, little sweet little...
1: Teenager, know. Yes.
0: Yeah, I would have thought that they wanted that. And they said, no. I said, well, you know, I only know one way to sing. And they said, well, that's just it. We want you to sing it the way you sing. I said, and you think somebody will buy that? And they said, we're counting on it. And sure enough, it was almost sold a million records in over 2 months.
1: Well, it certainly was a big hit for you.
0: I couldn't believe it.
1: Time's on the wing. It's almost time for us to go, K-Star. But just before we do go, what was the highlight of your career?
0: Every step that I took was a highlight of my career. Every gold record that I got, every time that I got a raise in salary, every time that I was given a trophy for anything that I ever did, every time I made a new friend. I've loved this business, and this business has been my love for all these years. And I can't believe I'm still in it, and people are still letting me fool them.
1: Well, it's been a pleasure talking to you on the program today, and
0: I'm finally glad we got together. I thought we were never going to do that.
1: We've been working on this for a little while, but K-Star, you've probably brightened up the lives of a lot of our listeners listening to this program, and we do thank you for all the joy you brought into our lives, because we've got special memories of you.
0: Well, I hope so, and please, never forget me.
1: Bye-bye, K-Star.
0: Bye-bye.

0: Well, there you are, the interview.
1: Well, it's welcome to Claude Jarman.
0: Yes, the interview with K-Star, such a lovely lady. And, well, she died about 10 years ago and produced some marvellous hit songs during her time. We had a text in from David Graham Jr. during the interview. Thank you for my DVD, David Graham Jr. Thank you, David. Lovely to hear from you. Well, Auntie Bridget will be thrilled to bits about that you won it. That's great. Okay, well, thank you so much for everybody that's called in during the show and gone in our competitions and joined in the fun and had comments to make. Oh, gee, terrific to hear from you all. John Cumnick follows with Relaxing with John, and he'll be on for 2 hours, going up until 4 o'clock, so don't touch that dial. And God willing, we'll be back with you same time, same station next week for another edition of That's Entertainment. And I do thank John Gillespie, executive producer, for all the hard work he's done on the program. And don't forget, John's on 5 o'clock on Memory Lane next Tuesday here at 96.5 Inner FM. Just to be a little bit different today, I thought we might go out with me old mate, L. Jolson, and California, Here I Come.

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Kevin Trask wishing you farewell, and we'll be back next week for another edition of That's Entertainment.

The tinkling piano welcomes you to another edition of Relaxing with John. This afternoon with the original John, middle John, and we here together in the studio in downtown Heidelberg in Melbourne, Australia, wishing you a very good, relaxing Sunday afternoon. We've got 2 hours of gorgeous music to help you put a pleasant end to your week or start a new week, one way or the other. Stay tuned, as Kevin said, for 2 hours. Now, speaking of Kevin, aren't we lucky to have Kevin Trask, international star of stage, screen and radio, to be part of 96.5 InRef, along with his executive producer, John Gillespie. Now, just to give you a sense of what's coming up in terms of the music, Lionel Hampton, Max Bygraves, John Farnham, Johnny Mathis, Judith Durham, Janet Seidel, Henry Mancini, Tommy Emmanuel, Frédéric Chopin, Julie Anthony Ack-Bilk, Ella Fitzgerald, Frank Sinatra, Richard Clayderman, Julio Iglesias, and even K.D. Lang. Listen to that list of great performers. So let's get the show kicked off this afternoon in a sentimental mood with the Sentimental Sax.

what a pleasant recording of that beautiful piece by Duke Ellington, In a Sentimental Mood. Hope you enjoyed that start to our show this week. In that similar sort of vein, a wonderful track from the 1930s and 1940s is Memories of You. And who better to perform it than the man with the golden vibraphones, Mr. Lionel Hampton.

In 1956, the great clarinetist Benny Goodman wrote and released that piece of music, Memories of You, and it was picked up there by the man who played the vibraphones in the Benny Goodman Quartet. Yes, Mr. Lionel Hampton. Wasn't that a lovely, lovely song to get us going, relaxing on a Sunday afternoon? Now, a man who's been travelling around Australia, playing with the best orchestras in the country, is Chris Botti. Chris Botti comes from Boston, and he plays with the Boston Symphony and lots of other great orchestras all around the world. And here he is, just for us this afternoon, playing My Romance.

magnificent effort there from Chris Botti. Chris was born in Portland, Oregon, moved to New York, and there he met with some people and worked with people such as, have a listen to this, Aretha

0: any messages for other people who perhaps missed out on the Chris Botti concert series here in Australia? All you have to do is punch in 041. No, zero. Oh, here we go. You just have to put in 0458.
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0: Oh, thank goodness I've got a wonderful, wonderful producer here who's going to get it right. John, would you like to announce what number our listeners should dial in if they've got a story about Chris Botti?
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0: We're looking forward. Who will be the first of our listeners to come online with a message for us for John or John, the two Johns? Okay, love to hear from you. In the meantime, some more music. This time, the Danish National Chamber Orchestra. I bet you haven't heard too many of their albums, but from an album from the soundtrack of the movie Quartet, they're going to play a beautiful piece by Verdi. Libiamo Liliette Calici, or words to that effect. And here we are to help you relax on a Sunday afternoon.

0: the opera lovers in the audience today will know that that was piece by Giuseppe Verdi from his opera La Traviata. And I'm not even going to try to repronounce the name in Italian, but if you know your opera, you'll know what the piece was called. But I think it's one of the prettiest pieces of opera music you can hear. And thank you to the listeners who encourage me to put a little bit of light classical music in to help you relax on Sundays.
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3: 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The man with the gravelly voice, but a wonderful interpretation of Give Me a Kiss to Build a Dream On.

imagination will make that moment live. Give me what you alone can give.

0: Wow. But that's how he finishes it on the original recording. Yes, it was Louis Armstrong, Give Me a Kiss to Build a Dream On. Now, we've got a message from Culinary Corner. John?
1: Yes, good afternoon to Dave Graham Jr. How are you doing, mate? Always good to hear from you. And you write, good afternoon to the two Johns. Great show and music. So thank you, David, for that. Pizzas for tonight are going to be full of seafood. And the second one is going to be prosciutto and rocket. Sounds fantastic, Dave. Enjoy your meal. And once again, thank you for your message.
0: And another message has just come through from Carol up in Mernda. So delighted to hear from you again, Carol, because obviously you enjoyed hearing Chris Botti. Well, he is a magnificent instrumentalist and a bit like our Mr. Armstrong. They both play the trumpet. Well, given that you got in so early on the show this afternoon, Carol, how would you like to hear your favourite artist and the beautiful piece that he and his piano and orchestra are going to play for you and for everybody, because I can't imagine anyone not enjoying this piece. It's Henry Mancini with that beautiful version of Dream.

Carol, you probably know who the trombone player was with Henry Mancini, that little solo bracket there. But it's a beautiful piece of music, beautifully performed, and I know you will have enjoyed it as many others will. Let's continue to relax on Sunday afternoon with, oh, the piece of music's called Stella by Starlight, and the singer is Selena Jones. Selena came from the United States to the UK and took up residence there, and she's got a lovely earthy quality to her voice as well as beautiful interpretation of Stella by Starlight.

What a beautiful, dreamy version of Stella by Starlight featuring Selena Jones. And she made her first recording in 1949. She's been around for a while. In fact, I think I read on a promo page that she has been around performing for 9 decades. You know what that means. She must be getting towards the end of her career, but some beautiful memories there on her album Dream with Selena Jones. Oh, I know who's just popped up. Max Bygraves. Welcome, Max.

Thank you, Max Bygraves. Now, I tell you who's going strolling now. That's Susan in Brunswick, and she's gone strolling to get an ice cream. If only I could join you. Oh, an ice cream on a Sunday afternoon would be lovely. So, enjoy. I wonder what flavour Suzanne favours. Do you think she's a peppermint ice cream, caramel, Turkish delight? Who knows? But anyway, enjoy your afternoon stroll and your ice cream. Now, the next track is about sugar. And yes, nice sugary ice cream from Jack Varney, a Melbourne musician. This was recorded back in 1970, so he's been around for a while, and he plays the vibraphone with his quintet. So, Sugar by Jack

What a bright, bouncy version of Sugar from the Jack Varney Quintet. Now, Susan, don't go rushing out yet because you'll miss Beethoven, who's coming up shortly, and Franz Liszt is going to be performing, or his music's going to be performed, and Frédéric Chopin. So I know that you are one of the many who love a little bit of classical music on Sunday afternoon, so there's at least three more that I'm confident you'll enjoy before you go off for your ice cream. Now, lovely Carol up in Moonda, I'm so glad you enjoyed the music that I put on just for you and everyone else. And there you go. Yes, Henry Mancini. And there's so much more in his repertoire. I'll continue to find some Mancini music. That makes a lovely one of those things. Magic Mancini music, yes. Okay, now, a sonata written by Beethoven, one of his immortal adagios, performed by John O'Connor, and it's the sonata in... Oh, there we go, in C minor, number 8 and opus 13. You really needed to know that, didn't you? And I hope you all wrote it down so you can rush out and buy your copy of it tomorrow. Yes, so there is Mr. Beethoven's immortal classic, the Sonata in C, played by John O'Connor.

0: American pianist Carl Haas used to broadcast a glorious program of classical music from his lounge room in New York City, and it was broadcast around the world, and I made that a priority to hear each of his recordings or live performances and his fascinating insights into the music. Carl Haas, and that was the theme that he opened his program with every week. And so that was Beethoven at his best with the Sonata in C minor. Well, let's change for something a little different. An Aussie. I love presenting Aussie performers, and John Farnham. John Farnham is going to come on immediately after these messages.
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0: Memories of the wonderful voice of John Farnham. And our sympathy goes out to John, who is still in recovery from his amazing illness. We continue, and I hope you continue to relax on Sunday afternoon with Johnny Mathis. Oh, how wonderful. And also, thank you, Carol, up in Mernda, for your lovely message. And I'm glad you heard and enjoyed Henry Mancini. And I think, is there another one there?
1: Susan?
0: Oh, Susan, you went to the fridge. I had visions of you strolling down to Brunswick to all the glorious Italian ice cream shops. But anyway, even if you're having a boring chocolate-coated vanilla ice cream, I'd still love to join you. But there you go. Now we have, as I said, Johnny Mathis, who's going to sing You Raise Me Up.

The music of Johnny Mathis, always a welcome part of the program. Are you one of the Johnny Mathis fans listening to Relaxing with John on Sunday afternoon? Let me know, 0456 965 965, and that will encourage me to incorporate John Mathis in future programs. Kay of Melbourne. Kay, I know that the next two tracks will bring back wonderful memories for you. The first is from the Australian Cities Suite. Yes, our glorious selection of music put together by Judith Durham. And we're going to pop up to the Northern Territory where Darwin is the winner.

That's from a lovely album of music composed by Judith Durham to celebrate the capital cities of Australia. And that little waltz number of Darwin is the winner brings back memories for John of Hawthorne, who used to go up to Darwin for the races. And so he has happy memories, just like I think you do too, Judith. Kay Sharples. And Kay, here's another one to bring back some memories for you from an album called Doris and Me. Janet Seidel paying a tribute to Doris Day with the song Embraceable You.

I'm sure David in Geelong, as well as the wonderful Kay Sharples, would enjoy hearing Janet Seidel singing Embrace Will You, one of the great Gershwin classics. And I think I have about 80 recorded versions of Embrace Will You. It's a magnificent piece of music. So hope you enjoyed that, helping you to relax on a Sunday afternoon. And now another of five Aussies that I've played so far, Mr. Tommy Emmanuel, one of our greatest exports, but fortunately he still calls Australia home. He's going to play that simple little Japanese song, Sukiyaki.

just having a little chuckle here in the studio with the da da da da da da da da da. Anyway, yes, Tommy Emmanuel having a bit of fun with Sukiyaki. And Tommy will be back in Australia sometime this year. And if you get a chance, make sure you go and hear Tommy Emmanuel in his own country. Now, we are into the second hour of our program today. I hope you've been enjoying us. Do let us know what your reaction is to the music you've heard. Very interesting, diverse range of music to help you relax on Sunday afternoon. We are going to hear from, yes, Frédéric Chopin and his Mazurka in D major. If you want to know the details, it's Opus 33, number 2. But you'll just settle for some lovely music from Frédéric Chopin.

There you go, a lovely little piece by Frédéric Chopin, the Mazurka. And if you enjoyed it and if you want to encourage me to continue to put some light classics on Sunday afternoon's program, send a message to 0456 965 965. It'll come to us here in the studio where musical director John of Hawthorne and I will be delighted to hear from you. And yes, I know what I was going to tell you. That cute little piece called Sukiyaki was recorded and presented first in 1961 by its Japanese composer, and it went on to be one of the most recorded pieces of music in history. Now, I bet you didn't know that Sukiyaki was one of the most recorded pieces of music. So there you go, and we saved it for you here on 96.5 Inner FM. Oh, Julie Anthony, another great Australian performer, and she's going to sing that gorgeous song from South Pacific. Have a listen, you'll recognise it.

What a magnificent finishing note from Julie Anthony. She climbed right up to the top of the range and she gave her version of Some Enchanted Evening, composed by the Gershwin Brothers, a classic of the greatest. Well, we continue with contrasting beautiful music here on Sunday afternoon. Mr. Acapulco, of all people, with Strings, no less, from his album called Stranger on the Shore, he's going to play for us Moonlight in Vermont.

0: relaxing can you be on a Sunday afternoon than listening to Acca Bilk with Strings? Moonlight in Vermont. Well, it's a number of people have been expressing their pleasure with the program this afternoon, which makes me feel very happy, and it's rewarding for our executive producer, John of Hawthorne. Kay, thank you so much for your message. Glad you are delighted to hear two and then three Magic J's here on Relaxing with John. Keep in touch. Hope you're well. And plenty more good music to come this afternoon for you and for everybody.
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0: Once again, a reminder of what an inclusive radio station we have here at 96.5 Inner FM. We're about to hear from Richard Heyman. Richard was alive until 2014, born in 1920, an American musician who was chief music arranger of the Boston Pops Orchestra for over 50 years and was a conductor of pop sessions with the Detroit Symphony, St. Louis Symphony, the Grand Rapids Symphony, for lots of orchestras. And he recorded as a harmonica player and made a dozen recordings for Mercury Music. There you go. So Richard Heyman, that we're about to hear, was a magnificent contributor to the world of popular music, and he's going to perform with his orchestra The Very Thought of You.

glorious melody arranged by Richard Heyman, Melodies of Love, and this one, The Very Thought of You. And you know, sometimes we take our dear ones for granted, and this song from Lindsay Field, an album called Mother Love 2004, Have I Told You Lately That I Love You?

0: Well, how about that Lindsay Field sang, "Have I Told You Lately That I Love You?" The next two tracks are linked together. The first performer is Ella Fitzgerald with the backing of the Nelson Riddle Orchestra. Then Mr. Riddle will come in with the orchestra on a totally different album. So let's have a listen to Ella Fitzgerald sing a song that I sort of associate with who's that bloke that I remember?
1: Frankie Ifield.
0: And so Ella Fitzgerald was onto it a long time before Mr. Ifield. She's going to sing for you, "I Remember You." What?

the silky voice of Ella Fitzgerald with I Remember You. We sort of think of Nelson Riddle as the backing orchestra. So he backed people like Ella Fitzgerald, Frank Sinatra, and many, many other great performers. Well, let's hear Nelson Riddle in his own right from an album called A Touch of Class. And Nelson Riddle's orchestra are going to play Younger Than Springtime.

0: so good. The great Nelson Riddle with his orchestra, Younger Than Springtime, a piece that was composed by Richard Rodgers and Oscar Hammerstein. What a great combination. Again, another track from South Pacific. There's lots more good music to come. Somebody else who sings with Nelson Riddle follows, and then a magnificent light classical piece coming up from Franz Liszt. So, a couple of messages.
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2: Yes, another performer who spent so much time with Nelson Riddle and his arrangements and his orchestra. Yes, the person is Frank Sinatra. And I know there are so many people out there love listening to Frank Sinatra. And here's the man himself to sing, What Is This Thing Called, Love?

great Frank Sinatra. Bastion. I'm looking for what's the word to describe the ultimate, the great, outstanding, brilliant Frank Sinatra. Now, here's a piece that if I could have played this when I was playing piano at my best, I think this would have been the piece that I'd strive to be able to play. It's an Italian name, which translates as The Little Bell, and it's going to be performed for us by an Argentinian classical pianist, Jorge Borlé. And Jorge is going to play for us a piece by Franz Liszt, and it's called La Campanella.

a glorious piano piece by Frank Liszt, played by Jorge Bole from Argentina, La Campanella. Well, we're sort of running out of time. I'm going to squeeze in as much music as I can. But before we play some more music, let me say thank you to Malcolm up in Watsonia. Malcolm, thank you so much for your call. John of Hawthorne was delighted to have a quick chat with you, and I was pleased when he could pass on your very kind message. So thank you, Malcolm of Watsonia. And another friend of Sunday afternoon, Mr. Anthony Kaplan. Anthony, thank you for all your entertainment that comes through on Facebook, and of course for your loyal support for Sunday afternoon's music. So glad that you enjoy it, and I hope you'll keep coming back next Sunday and the Sunday and the Sundays after that. We're going to continue to squeeze how much music we can get in. Let's see if we can fit in there we go, number 12, Mr. Julio Iglesias. He's going to sing Can't Help Falling in Love.

0: What a protracted finale from Julio Iglesias. Now you're going to hear from our executive producer this afternoon, Middle John, and he's going to read a message from one of our listeners and maybe even give a little promo for our listener who's going to be on air this week.
1: Yes, email that's come through from Rob Morrison, who tells us he's enjoying the music as always. So thank you, Rob, for that. And let me just mention, next Tuesday's musical Theatre Melodies pays a 50th anniversary tribute to the Stephen Swartz musical The Baker's Wife from the 1976 US tour cast recording starring Paul Savino and Patti LuPone. So thank you very much, Rob, for your message. And don't forget, folks, Musical Theatre Melodies can be heard every Tuesday between 9 and 11pm right here on 96.5 Inner FM, hosted by Rob Morrison. A show not to be missed if you're into musical theatre.
0: Terrific. Well, thank you, Rob, for calling in. And we've running out of time. It's 2 minutes to four. So we will fade out with K.D. Lang as she sings What a Wonderful World. We look forward to being in touch with you again next Sunday.

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1: Good afternoon. It is Sunday afternoon, the 14th day of June, and this is how the weather's shaping up. Mostly sunny today, but a fairly chilly top of 15 degrees. Then tomorrow, after an overnight low of 4, getting up to 17, and mostly cloudy throughout. There are possible shower or two on Tuesday and 18, and actually getting up to 20 degrees on Wednesday, and mostly cloudy throughout. Okay, it's just gone 4 p.m. and you are tuned to 96.5 Inner FM. A very big thank you to John Cumnick for the past 2 hours of relaxing with John, and he'll be back at the same time next Sunday afternoon, and very ably assisted this afternoon by John of Hawthorne, and you can catch him presenting the Unforgettable Hits from 11 o'clock tomorrow morning. Right now, this is Ashley here with you for the next 2 hours of Hindsight, and on the program today, High Voltage coming up later in the show, also Something Old and Something New featuring Deep Purple, who've got a new album coming out at the end of the month, and they've released another single from that. Also, this week's 80s Guilty Pleasures, looking at Elvis Presley. Not actually Elvis, because he wasn't around at the time, but takes on Elvis songs from the 1980s. And as always, if you'd like to contribute, 0456 965 965, or you can email onair@innerfm.org.au. And to kick things off, let's ease into it, as we always do. This is The Eagles.

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1: Ma, what's wrong?
0: We have run out of coffee.
1: That's embarrassing.
0: Please, Bello, go get me 300 boxes of hashtag coffee quickly, quickly.
1: Ma, how am I going to get 300 boxes of hashtag coffee?
0: Hey, that's your problem. But don't forget my favorite one, Trumpy.
1: All right, Trumpy. Yeah, I got it.
0: Oh, and don't forget your father's favorite, El Chapo.
1: Okay, El Chapo. I'm writing it down.
0: And don't forget your nonna's favorite, Rebound.
1: Why don't I just get one box of every single delicious hashtag coffee blend?
0: All right, hurry up.
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Pretty Riffy there. He's a big hit single from back in 1978. That was Baker Street. America were in there as well with Horse With No Name. And at the top of the program, the Eagles take it to the limit. It's 4:15 you with Ashley on Hindsight this afternoon. I'll be taking you through until 6:00 this evening when Colin Fielding is up with the Folk and Roots program. And a big thank you to Christopher, who got in there very early on the text line and said he caught up on last week's program on the podcast, which, of course, you can always do. Just head over to innerfm.org.au. And also loved hearing a few... He's a big hit single from back in 1978. That was Baker Street. America were in there as well with Horse With No Name. And at the top of the program, the Eagles take it to the limit. It's 4:15 you with Ashley on Hindsight this afternoon. I'll be taking you through until 6:00 this evening when Colin Fielding is up with the Folk and Roots program. And a big thank you to Christopher, who got in there very early on the text.

0: Divine Hammer from The Breeders' Last Splash. That was, of course, what Kim Deal went on to do after the other Pixies went their separate ways. Also, in there are Garbage from their self-titled LP from back in 1995 and Stupid Girl. And Garbage, of course, still alive and well and had a fairly eventful tour of Australia earlier in the year. And top of the bracket, The Timber Trap going out to Christopher this afternoon and Four Together. And thanks to the other people who've made contact as well. A big thank you to Tim. And as usual, great to have you along on a Sunday afternoon. And thanks also to Susan, who's got a request for a High Voltage, which is coming up around about 5 o'clock. And she's asked for Crucify the Dead by Ozzy and Slash. So that is well and truly locked in for 5 o'clock this afternoon. Okay, it's coming up to 4:30 and you're tuned to 96.5 Inner FM.
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0: And as part of that particular program, Jeff does a segment called Rewind, where he looks not just at the music, but also the people behind the scenes who made it happen. And tomorrow morning, it's all about the Beatles from their Australasian tour back in 1964. You'll get all the songs from their 30-minute set list. Yep, that was all there was, 30 minutes. And went on to change musical history in that half hour. Plus, you'll get a first-hand account of the show from his special guest, who had a front-row seat on the day and actually got to hang out with the band afterwards. How did he manage that? 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
4: And Uncle Max, a.k.a. Patrick, is also going to be doing the honours on a Tuesday morning, filling in for Margaret on Tuesday Morning Magazine. Tune in from 9 a.m. And for those messages, we heard the Stones with Jumpin' Jack Flash, and the Beatles were in there as well, Hard Day's Night, and more where that came from tomorrow morning with Jeff Putnam from 9 a.m. Right now, firstly, you should say thank you to the people who've texted in. Thank you to Dave Graham Jr. for your message and your ongoing support of the station. Much appreciated. And thank you also to Tim and Michelle. Your requests also locked in, coming up very, very shortly. Firstly, though, time for this week's 80s Guilty Pleasures, and this week looking at Elvis covers from that particular decade. And kicking off with the Fine Young Cannibals, who had a go at this one. This is Suspicious Minds.

With the last of this week's 80s Guilty Pleasures, that is Pet Shop Boys and their take on Elvis's Always On My Mind. For that, Cheap Trick from their comeback album Lap of Luxury from 1988 and their cover of Don't Be Cruel. And top of the racket, the Fine Young Cannibals doing Suspicious Minds. So 12 minutes to 5 o'clock. Thanks to everyone who's texted through with requests. Thanks to Michelle, and we've slotted in Paradise City from Guns N' Roses for a High Voltage. That will be coming up very shortly. Thanks also to Tim, who has requested Keen, so we've got that coming up next. And also to Christopher, we've got the Killers locked in for the second hour of the program. And thanks again to Dave Graham Jr. as well for your ongoing support of the station. And right now, so this one going out to Tim, as I mentioned. This is Keen and Somewhere Only We Know.

That was Keen there, and Somewhere Only We Know going out to Tim. And we've got a couple of high voltage requests, so we might get into those right now. Coming up, Paradise City from Guns N' Roses going out to Michelle. Firstly, though, a track from Slash's solo album from back in 2010, and he teamed up with some impressive people indeed on that particular record, including Chris Cornell, Lemmy, and Dave Grohl, among others. And on this particular track, this is Slash teaming up with Ozzy Osbourne for Crucify the Dead. This one going out to Susan, who's been very patiently waiting for this one. Here it is.

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5: And before that message, Led Zeppelin rounding out this week's High Voltage with Rock and Roll. Also, there was Guns N' Roses in a slightly abbreviated version of Paradise City. Not quite sure what happened there, but we'll play that one in for next week once we sort it out. And at the very top there was Slash featuring Ozzy Osbourne, Crucify the Dead. That one going out to Susan this afternoon. It's 5 minutes past 5 o'clock and you're tuned to 96.5 in RFM.

this week. Something old and something new will be coming from Deep Purple. Band formed in the UK back in 1968, originally playing in a kind of a progressive rock mould, before going on to become pioneers of hard rock and heavy metal during the 1970s, alongside the likes of Led Zeppelin and Black Sabbath. And they've gone through a number of lineup changes, and the first one was known as Mark 1 by the aficionados and was headed by vocalist Rod Evans. Mark 2 was headed by Ian Gillan and is widely regarded as the classic lineup of the band, and gave the world the classic Machine Head album, among others. And then David Coverdale joined for a Mark III in the 1970s before he departed for Whitesnake. And Richie Blackmore, the guitarist, also left after a bit of an altercation with keyboardist John Lord, who was classically trained, and Richie was more of a rock and roller, so they created some tensions within the band. The Ian Gillan lineup reformed in 1984 and has been together ever since. A few lineup changes here and there, but they've reunited. The current lineup features Ian Gillan on vocals, along with Roger Glover, Ian Pace, Don Airey, and Simon McBride. And they've just finished their 24th album, if you can believe that. It's called Splat, and it's due out on July the 3rd. But in the meantime, they've released a couple of taster singles, so we're going to hear one of those shortly. But firstly, going back to the very early 1970s, this is Black Knight.

everyone. It's Benno, your host of Heavy Hitters. 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But be sure to warn the neighbourhood that destruction is brewing. Heavy Hitters, every Wednesday night with your host Benno behind the mic, live on 96.5 Inner FM.

Oh, and something new there from Deep Purple. The something old was Black Knight, and the something new, it's called Diablo. And thank you for your message, Susan, asking what the new Deep Purple LP is called. It's called Splat, all in capital letters with an exclamation mark, and it's due out on the 3rd of July, so do keep an eye out. It's coming up to 5:15, you're with Ashley on Hindsight, and thanks to Christopher for your message. Glad that you enjoyed the Elvis covers earlier, especially Pet Shop Boys. And Christopher wanted to hear this next track. This is The Killers, Runaways.

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Right on 5:30, and you're tuned to 96.5 Inter FM. And that was The Stills, Alison Krauss from their LP Logic Will Break Your Heart. And thank you for your message, Tim. I'm glad someone else remembers that band. And what can I say? Great minds think alike. Also in there are UMI with Good Morning. The White Stripes gave us Seven Nation Army from Elephant. And top of the bracket was The Killers and Runaways, that one going out to Christopher this afternoon. And glad you also enjoyed the White Stripes and UMI tracks as well, Christopher. Glad we've got a few satisfied customers this afternoon. And it's 5:30 now. I've got another half hour or so to go. So if anyone else would like to make a contact, 0456 965 965 is the number. 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

It's R.E.M. from Life's Rich Pageant and Full On Me. And Michael Stipe rumoured to be recording a solo album as we speak. The Church were in there as well with Under the Milky Way, and was a privilege enough to Steve Kilby from the Church a few weeks back doing an acoustic show, and in fine form indeed. The Cure with Boys Don't Cry was before that, and top of the bracket was Blondie and Call Me. And a big thank you to Dave from our very own Inner FM. Joined the program this afternoon and nominated a few favourites, including Rolling Stones, America, Neil Young, Fine Young Cannibals, Blondie and more. And thanks a lot, Dave. And of course, you can catch Dave every Wednesday morning from 6 a.m. with Retrolyzed, and any time thereafter on the podcast, and also with Moods from 8 p.m. on Thursday evening. Okay, Suzanne Vega is going to be in the country in a few months' time, late September, in fact. And this one's going back to the Solitude Standing LP. This is Luca.

If your music preference is a mix of blues, roots and soft jazz, then Graham Lang's Monday Breakfast Blues is a great way to start the week. Graham plays Australian and overseas music with information about the artists, their albums and snippets of interest about their careers. Monday Breakfast Blues on 96.5 Inno FM. Not to be missed by any serious blues fan. So join Graham Lang every Monday morning from 6 a.m. And as the man says... I'm still-

Shamika said I had potential. Shamika said I had potential. Shamika said I had potential. Shamika said I had potential.

Shamika said I had potential. Shamika said I had potential. Shamika said I had potential. Shamika said I had potential.

Shamika said I had potential. Shamika said I had potential. Shamika said I had potential. Shamika said I had potential.

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1: And before that message, Fiona Apple from Fetch the Bulb Cutters, an LP that she recorded at home during lockdown. We heard the track Shamika. And for that was Suzanne Vega from Solitude Standing and Luca. And it's my lot for another week. This has been Ashley with Hindsight. I'll be back actually Wednesday night filling in for James Agata on the Shake Up Radio Show from 8 p.m. And then with the Hindsight again next Sunday afternoon from 4. Up next is Colin Fielding with the Folk and Roots program. Thanks for listening. And I'll leave you with the Felice Brothers. Talk to you later.

one of my favourite singer-songwriters, Jesse Di Natale. And haven't caught him live, but I managed to the other day, not live, but live from a show he did at Club Passim, one of the famous music clubs in Boston, Massachusetts, right in Harvard Square, a stone throw from Harvard University. And Jesse Di Natale was joined by the great Tim Guerin on vocals and guitar, and he also did three songs himself. Jeremy Moses Curtis, a great bass player. James Raw of the Blue Ribbons, a great keyboard organ player, and Don McCauley on the drums. And should have mentioned it last week, but it's going to be the best $5 you spend if you want to go into the Club Passim website and check out their calendar. And they have a lot of great acts coming through at Club Passim. And as I say, you can pick who you wanted to see. You just pay $5 and you can watch the show live on the live stream. It's boy, it's fantastic. Jesse Di Natale, as I said, Standing on the Rock from his album The Wilderness. And we'll play a few of those guys later in the program in Jesse, another track. We'll play some Tim Guerin and we'll play some Blue Ribbons and we'll also play some Jeremy Moses Curtis, just for fun. We're coming up to 6 minutes past six right here on NRFM Folk and Roots. Colin Fielding taking you right through till 8 o'clock. A big thanks to Ashley for the previous couple of hours of great music on Hindsight, and he'll be back to do it all again, as he said, between 4 and 6. All right, let's start the new ones coming. New one from Joey's Coop that features Died Pretty songwriter guitarist Brett Myers, and it's a brand new album, hasn't got a release date till the 3rd of July. The album's titled Sawdust Memories, and the track we're going to hear, In the Pines, is the first track from it. Joey's Coop.

Keb Mo, Fussing and Fighting, from the album The Breakdown, that's got a 21st of August release. It's an album that just features Keb Mo's voice and guitar. Keb Mo has been putting out music and been recording for something like 50 years now, and he's won 5 Grammy Awards and also in the Americana Music Association Lifetime Achievement Award. Look forward to playing some more tracks off that album. Tyson Ray Borsboom, probably alt country artist from Canada. Track we heard was Exit Sign, and that was from the album These Days. Liv Wade before that, also from Canada, with Fur Queen from her 5-track EP titled Fur Queen. And at the top of the set, Aussie artist or Aussie band Joey's Coop, as I said, featuring Died Pretty songwriter guitarist Brett Myers. And the album Sawdust Memories has got a 3rd of July release date, and the track we heard off that one was In the Pines. 22 minutes past 6 here at NFM. Don't forget, you can contact us directly in the studio on 045

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Ellen Jewell with the second single from her forthcoming release. The single we heard there was Soul Kitchen. It's a song written by The Doors. Before that, a couple of tracks from Creekbed, Carter Hogan with Cut Bank of Cleves and A Burn. And that's from an album, Peasants Revolt, that I'm not sure is out yet, but it can't be too far away. We're coming up to 25 minutes to 7 right here at NFM. Up next, let's have a listen to Lee Senior. Softly Once Again is the track we're going to hear, and it's from the album Point Road Night.

0: Jesse D. Nuttall, who we started today's show off with, and as I said, I was lucky enough, well, anyone can, if you, as I keep saying, go to the Club Passim website, and you can pay $5 for any of the shows they've got. You watch them live. It's a great stream. It's really good quality, so get on board and do that. Like I said, it's only $5. Jesse D. Nuttall with Right Before My Eyes from his album The Hands of Time. Joe Panisse before that with If You Go Back to California, and that's from an album, Sonny, I Was Wrong. And Lee Senior before that with Softly Once Again from the album Point Road Night. We'll grab some messages and be back with Tim Guerin.
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the speed of light, hoping for the speed of sound. Do you recall the conversation that we had with the monkey in the tree? Said he was so glad to have these thumbs on his hands, a brain like a man, and a yellow banana he found. Ready for the speed of light, hoping for the speed of sound.

0: Jeremy Moses Curtis, helped out by Chris Delmhurst on the backing vocals. And Jeremy Moses Curtis plays often with Chris Delmhurst and also her husband, Jeffrey Foucault. He plays the bass with both of them. As I said, this album is titled Midlife Chrysler, and the track we heard there was Good to See You. And boy, there's a crack hot band on this one. Jeff Berlin on the drums, Mike Castellana on the pedal steel electric guitars, obviously Jeremy Moses Curtis on the vocals, acoustic electric guitars, baritone guitars, Matt Murphy, who we see playing with Elon Jewell, electric and upright bass, and Chris Delmhurst on the vocals and 12-string guitars. Before Jeremy Moses Curtis, we heard from The Reckoners, from their brand new album. I think they've got a release date finally now, and I think they're doing a show even tonight sometime. No use to us, it's in Boston, Massachusetts, the way they're doing their release, their hometown. And The Reckoners, we heard We Saw It All from their album Where the Hell Am I. And boy, this is a great band also. We've got Tim Guerin on the vocals, guitar, Johnny Trammer on the guitar, Thomas Airy on the drums, Darby Wolf on the keys, and Mark Hickox on the bass. That's Reckoners, and the track we heard, as I said, We Saw It All from the brand new album Where the Hell Am I. And before that, Tim Guerin himself with Speed of Light from the album Hammer and a Bell that was produced by Jeremy Moses Curtis. We're coming up to, what have we got? We're nearly on 7 o'clock here on Inner FM.
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Dirt Road Souls, Whiskey Bottle Blues from the album The Life and Times of Johnny Moonshine, an album that we've put 10 of the 12 tracks to air thus far. Another couple to go, and then we'll leave it till the end of the year when it's in my best releases for 2026. Before that, Swinging Stakes with This Town Isn't Big Enough from their current release, Yo-Yo, and before that, The Blue Ribbons, fronted by James Raw. What Kind of Man Am I? From their most recent release, I'm pretty sure, Forever But Not For Long. Up next, we're going to have a listen to a bit of alternative ska from Big D and the Kids Table. The track we're going to hear is Little Talks, and it's from their brand new release, The Good Old American Saturday Night.

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Did I Speak Too Soon from the Fortune Teller album from Bobby Dove featuring Jimmy Lauderdale, and top of the set, the Mike Jacoby Electric Trio with Together from the album Welcome to the Family. You're

0: Ringo Starr, I don't see you, I don't see me in your eyes anymore, from his album T-Bone Burnett, produced one, Long, Long Road. Go With The Hawk, fronted by Linda Vaines there with No One Like You from the album Regenesis, and that's got a release date of next weekend. Before that, Florence Dorr with Superstar from her great album Hold The Spark.
1: Australia has 4.67 million cases of food poisoning each year. 48,000 end up in hospital and 38 lead to preventable deaths. 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

That's the Deslones. I'm coming home from the album Don't Let It Die. Jesus the Dinosaur before that with Not Your Boy from the album Nothing to the Branches. We're coming up to 18 minutes to 8 here at NFM. Don't forget, at 8 o'clock, Leo Bourge up with Pena Australia.

Coblund, helped out by Jada Drea with I Think You Ought to Try a Whiskey from their album Agricultural Tragic Deluxe. It's got a few more tracks than when it first came out. Before that, well, we tried to play John Primer and Friends, but we won't talk about the track or anything like that. We'll try and fix that up and play it again next week. And before that, Teddy Thompson with The Game from the album Never Be the Same. He's the bluest guy.

That's Hunter Morris, Mountain of Youth, from the album Nowhere NW. The track we heard there was Automatic Days. Before that, The Bluest Sky, fronted by Chuck Melchin. Please Come Home. That's what I've got to get going in a minute. Please Come Home from the album Birdland. That's still another few weeks from its official release. I've got to get out of here. Thanks for tuning in, folks. I'll be back to do it all again next week between 6 and 8. Keep tuning in. Leo Bourge up next with Pain Art Australia. I'm going to leave you with a local artist, Nick Vulture, the title track from his album Breaking the Fourth Wall. Catch you next week, folks.

agora nos estúdios da 96.5 Inner FM, o programa Pé na Austrália, com Leo Borges. 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And you, my friend Ozzy, I know you are there. Thank you for listening, thank you for your engagement. Starting now, your show Pan Australia. And are you excited for the World Cup? Today, Brazil and Morocco played this morning, 8 a.m. I don't know if you are watching the games, but the Australian team, they played today as well, 2 p.m. Did you watch? What do you think? Send me messages about it to 0456-965-965, and I'll be so happy and glad to take that message here. Let me know if you think Australia gonna beat Brazil in this World Cup, if Australia is gonna go to the final games. Let me know your thoughts, right? E agora começa o seu show, 2 horas de muita música, entretenimento, informação e muita diversão. Então acomoda bem o popozão, meu querido brasileiro. 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E tá todo mundo junto, é isso aí.

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Estamos de volta aqui na nossa programação, na 96.5 Inner FM, Pera Austrália, o seu programa de domingo à noite. Se você quiser fazer parte desse show, meu querido brasileiro, é só mandar sua mensagem para 04569-65965, que eu vou ficar muito feliz em recebê-la aqui no ar. Quer mandar pensamentos sobre o jogo de hoje do Brasil? Manda pra cá, 04569-65965, certo? If you want to get involved in the show, mate, just send your text message to 04569-65965 and I'll be so happy and glad to take you on board here at your favorite Brazilian show, Pera Austrália. And if you have any thoughts about the game today, the World Cup today, Brazil and Morocco or the... Australia, I forgot the slang they said. Socorro, exactly. Socorros. If you have any thoughts about the Socorros today that played this afternoon, just send your text message to 04569-65965. Right! E você, meu querido brasileiro, que está procurando um arraiá para curtir, para chamar de seu. Meu querido, dia 20 agora do mês vai ter o Arraiá da Brisa. 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
1: Looking for amazing clothing bargains and that unique something? 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
4: 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Pela Austrália, o seu programa de domingo à noite. 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E falando em Brazilian Show, vamos falar de oportunidade, de coisas legais? 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
5: Hi, this is Bert Newton. 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
7: 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If you want to get involved in the show, mate, just send your text message to 0456-965-965 and I'll be so happy and glad to take you on board here at your favorite Brazilian show as Ivan did. Hey, Leo, listening, practicing Dona de Mim on guitar. Oh, practicing Brazilian songs. Well done, mate. 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

Well, welcome everyone to Shall We Dance on 96.5 Inner FM. I'm Brian Tidin, and Shall We Dance, this is all about music that'll get you dancing, get you moving around. We've got a whole mix of different types of music here for dance music, but mainly it will be a ballroom dance music. And if you do have a request or a comment, send it in to me by text. And the text line is 0456 965 965. Or if you happen to be by your computer, you can send me an email, and the email line is onair@innerfm.org.au. Now, Shall We Dance is also being replayed on Sundays from 10 o'clock for a couple of hours anyway. But today, though, on Friday, going out live. Also available as a podcast. So if you want to listen by podcast, all the podcasts are on the 96.5 Inner FM website. So find them, and Shall We Dance is among all those podcasts. We've got some great music lined up for you, and we've got we're going to start off, though. I'll give you the dance program, because we're going to start off with a bit of tango, and that is a very passionate dance, the tango. A lot of people love doing it. I will follow it up with all you jive bunnies out there, bit of jive, bit of rock and roll. And, of course, a lot of rock and rollers out there too. Oh, then back into the ballroom. Be slow foxtrot. Yes, the connoisseurs dance the slow foxtrot. Oh, what about some country line dancing after that? Or you can do some new vogue ones too, such as evening three-step. That'll follow. And then the rumba. And I'll also take requests, and that's really just in the first hour. I'll tell you about the second hour when we get to it. But let's start with a bit of tango. Yeah, I described it as a passionate dance. It certainly is. And we're going to go back to the 60s, because there's a great band there called The Shadows. Yeah, they used to team up with Cliff Richard. And here it is with a guitar tango. It is The Shadows.

what a fabulous track by The Shadows, and that was Guitar Tango. Yeah, The Shadows, they were an English instrumental rock group, very, very popular, and they were pre-Beatles time, and that was from the 50s to the early 60s, then the Beatles took over after that. But they served also as the backing band for Cliff Richard from 1958 to 1968. And they joined him for several reunions as well too. So we always linked them together, Cliff Richard and The Shadows. Yeah, we're doing some tango at the moment, or, well, you might be, but you're listening to the music anyway of tango. It's a dance which is probably, it's a ballroom dance, and it's probably one with a little bit of a stop-start in it, in the sense that you move a bit and fast, and then you slow down for a little, and then you start off again. So, very dramatic type dance. Here's another tango track called Roxanne. Used to be by The Police, but this is an interpretation by Tony Evans. Roxanne.

Roxanne there by Tony Evans, and that was a take on a cover version of the one by Police. I've got one last tango track here, and it's called Beat It, and it's by an Argentine tango group called Maria Tango. So I guess that's what they prefer to do, or their genre of music is Argentine tango. But let's do it for a tango. It's called Beat It. 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

0: Just Beat It. Yeah, that's the name of the track. Well, not quite the name of the track. It's called Beat It. It's the name of the track, but Just Beat It. Maria Tango. And do you know who the producer was of that music? Yeah, look, it had Michael Jackson. So it does sound a whole lot like the type of things that Michael Jackson would produce as well too. But that was an Argentinian band known as Maria Tango. You're on 96.5 Inner FM and it is a Shall We Dance with Brian. Now, if you just tuned in, just to let you know what we've got coming up. So we just had a fair bit on tango there. We're going to move into some jive and rock and roll. After that, we've got slow foxtrot. We've got some line dancing. There's some rumba and the slow waltz as well. And I'll also take requests. And the request line is 0456 965 965. All right, let's take a few messages.
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0: 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So if you're up early on Saturday mornings, tune in today and listen to the Cooch. It's All Happening Breakfast. Yeah, 6 a.m. to 9 a.m. A great show by David Kuchma. All right, jive and rock and roll. Yeah, look, you know, things are getting a little bit colder at the moment because, after all, it is winter. And I go to this place sometimes on a Thursday, Thursday night anyway, and the heating, this is for some group dance classes and things, and the heating is off at the moment. So the only way we can keep ourselves warm is to keep moving around. So we always start off something a little bit active to keep us going, and often it's jive or some faster type of dances. So we're going to do jive because we want to keep you nice and warm. And here's Shaken Stevens. Yes, I do.

And yes, you're on 96.5 Inner FM, and that was Heatwave by the Ballroom Orchestra and Singers. Oh, wouldn't it be nice to have a little bit of a heatwave at the moment? But today, though, it's pretty good. 20 degrees, can't get any better than that, especially in winter. But I hope I'm warming up a bit, because the place where I go to normally on Thursdays, I mentioned before, the heating is out, and so we've got to keep ourselves nice and warm by just moving around, and one of the best ways is to do a bit of jive. Because the jive itself is very fast action type of dance. It's got a lot of leg pumping action in it too. You're kicking and so forth around there and just keeping in time with the music. And it's pretty fast music with the jive. But if you do run out of steam a bit, slow it down and you can do a rock and roll, which is at a slower pace. And you can do a rock and roll. Some people are doing a jive. You know, and some partners, I've watched them, some doing a jive with the triple type steps in there, and the others are just doing a rock and roll. So they've slowed it down a bit too. But it does match. It does match as long as you're in time with the music. Also in there was Because of You, that was Gustav, and Shaken Stevens was Yes I Do. Now I've got a couple more jive tracks to go, and we've got Al Wilson, we've got the Beatles, and we've got the Mavericks as well. But here's Al Wilson. This is a great track. Just haven't listened to the lyrics of it, but the music is also good too. If you want to do a little bit of rock and roll, bit of jive, The Snake.

0: is. That is the snake, Al Wilson. And yeah, guess what? A snake has got to do what a snake has to do. Yeah, it's in their blood. It's what, yeah, they're cold-blooded, aren't they? But it's in their blood. That's what they have to do. So do we ever trust a snake? I'm a snake. Oh, here's the Beatles. I saw her standing there.
1: One, two, three.

And that's the Fab Four, the Beatles, with I Saw Her Standing There. All right, one last drive track, and it is called Dance the Night Away by the Mavericks. And Eliza's out there. She's asked for a waltz, but I'll play a waltz after this one, Eliza. So let's have a listen to the Mavericks first. Dance the Night Away, then I'll find a waltz for you.

0: Oh, the fabulous group known as the Mavericks with A Dance the Night Away. 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I'm going to play a couple of messages and then we'll be back. I've got some slow waltz coming up for you, especially for Eliza.
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Well, the name of that track was Yellow Rose by Asana Lu. And I sent that one out to Eliza. She loves doing a slow waltz, and she requested, how about a waltz? So play that one for Eliza. Oh, this next one I'm going to send out to Di, because she also loves a bit of a waltz as well too. And if you do have a request, the text line is 0456 965 965. It's Watusu with More Than Love.

Oh, yes, you're on 96.5 Inner FM, and it's Shall We Dance with Brian, and the name of that track was More Than Love. Beautiful track, a nice instrumental there by Watsutsu. And for those of you who love doing a bit of slow waltz or just listening to some relaxing music, and slow waltz does sort of fit those bills. All right, I sent that one out to Di too because she just loves that track. Yeah. All right, I'll just play one more a slow waltz, and then after that, we've got some a slow foxtrot. But here is another one. This one is a little bit more dramatic. Aita Vura Versa.

0: That was Sylvia Mazzanotti with her version of Ida Vera Vassa, and that was for a slow waltz. So all the slow waltz type people out there, hope you enjoyed that, and especially to Eliza and Diana as well too, because they're really into the slow waltz. We're going to take a couple of messages, then when we're back, I've got some slow foxtrot. After that, it'll be some line dancing. Got some rumba as well too. But if you do have a request or any comment, send it in 0456 965 965.
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2: How many kilojoules have you had today? 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
0: And yes, you're on 96.5 Inner FM and Shall We Dance with Brian. And a text is coming from Gina. So good to hear from you, Gina. And she says her ears pricked up when she heard the lovely old Italian song. She says it was Neapolitan. I guess it was, yeah. Look, that was a great track, wasn't it? Sylvia Mazzanotti, a great version of that one. All right, we're moving into some slow foxtrot now, and this one is Too Many Rivers. You know, slow foxtrot, this is the dance which just sort of glides across the ballroom there, smooth, graceful movements as well, for some people anyway, but not for everyone. But you just do what you like to do and just have a listen to the music as well too. Music is great. Too Many Rivers, this one.

Yes, you're on 96.5 Inner FM and Shall We Dance with Brian. And that was a perfect. Yeah, it was a cover version of an Ed Sheeran track. And the singer in that one's got a great vocal range, the way that she hits all those different notes in that one. And that was a perfect. Before that, Will Young and with Over You, and he's a, well, of course, a young singer, and he's always will be young too because that's his name. Isn't it great if you had that as your surname, you will always be young. But he's from the UK, and his claim to fame was that he, in 2002, won a TV talent quest there and became the Pop Idol of the Year and also had Song of the Year as well too. And that's what really brought him to prominence in the UK. And before that, Too Many Rivers by the Dance Life Orchestra. Text line 0456 965 965. And Carol's out there. Good to hear from you, Carol. And she says, I think it's time now for a little bit of cha-cha-cha. So she's put in our cha-cha-cha track. And it's Toto, Toto, Toto, which is Everything, Everything, Everything by Daniela Romer. Carol, get ready for your cha-cha-cha.

And that one went out to Carol with Toto, Toto, Toto by Daniela Romo. So good on you, Carol. Good request. In fact, you put me into a bit of a cha-cha mood at the moment, so I'm going to play a couple more cha-cha tracks. And the text line is 0456 965 965. Here's Duffy. It's Mercy.

0: bite. 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

0: Oh, yes, that was Hot Stuff by Donna Summer, otherwise known as the Queen of the Disco Era, but sadly no longer with us. Moved on to another disco place, and that's up in heaven. All right, you're 96.5 Inner FM, and it is Shall We Dance with Brian. I'm going to take a message then. When we're back, we've got some line dancing tracks to come up.
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0: And yes, we're on 96.5 Inner FM, Shall We Dance with Brian? And coming up after this will be Heartlands Radio with Stephanie Woolard. All right, it's time now for a little bit of line dancing, sequence dancing, if you like. You can do the New Vogue variety. There's many in the New Vogue, such as Evening Three Step, Barn Dance, Gypsy Tap. That's some of those ones in the New Vogue variety. Plenty of country line dancing as well, too. So suitable for these tracks I'm going to play next. Bit of ABBA though, Ring Ring. This is

And yes, you're on 96.5 Inner FM, and that was Go West by Klaus Halen Tanz Orchestra. And of course, a cover version of the Village People's big hit called Go West. I've just got a text to come in from David of Geelong. So good to hear from you, David. And as always, David sends in such beautiful texts there, and very complimentary as well too. So thank you very much for that, David. So you have a great day there, David. I know it's going to be about 20 degrees or something today. So it's a nice one today. I think it'd be about that in Geelong as well too, because the weather's pretty good down there as well. So good on you, David. In fact, I've got this next track for you. I know that you're a Suzi Quattro fan, so I'll play this one for you. If You Can't Give Me Love. All right, this is for you, David. It's a bit of Suzi Quattro.

Susie Quattro there on 96.5 Inner FM. If you can't, give me love. Sent that one out to David, David of Geelong, and he sent back a text too. He says, thanks, Brian. Absolutely love Susie. Yeah, I thought so, David. Your timing is actually impeccable because you sent in a text, and the next track that I was getting, the first one that you sent in, and I had my next track, which was going to be Susie Quattro, so I thought, wow, look, David certainly must know that what I've got to play next. So, yeah, it was a bit of Susie Quattro, which I had lined up, so I sent it out to you, David. So what's Susie Quattro up to nowadays? Well, she was back in the 70s. She was a guitarist, songwriter, actress, and she had a string of hits during that time in the 70s, and remember Can the Can and Devil Go Drive, but what is she doing nowadays? Well, she's at she's 76 in 2026, and she lives in England, in Chelmsford, in Essex, and divides her time between travelling between her English home and going to Germany, Hamburg in Germany, and she still is performing a bit, so is still touring internationally and promoting an album, which she has called Freedom. So that's Susie Quattro, still going pretty strong, but I wonder if she's still wearing all that leather. Oh, she looked good in leather, didn't she? All right, here's Walk the Moon, Shut Up and Dance.

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5: And yes, you're on 96.5 Inner FM and Shall We Dance with Brian. I've just been speaking with David then. David of Geelong, he rang me up. Yeah, he's been sending in texts, but there's nothing like a direct phone call sometimes, isn't there, where you can just talk to one another. So, I'm glad that we still got that form of communication that we can still talk via the telephone and not always having to text or by other electronic means. All right, we're moving into some rumba, which is the dance of love. Yeah, the dance of love. And I've got some great tracks for this rumba. Firstly, I've got Michael Bublé teaming up with Laura Pausini. This is one of my favourite tracks. So have a listen to this one. It is for a beautiful rumba.

0: Laura Pausini!
1: Oh, beautiful live performance there. Michael Bublé teaming up with Laura Pausini. You'll never find another love like mine. All right, here's another track too, along the same sort of theme of love-type music, rumba, the dance of love, of course, Killing Me Softly. It's by Blue.

And it was Killing Me Softly with his song. And that's a cover version of the big hit by Roberta Flack. Covered by many people, in fact. And Fugees also did one too, a cover version. But it had probably a bit more rap in it as well too. But that was Blue Sound. And they designed that one so that you could dance a rumba to it. What about Whatever Lola Wants? This is another one. That's for a rumba too.

Oh, yes, the name of that track, Whatever Lola Wants, Lola Gets. So just give in because she's going to get it. Well, that song was originally sang by Sarah Vaughan in 1955, and it was said that the saying was inspired by Lola Montez. And she was an Irish-born Spanish dancer and mistress of King Ludwig of Bavaria. And so I guess, you know, when she's with those type of people, whatever she wants, and she just gets it. You're 96.5 in her FM. The next track, The Winner Takes All. Yeah, it's a bit like whatever Lola wants, Lola gets. The winner takes it all.

And yes, it is 96.5 Inner FM, and it is Shall We Dance with Brian. The winner takes it all, and that was a big hit by ABBA. Well, it looks like time is out now for Shall We Dance for this week, so thanks everyone for your company. Coming up next will be Heartlands Radio, but I think we'll go out with a faster track. Maybe a little bit of rock and roll to this one. It's Red, Red Robin by Rosie Flores. Catch you all next week. Keep dancing.

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1: Hey, this is Brad.
0: Now, who's your favorite artist? Who do you want to hear?
1: Well, my favorite artist right now is Fatboy Slim. That guy kicks ass.
0: How tremendous is Fatboy Slim?
1: The band of the 90s, if you want to call it a band, because it's a one-man name.
0: Wow. Fat Boy, and you want to hear that new Fat Boy song?
1: Absolutely.
0: Which one?
1: The it's Funk Soul Brother. Check it out.
0: Sing it. I don't know which one.
1: Right about now. The Funk Soul Brother. Check it out now.
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And if your music preference is a mix of blues, roots and soft jazz, then Graham Lang's Monday Breakfast Blues is a great way to start the week. Graham plays Australian and overseas music with information about the artists, their albums and snippets of interest about their careers. Monday Breakfast Blues on 96.5 Inner FM, not to be missed by any serious blues fan. So join Graham Lang every Monday morning from 6 a.m. And as the man says... I'm still

Oh, well, yeah. Good morning to all my Blues brothers and sisters. That wasn't supposed to happen at that particular time, but anyway, that doesn't matter. That sort of jumped in all by itself. Okay, as I said, good morning to all my Blues brothers and sisters. It's Graham Blues Boy Lang on 96.5 Inner FM, your gateway to the, your launch pad to the coming week. Monday morning breakfast blues. And a great way to start your working week. It really is. It's fantastic. I can vouch for it myself. I'm just playing a bit of a free-range blues at the moment. We've just had a bit of Barrel House 5 called Mississippi Blues 58. We've had B.B. King. We've had Chris. We've had Chase the Sun. We've had music videos. We've had Keb Moe. We've had Michael Bennett. And we've had a young gun, Silver Fox, I think it's called. Young Gun Silver Fox. Well, how about that? So, we are on a Monday morning breakfast blues, and a great way to start your working week. Okay, and after the 7 a.m. news, after the 6 a.m. news, we've got Pokey Lafarge kicking you off straight after the news, then followed by Rod Payne and the Full Time Lovers, and then some R.L. Burnside. So stay tuned for a great Monday morning breakfast blues. You and I are going to have a great day. And now we're going to have some Ash Grunwald and Josh Teske, Push the Blues Away.

your music preference is a mix of blues, roots and soft jazz, then Graham Lang's Monday Breakfast Blues is a great way to start the week. Graham plays Australian and overseas music with information about the artists, their albums and snippets of interest about their careers. Monday Breakfast Blues on 96.5 Inno FM, not to be missed by any serious blues fan. So join Graham Lang every Monday morning from 6 a.m. And as the man says... I'm still

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2: Good morning, I'm Laura Devoy. US President Donald Trump has condemned Israel's latest attack on Lebanon, but says it should not disrupt his hopes of signing a peace deal with Iran today. Here's the BBC's Peter Bowes.
3: President Trump said the US was very close to a deal that would bring peace to the region, including to Lebanon. He called on all sides to stand down, adding, "Let's not blow it," suggesting that progress with Iran could be in jeopardy. The US news outlet Axios has since reported, after a call with the president, that Mr. Trump still believed an agreement with Tehran would be signed today, and that he sent a message to the Israeli Prime Minister Benjamin Netanyahu expressing his anger over the attack in Beirut.
2: Police in Pakistan say an officer has been taken into custody after the fatal shooting of an Australian girl. The 9-year-old was on holidays with her family when her family was robbed and police opened fire on their car, believing the suspects were inside. The girl's father and brother were both injured. The Department of Foreign Affairs and Trade says it is providing assistance to the family. The major banks are expecting interest rates to remain steady this month. The Reserve Bank will today begin a two-day meeting discussing monetary policy, with a decision to be handed down early tomorrow afternoon. The cash rate sits at 4.35% after three consecutive rises this year. Westpac is forecasting two further rate rises, while the other three banks are expecting rates to remain on hold before dropping next year. Pauline Hanson is now the preferred Prime Minister, according to a new poll. The latest Resolve Political Monitor, conducted for the Nine newspapers, has 33% of voters preferring Senator Hanson as PM, compared to 29% for Anthony Albanese and 16% for opposition leader Angus Taylor. 29% of respondents would put One Nation number one on the ballot paper, 28% Labor and 20% the Coalition. Experts warn there is little evidence shark culls keep oceangoers safer. There has been a cluster of shark attacks across the country in recent months, including at Sydney's Coogee Beach on Saturday, which left a woman in a critical condition. It's reignited calls for culls to protect swimmers. But Brianna LeBrosque from Adelaide University says there was no science on how many animals would need to be removed to keep swimmers safe, nor evidence culls would meaningfully improve community safety. Could a handful of teeth rewrite the story of marsupial evolution? Alyssa Delfs has the details.
4: Researchers have uncovered new evidence of a previously unknown branch of the marsupial family tree. It's a discovery that could reshape our understanding of the evolution of Australia's unique mammals like kangaroos, koalas and wombats. The findings were published in the Journal of Paleontology and describe three new species of small insect-eating marsupials from the Riversleigh World Heritage Area in Queensland. The fossils are so distinct that researchers have proposed a new marsupial order, Kia. Anamorphia. The tiny animals, which weighed less than 200 grams, are thought to have lived in rainforests in northern Australia about 18 million years ago.
2: Turning to sport, the Socceroos have started their World Cup campaign with a 2-0 win over Turkey. Nestori Irinkunda opened the scoring in the 27th minute, the score at halftime 1-0. Connor Metcalf extended Australia's lead in the 75th minute. Goalkeeper Patrick Beach kept the Socceroos in the game with 8 saves, the most a Socceroos keeper has made in one World Cup match.
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5: And a very good morning to you all. Your first look at today's weather, this being Monday the 15th of June 2026. Today you can expect a maximum of 18, partly cloudy, chance of rain is 20%. It will be partly cloudy, the chance of frost early this morning, patchy morning fog and a slight chance of a shower later tonight. Tuesday the 16th of June, minimum 14, maximum 19 and showers, chance of rain 80%, cloudy with high chance of showers. Wednesday the 17th, minimum 14, maximum 21, shower or two, chance of rain is 50%, it will be partly cloudy with medium chance of showers. Thursday the 18th, minimum 15, maximum 19, showers, chance of rain 90%. Oh, that's going to be a bad one on Thursday. But at maximum 19, no, that's quite mild for winter. Cloudy with a very high chance of showers. Friday the 19th of June, good old Friday, the gateway to the weekend. Minimum 12, maximum 17. Showers, partly cloudy. High chance of showers. Chance of rain on Friday is an 80%. Saturday the 20th of June, minimum of 11, maximum 17 and showers. Chance of rain is 80%. Cloudy with high chance of showers. And it's very monotonous. Sunday the 21st of June, minimum 10, maximum 16 and shower 2. Chance of rain 50%. Cloudy with medium chance of showers. So it's going to be showery all week. And a brief look at today's the temperature in Heidelberg at the moment. Yes, it is a very chilly 2.7, but it feels like 0.4. And I'll give you a little weather warning if your car is out in the open. Give yourself an extra 10 minutes or 5 minutes at least to hose the ice off the car, because I had to hose the ice off my car this morning before I left for the studio. So at the moment it's 2.7, but it feels like 0.4, but you can expect a top of 17 in the Heidelberg area today. So, very good morning to you. How was your weekend? Mine was pretty good. Me, dear old Swannies pulled it off again. Goodness me, they find a way to win, but I just think sometimes they're going to run out of luck. Yes, but I've got some players coming back after the bye, so we're going along nicely, going along nicely. Speaking of going along nicely, it's time for some music, isn't it? That's 6 minutes past six on a Monday morning. Monday morning breakfast blues. If anyone would like a request, please 0456 965 965 is a text direct to the studio. 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Now we're going to hit the ground running with a bit of Pokey Lafarge.

0: And a very good morning to you all. Graham Blues Boy Lang on 96.5 Inner FM, Monday morning breakfast blues. Can you think of a better way to start your working week? Oh, I can't, that's for sure. And any soccer fans, well, they'll be up watching the soccer. Where I live in Yolambi is not far from the Lower Plenty Hotel, and the Lower Plenty Hotel was going off yesterday when the Socceroos were playing. Oh, unbelievable. And I'm a good, 1.5 k's away, or at least 1 kilometre away from the Lower Plenty Hotel. Oh, goodness me. That must have been packed, but they were enjoying it, that's for sure. We started off that bracket of two with Pokey Lafarge. Riverboat Soul was the album title, and the track was Bag of Bones. Riverboat Soul is the critically acclaimed 2010 album by American roots musician Pokey Lafarge and the South City Three, blending Delta blues, Appalachian folk, ragtime skiffle into a unique sound. 12 tracks recorded in Tennessee, blending original songwriting with acoustic 1920s and 30s aesthetic. What a great artist. And then we finished off that bracket with Rod Payne and the Full Time Lovers. And I've got to admit that it's the first time I've played that track and I loved it. Dirt on Velvet is the album title and the track was Smoke. September the 23rd, 2023 was the release date. Dirt on Velvet is a charting blues album by Melbourne-based Rod Payne and the Full Time Lovers. The band is fronted by charismatic vocalist and harmonica player Rod Payne, blending 1960s electric blues, roots rhythm and blues with Americana, known for their dirty electric blues sound, taking home the MBAS, which is Melbourne Blues Appreciation Society, Band of the Year Award in 2013. And a little bit more information about Rod Payne and the Full Time Lovers. Now, this album marks a brief resting place in a long and continuing journey. Decades of well-travelled roads meandering through the Australian blues scene have converged, and at the intersection, Rod Payne and the Full Time Lovers have wound down the windows, eased off the throttle, and listened to the world outside. A nice little bit of poetic information from Rod Payne and the Full Time Lovers. Be right back with you after this Social Hub promo.
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0: And Mr. Reliable Tim has sent through the first message of the day. Good morning, Graham. Hope you're well today. I am really good, thank you. He's tuned in to start the working week. Cheers from Tim. Mr. Reliable, good on you, Tim. Always usually the first or second one off the cab off the rank. But much appreciated your support, not just for my show, but for all our 96.5 Inner FM shows. Okay, continue on with a bit of R.L. Burnside.

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Good morning, Graham Blues Boy Lang on 96.5 Inner FM. There was another promo. I know. That's it. No, all done. All done. Okay, now, I started off that bracket of two with by R.L. Burnside from the album A Bothered Mind, and Go to Jail was the track title. That was released in 2004. A Bothered Mind is the 13th and final studio album by American Hill country blues musician R.L. Burnside. Blending traditional Delta blues style with 21st century hip-hop beats, some purists were divided on the heavy electronic hip-hop remixes was a fascinating evolution of Burnside's traditional boogie sound. And then we finished off with a lovely instrumental by Roy Buchanan from the album The Best Of, and the track was Ramones Blues. Roy Buchanan was a legendary American blues rock jazz guitarist celebrated as a telemaster for his pioneering use of the Fender Telecaster. Essential tracks include The Messiah Will Come Again, a signature instrumental, and Sweet Dreams. Good morning, Graham Blues Boy Lang on 96.5 Inner FM. Monday morning breakfast blues. I only got one text message at the moment, but that's from Cheer. That's from Tim. So maybe that might, as people start to realise it's cold outside, they're going to stay an extra 5 minutes under the doona and put the electric blanket on sizzle and away you go. Yes, it was 2.4. So I'll check the Heidelberg weather again, but I'm pretty sure it'll still be about 2.4, but feels like 0.4. Yes, exactly right, 2.4, but feels like 0.4. And you're going to have a top of 17 in the Heidelberg area today. Right here, we shall continue riding. A bit of Rory Block for you, coming right up for you right now, keeping out of trouble.

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Some mother broke his nose that night. 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

Good morning, Graham Blues Boy Lang on 96.5 Inner FM, Monday morning breakfast blues. What a great way to start your working week. Started off that bracket of two with Rory Block, Keeping Out of Trouble, was the album title and also the track title. Released in November the 2016, Keeping Out of Trouble, a tribute to Bucker White, a 2016 acoustic blues album by acclaimed guitarist singer Rory Block. The album is a dedication tribute to the influential Delta bluesman Bucker White. The record features a mix of faithful interpretations of White's classics and original tracks. And a little bit more info about Mr. Bucker White. He was born November the 12th, 1906, died February the 26th, 1977. Bucker first recorded blues and gospel music for Victor in 1930. In 1937, his recording of Shake 'em Down, Shake 'em On Down became a hit while he was serving time for Sultan Parchment Farm, the Mississippi State Penitentiary. In 1939, while still in jail, he recorded several songs for John Lomax, including Po' Boy. He was rediscovered by John Fay and Ed Dennison in 1963. And we finished off with a very, very smooth, jazzy feel with a beautiful piece of Hammond B3 organ on that. Van Morrison and Jerry DeFrancesco. You're Driving Me Crazy. And the album was, the track title was Celtic Swing. April 27th, 2018 was the release date. You're Driving Me Crazy is the 39th studio album by Northern Irish singer, songwriter Van Morrison. 39 albums, goodness me. The album features a stripped back rhythm and blues jazz feel. The 15 track album features jazz blues classics such as Miss Otis Regrets and Every Day I Have the Blues. Joey DeFrancesco died at age 51 in August 2022. 51, far too young to be taken away from us. And I've got a... that's all, folks. Okay, Steve Newman, he's at the gym and he's pumping iron. He really is. He's getting ready for Tuesday morning big breakfast, and I'll be playing your promo, Steve, about 7:30. It's all queued up at the 7:30 time slot, and that comes from cheers from Steve. Steve Newman of Tuesday morning big breakfast. Now, I just got to flick over to another screen, and I'm going to play a track called Blue Rain in Africa by Otis Taylor and Mieto Ninji.

Well, I hope you enjoyed that nice little interlude. That was a very sort of a easy listening track, wasn't it? That was by Otis Taylor and Mieto Nanji. So he must be in an African descent somewhere. Yeah, some information about Otis Taylor and Mieto Nanji. Blues man Otis Taylor never skirted through subject matter in a career that took him from Folklore Centre in Denver to a brief stay in London, England. Well, there you go. He sort of travelled a little bit, didn't he? So, Graham Blues Boy Lang on 96.5 Inner FM. The time is 6:48 on a Monday morning. Monday morning breakfast blues. Got some Lord Spiegel coming up for you right now. Got two tracks from Lord Spiegel. The first one is from his album Bakehouse Dozen, and the second one is from his album Cut and Run. But the first one is Cure My Soul from Bakehouse Dozen. Enjoy.

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2: Good morning, I'm Laura Devoy. US President Donald Trump insists a deal with Iran could be signed in the coming hours, despite the Israeli military launching more strikes on the Lebanese capital, Beirut. Iran insists any ceasefire must include Lebanon. The BBC's Hugo Bashega reports from Beirut.
3: Every day we sit in the morning and suddenly they hit us, and the strike was very strong. They completely destroyed the neighborhood. My apartment was destroyed. The whole building was destroyed. They hit a residential neighborhood without any warning or reason.
4: The negotiations that are taking place behind the scenes, Netanyahu wants to stop them. So he wants Iran to respond now and strike back. It's this cycle of you hit me and I hit you. He wants to prevent negotiations, nothing more.
2: Australians are being asked to stand up against the abuse, mistreatment and neglect of older people. The latest data shows one in six people in Australia experienced elder abuse in 2021. COTA Victoria and Senior Rights Victoria are showcasing different experiences of ageing at an event in Melbourne today to spark a conversation about elder abuse. Senior Rights Victoria's Stevie Wright has spoken to community radio station Golden Days Radio about the crime.
5: It's such a sensitive subject. It's such a confronting subject. And a lot of the stuff that we're seeing shows that the perpetrator of elder abuse is generally someone very close to the person. Usually a son or daughter, but a trusted confidant if beyond that relationship.
2: A community gathering will be held in the Sydney suburb of Coogee tonight for anyone affected by Saturday's shark attack. A woman in her 30s is in a critical condition after being attacked by what's thought to be a great white shark. Randwick City Council says anyone who witnessed, was impacted or affected by the attack is invited to attend the Coogee Surf Club at 6:30 p.m. Mental health support officers will be on site. New analysis shows at least one in five students at every public university in Australia don't feel free to express their views on campus. The findings come from a report by the Menzies Research Centre based on responses to the federal government's annual Student Experiences Survey. It has asked higher education students about freedom of expression since 2021, but results have not previously been released. The report says the trend has worsened in recent years and universities should be held accountable for how free students feel in expressing themselves. 12 people have died in a plane crash in the US state of Missouri. The aircraft failed to gain altitude after taking off and crashed shortly afterwards. Authorities say there were no survivors. Turning to sport, Brisbane Lions coach Chris Fagan says he hopes players returning from injury will increase his team's confidence. The Lions defeated Richmond 17-13, 115 to 12-8, 80. Fagan says he hopes the second half of the year is better.
6: 14 games into the season with a long injury list, we're still 8 wins and 6 losses and somewhere near 6th or something on the ladder. So hopefully we can get a few players back and launch a bit of an attack in the second half of the year.
2: In the other match yesterday, St Kilda beat GWS by 9 points. And in the NRL, the West Tigers came from behind to defeat the Gold Coast Titans 36 points to 28. Tigers captain Jerome Luai scored a hat-trick.
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7: And a very good morning to you all. Forecast for Monday, the 15th of June 2026, maximum of 18, partly cloudy, chance of rain 20%. The chance of frost earlier this morning, and I can vouch for that, my car was covered in it. Patchy morning fog, slight chance of a shower later tonight. Tuesday the 16th, minimum of 14, maximum 19 and showers, chance of rain 80%, cloudy with high chance of showers. Wednesday the 17th of June, minimum 14, maximum 21, shower or two, chance of rain 50%. It will be partly cloudy with a medium chance of showers. Thursday the 18th, minimum 15, maximum 19, showers, chance of rain 90%. Be a wet day on Thursday. Cloudy, very high chance of showers. Friday the 19th of June, Friday, good old Friday, the gateway to the weekend. Minimum 12, maximum 17, showers, partly cloudy, with a high chance of showers. 80% rain is predicted on Friday the 19th. Saturday the 20th of June, minimum 11, maximum 17, chance of rain 80%. Cloudy with a high chance of showers. Rounding off your weather for the week, Sunday the 21st of June, minimum of 10, maximum 16, shower or two, chance of rain 50%, medium chance of showers on Sunday the 21st. So that rounds off your... You're up to date with news, weather and sport, or news, sport and weather, or whatever way you want to try call it. 7:05 on a Monday morning. Monday morning breakfast blues. What a great way to start your working week. Now, just before the 7 a.m. news, some back announcing for you. Two of my grandchildren, Levi and Charlotte, made a request. They'd like to hear that track I played was Problem Z, or Problems, Problems by the group Jungle, and the album was titled Volcano. And then before that, we started off the bracket with the mighty, the big man with the big hands and the bigger voice, Lloyd Spiegel. Bakehouse Dozen, Cure My Soul was a track title. Melbourne blues artist Lloyd Spiegel has been touring the globe for 30 to 40 years, has received 14 various accolades from 2004 to 2023. From 1997 to 2023, has released 12 albums. Is a 14-time Australian Blues Award winner, having grown up on stage touring with the founding fathers of modern blues. Oh, as I said, big man with a big voice. And we finished off that bracket of two with Lloyd Spiegel from the album Cut and Run, and the track was titled simply Run. Lloyd, at the age of 13, formed his first band, Midnight Special, from 1993 to 1998. At age 15, he recorded his first CD. He has toured extensively throughout Canada, US, Japan, New Zealand and the Netherlands. A great Australian artist. Great Australian blues artist. Some Joey Lewis Walker coming up for you. I'll just play this little sting and away we go.
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3: Good morning, Graham Blues Boy Lang on 96.5 Inner FM, Monday morning breakfast blues. It takes the chill off the air, that's for sure. Started off that bracket of two with a great sort of fuzzy Joe Louis Walker. Everybody Wants a Piece was the album title and the track was titled One Sunny Day. October the 9th, 2015 was the release date. Everybody Wants a Piece is a critically acclaimed 2015 album by blues musician Joe Louis Walker. Earning a Grammy nomination for Best Contemporary Blues Album, the 11-track album is a mix of originals and covers. And we finished off with some Julian James from his most latest release, Pray to the Crow. And I personally think that Pray to the Crow is his best album CD that he has brought out. They're all good, but this really takes the bar up that one notch higher, because I think every track on the CD is magnificent. And the track was titled Black Matty. Not Black Betty, but Black Matty. February the 6th, 2026 was the release date. Julian James is an acclaimed Australian singer-songwriter and blues roots musician. The record blends whiskey-drenched Americana folk, Swampy Hill, country blues. The album features legendary blues harmonica player Charlie Musselwhite. He's got a mighty... If you've got Charlie Musselwhite doing the harmonica on your albums, you're mixing it with the best. Now, I'm going to play another track by a group called Mississippi Blues 58, and the track is called Barrel House Fire. So I hope you all enjoy it.

0: Wow, did you enjoy that nice little bit of Barrel House Fire from the album Barrel House Fire by Mississippi Blues 58? And I got some more information about the artist or the band. Mississippi Blues 58 is born from a deep respect for the roots of the blues and from a desire to explore new paths within the genre. The music begins with a traditional essence yet draws out the most emotional side of the blues, its inner soul. Oh, I love that terminology, its inner soul. What a great track, a nice instrumental called Barrel House Fire by Mississippi Blues 58. Oh, yeah, get into it, folks, get into it. The time is 7:22. On a Monday morning breakfast blues. Just got to flick over the screen and we'll go back to the Heidelberg weather. It's pretty solid. It's actually gone down a fraction. It's now 0.3 Celsius. That's what it feels like, but it's actually 2.4. And you can expect a top of 17 in the Heidelberg area today. A nice little sunny day. It's cold enough to freeze the nuts off a tractor. It really is. Yes, how about that, eh? Is that terminology? That gets you going, doesn't it? Hey, Monday morning breakfast blues. Time to get out of bed, get those feet on those cold bathroom tiles on this minus 2-degree morning, and get the blood flowing with Monday morning breakfast blues. Got some Caliorti coming up for you right now.
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0: Have you ever wondered what music professional musicians like to listen to? G'day, I'm Roger Watson, and every Monday from 2 till 4, I play the music I loved when I was a professional muso, all those many years ago, and still love today. 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
1: 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He's a bit of a toll man. Yes, a toll man, and I ring up when I can on a Tuesday afternoon and say, Roger, toll, toll, toll. I said, okay, Ram, all right, I'll put some toll on for you. Yes, he's a good man, that Roger Watson, and he's a good card cheat. No, he's got sleight of hand. If you want to see someone who does desktop card tricks, well, Roger Watson is the man to contact, because he's very, very good at it. You can watch his hands, but you don't realise that he's what he's doing. He can just sort of, you know, like the old card tricks. You know, you might ask someone, "What's your favourite card?" or something like that, and he'll go through the process and comes up five of hearts. Is that five of hearts your favourite card? And the person he's speaking to will say, it sure is. I say, how'd you do that? Well, just tricky. that's what it is. Then Russell Morris from the album Doing. He can just sort of, you know, like the old card tricks. You know, you might ask someone, "What's your favourite card?" or something like that. And he'll go through the process and comes up five of hearts. Is that five of hearts your favourite card? And the person he's speaking to will say, it sure is. I say, how'd you do that? Well,

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1: Graham Blues Boy Lang on 96.5 Inner FM, Monday morning breakfast blues. Oh, that's a chilly one today. Artist started off that bracket with Kelly Orty. Live 2016 was the album title and Miss Sally's Blues was the track title. Kelly and her band won Blues Performer of the Year in 2017. She travelled to Memphis in January 2018 to take part in the International Blues Challenge, winning a place in the semi-finals. Well done, Kelly. Competing against 240 acts from all over the world. The MBAS have sent quite a few blues artists over to the Blues Challenge over in Memphis and had great success too over the years. And then we finished off with Russell Morris from the album Shark Mouth, Walk My Blues. I think that might have been the end of his trilogy of blues songs about Australia and Ned Kelly days and the Bush Ranger days. And the track was Walk My Blues, a lovely little bouncy track. October the 12th, 2012 was the release date. Shark Mouth is a critically acclaimed ARIA Award-winning blues roots album by Australian singer-songwriter Russell Morris, picking at number 6 on the ARIA albums chart, becoming the highest-selling album of his career, which surprises me. I thought he would have been a lot more popular than that, but that's his highest-selling album of his career, and he's been around a long while. He decided to pull the plug. Said, and I'm tired, I'm done, I'm burnt out. So he went out with a final fling with the Melbourne Symphony Orchestra, I think about 3 or 4 shows at somewhere in the city, probably the Arts Centre or something like that. And he said, no, thanks for the ride, but I'm done. I've unplugged my guitar and I ain't going back. Maybe he's doing some recording, you know, helping record and using his knowledge for other artists. I don't know. But, so a big thing to sort of walk away from something he's been doing for so long. But anyway, that's the way he wanted to do it. He did a Frank

Sinatra. He did it his way. The time is 7:32 on a Monday morning. Have I got an album, CD lined up? Yes, I have. Now, I've got some Tom Waters and Jeff Acheson. Night Driving is the CD title. It's live in Oz 2026. Now, this is a limited edition and was only available if you went to the concerts or the, one of the shows when Tom Waters from England was over here doing a rural tour of Australia. Oh, not Australia, of Victoria. And now Jeff Acheson at the moment is over in England doing the return rural gigs and shows in England with Tom Waters. So Tom Waters came here and then Jeff Acheson now has gone there. So, but this CD was only available if you went to one of the shows. And I didn't go to the shows. So I said, Jeff Acheson up. We just had a bit of a chat. And I said, can I get one of your CDs? And he said, oh, sorry, mate, but, you know, they're only available at the shows. And he said, nah, I'll put one aside for you. And he did. And he sent it to me. He signed it. He's a good bloke, Jeff. Very amiable, very approachable. He's, one of the gentlemen of the blues fraternity genre. Dave Graham Jr. Good morning, Graham. Great show, Dave Graham Jr. Thanks, Dave. Thanks for your loyal support to 96.5 Inner FM. In general, because you support Ronnie Lopes with his shows, Saturday Afternoon Express or something like that, Saturday Express, and Plato Wax is on a Thursday. So most appreciated. All right, here comes Jeff Acheson. Now he did on the CD. He did a version of The Letter, which Joe Cocker made a great success of from his Mad Dogs and Englishmen release back in 1970, 71, around about that era. So what you think of, let me know.

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1: Oh, a bit of Sam Buckley. I'm going to play another track by him very shortly. I met Sam Buckley. I've known him for a while. And I saw him and met him up at the Broadbeach Blues Festival. And he knocked him dead. He really did. I just love his style. You know, it's so precise. It's so crisp. It's so clear. That's what it is. It's crisp. It's clear. It's staccato. It's just perfect. I just love his style. I really do. That was titled The Great Escape. And the next track I'm going to play from Sam Buckley is track number 6 from the same CD, Blue Ocean. And it was this one is Love My Woman. Enjoy.

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3: Yes, and Steve Newman of Tuesday Morning Big Breakfast has sent me through his promo for tomorrow, and he says, with pride, hi, music lovers, it's big, it's bold, and it's beautiful. 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Add a little Cliff, Janice, Frankie and Boom. Oh, it's going to be a great show. It really is. Tune into 96.5 Inner FM or stream live from anywhere in the world. Text straight into the studio on 0456 965 965 and say hi. Cheers from Steve Newman of Tuesday Morning Big Breakfast. And Steve, if you're out there listening, there's a bit of a special from Press Play today and Rewind. I won't tell you any more, but a little bit of a teaser for you. You'll pick it anyway, but anyway, so I'm not going to tell you who it is. The time is 7:56 on a Monday morning Breakfast Blues. I played two tracks from Sam Buckley from his debut release at the Broadbeach Blues Festival. It's a CD titled Blue Ocean. The first track I played was The Great Escape and the second track was Love My Woman. They're released in 2026. Debut release in 2026 at the Broadbeach Blues Festival. He spent 2 years living and touring in a van, getting his name out in the public attention. An upcoming blues artist, if you get a chance, go and see him. You will not be disappointed. And then we started off with Jeff Acheson and Tom Waters from Live in 2026 and The Letter. A limited edition release only available at gigs in Victoria, rural and suburban in 2026. But then if you know the right handshake and the right people, you can get it from the artist himself. So there we are. Okay. Time is 7:57. I'm going to do a bit of Robert Finlay. This will take me up to the 8 a.m. news. Then I've got a request from my son-in-law, Glennie, doing a request for him. And then we'll have a bit of a chit-chat with Jeff Putnam from Press Play. Yes, it's going to be a ripper of a Rewind session. All right, here's a bit of Robert Finlay for you, taking you up to the 7 a.m. news. 8 a.m. news.
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2: Good morning, I'm Laura Devoy. US President Donald Trump says the deal with Iran is now complete. In a statement on Truth Social, he said he has authorised the toll-free reopening of the Strait of Hormuz and the immediate removal of the United States naval blockade. The Prime Minister of Pakistan, Shehbaz Sharif, says the official signing of the peace deal will take place in Switzerland on Friday, local time. Business groups argue proposed changes to the capital gains tax will lower productivity and make Australia less competitive. A Senate inquiry into the changes will hold its first day of hearings today. Under the proposal, the 50% discount for capital gains tax will be replaced with a rate tied to inflation and a 30% minimum, while negative gearing will be limited to new builds. In a joint statement issued ahead of the inquiry, business groups warned the changes would discourage investment and said they must be rejected. Five Eyes agencies are set to meet in London this week to tackle the growing issue of serious online harm. Alyssa Delfs reports.
3: Australian Federal Police Commissioner Chrissy Barrett and the Criminal Intelligence Commission's CEO Heather Cook will spearhead a new tech partnership with AI Solutions at the meeting. It comes as authorities warn that growing online threats are seriously impacting youth and vulnerable communities. The high-level talks will include representatives from tech companies and other federal bureaus from the likes of the US, Canada, the UK and New Zealand. Commissioner Barrett says while the AFP is concerned that AI is lowering the skills required to target victims online, it does bring opportunities.
2: Ukraine has welcomed Britain's seizure of a Russian oil tanker in the English Channel. The BBC's Vincent McAvenny reports.
4: Royal Marine commandos and specially trained National Crime Agency officers intercepted the tanker Smirtos, which left the Russian city of St. Petersburg 9 days ago as it travelled south through the English Channel. The mission was supported by several aircraft, including Chinook and Merlin Mark IV helicopters, as well as Royal Navy vessels. The tanker, sailing under a Cameroonian flag, is part of Russia's so-called shadow fleet of more than 700 vessels used to help fund President Putin's war in Ukraine.
2: Australian dads and father figures are being encouraged to embrace simple conversations that support their and their families' well-being this Men's Health Week. Research shows men account for 3/4 of suicides and are less likely to seek help when they're struggling. Dr. Alan Ralph from the Triple P Parenting Program says opening up to mates, family and loved ones can help lead to positive outcomes.
5: Well, a dad may come home feeling stressed or overwhelmed after work, but instead of shutting down, he could say something like, "I had a stressful day today. How about you?" This can open the door to connection and conversations. And by reframing thoughts, it also models healthy emotional expression and resilience for children.
2: And if you need help, you can call Lifeline on 13 11 14. Turning to sport, the Socceroos have stunned Turkey 2-0 in their first match at the World Cup. Nestori Irinkunda opened the scoring in the 27th minute. Connor Metcalf extended Australia's lead midway through the second half. Australia's next match is against the USA in Seattle on Saturday. In cricket, Cooper Connolly has scored his maiden international century as Australia defeated Pakistan by 1 wicket in the third one-day international. And in Formula One, Lewis Hamilton has won the Barcelona Grand Prix, his first victory for Ferrari. George Russell and Lando Norris rounded out the podium. Australian Oscar Piastri finished fifth.
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6: And a good morning to you all. Forecast for today, Monday the 15th of June 2026. Maximum of 18, partly cloudy. Chance of rain 20%. The chance of a frost early this morning. Patchy morning fog. Slight chance of a shower later tonight. Tuesday the 16th. Minimum 14, maximum 19 with showers. Chance of rain 80%. Cloudy with high chance of showers. Wednesday the 17th, minimum 14, maximum 21, a shower or two, chance of rain 50%, partly cloudy with medium chance of showers. Thursday the 18th of June, minimum 15, maximum 19, showers, chance of rain is 90%, cloudy with a very high chance of showers. Friday the 19th, Friday, good old Friday, the gateway to the weekend. Minimum 12, maximum 17 and showers, partly cloudy with high chance of showers. Chance of a rain on Friday is 80%. Saturday the 20th of June, minimum of 11, maximum 17. Chance of rain is 80%. And cloudy with a high chance of showers, and rounding off your weather for the week, minimum of 10, maximum 16 and a shower or two. Chance of rain 50%. Cloudy with a high chance of showers. You are now up to date with your news, weather and sport. Or news, sport and weather, whatever way you'd like to hear it. Okay, the time is 8.05 on a Monday morning breakfast blues. Now I've got a request. I just got to play this little jingle first, a little sting, and then we'll let you know what's going on.
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6: That you are. Now, my son-in-law Glenn has made a request. He'd like to hear Love to the People by Curtis Mayfield. So here it comes, Glenn. Enjoy.

0: Well, thanks, Glenn, for that. Much appreciated. Hope you enjoyed it. A nice little funky tune by Curtis Mayfield. Love to the People by Curtis Mayfield by There's No Place Like A... 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
6: Where are you going now, my love? Where will you be tomorrow?
0: Oh, I just love that promotion, Jeff, with the... Crosby, Stills, Nash and Young from their Deja Vu album. The track was called Carry On.
7: It was.
0: Oh, it was.
7: A great track.
0: A great track. And just the guitar work and everything and the vocals and the harmonies.
7: Stephen Stills.
0: Yeah.
7: Great.
0: Welcome, Jeff.
7: Welcome. Yeah, thank you very much.
0: And today's Press Play. Are you ready for it, Steve? Steve Newman. The Beatles are back. Yes, they are. Rewind today takes you back to 15th of June 1964 when the Beatles were here in Melbourne. You will get a collection of songs from their 30-minute set list plus a first-hand account of the show from Jeff's special guest who had a front row seat, my God, and hung out with the lads while they were here. Oh, wowee. How did he manage that? Stay tuned to find out. Wow. Front row seat. Probably the ticket cost him probably about $1.50.
7: I don't think it cost him anything, actually.
0: Oh, wow, it's even better.
7: Phil's a neighbour of ours, a very good man, and he was treasurer of the Beatles fan club
0: back in
7: the day. And, he pulled the strings on the money, so I think he went to almost every concert, but, he had an inside connections. He was in the front row. I was about two rows back, and we didn't know each other then, but we do now. So he's going to give us all the griff on hanging out with the Beatles.
0: Goodness me. I find it hard to believe that they flew all that way with a plane that had propeller driven, wasn't a jet or things like that.
7: They flew into
0: Sydney.
7: No, Sydney first on BOAC. That was a 707, I think.
0: Okay.
7: But then it was a clunky old prop-driven plane down from Sydney.
0: From Sydney, and I remember on the back of a truck, and it was a terrible day.
7: It was
0: rain. It was bedlam.
7: That was in Sydney. Yeah.
0: Oh, that was in Sydney, was it?
7: Yeah,
0: oh, okay.
7: In Sydney, and they arrived here, and it was cold. But the weather was okay.
0: They've come a long way for 30 minutes, haven't they?
7: Yes.
0: goodness me.
7: I think we all expected more, but that was their set in the day. And, you know, I think the deal that was cut was so clever in the sense that they weren't paid much.
0: Yeah.
7: I think about, I mean, Phil will probably fill me in on it, but I think it was about £1,000 to do 20 shows or something like that. And the story goes that Brian Epstein went back to the promoter here and said, can we have some more money? Because the deal was signed a bit like Donald Trump's deal. It was on and off for a while. But
0: yeah, watch the space.
7: About 6 months before the Beatles came here, he cut a deal because the Beatles hadn't really made it at that stage. But in between time, they went to America.
0: Yeah.
7: And everything blew up. So Epstein came back and said, oh, look, can we have some more money? And I think another 500 was coming. But it was a very, very clever deal.
0: Yeah.
7: To be honest with Brian Epstein, he was an honourable man. He said, okay, that's a deal's a deal. We'll do it.
0: Yeah. Yeah.
7: So they made no money out of it. And but, yeah, big moment.
0: Well, it got their name out. Got their name out there, didn't it? And,
7: well, it did, and it got groups out of their chairs in Melbourne. I mean, yeah. Out of their beds, I probably should say, because everything happened almost within weeks of the Beatles arriving. The whole music scene in Melbourne just blew up.
0: And I find the fascinating thing is that the Beatles are to this day, this current day, this moment right now, mm-hmm. they're still well known and they're still popular.
7: It's interesting because with I think Phil's bringing his granddaughter in today, and she is not sure of her age, in her 20s, I think. So that will be one of my questions: is how important is the Beatles to you, or how much do you know about them? Because, the impact is still there.
0: Oh it's
7: extraordinary, really.
0: Yeah, and the memories too. Cause I can remember my brother Bruce. He first album he ever had, which I borrowed quite a lot, was A Hard Day's Night.
7: Yes.
0: And I don't great think album. There was one... A great album. And there wasn't one bad track, and there's about, 12 tracks on there, wasn't there?
7: Steve Newman talked about this. It's one of his favourite Beatles albums. I think there's only 37 minutes of music on Hard Day's Night. And the film was equally good too. It's the whole thing was handled very well back in the day. And the kids were hungry. You know, there was not much happening in music. Certainly in Britain, skiffle, rock and roll.
0: Yeah.
7: Then it all went silly with
0: punk.
7: A lot of...
0: Punk was more late 70s.
7: Punk was late 70s. But comedy stuff like Benny Hill.
0: Oh, yeah. Ernie, the fastest milk cart in the West.
7: All that stuff, Ernie, you know. So... there was a gap in the market, and the Beatles filled it.
0: Yeah.
7: And they were extraordinarily good live because they'd done the Hamburg years, which were very, very tough. So, they had no reverse speakers or on the stage. They just got out there and played
0: probably just
7: 10 or 11 songs.
0: They probably just carried their equipment by themselves, you know.
7: Well, pretty much, almost, I'd say, you know, Festival Hall in those days was just a boxing stadium, basically, still.
0: The House of Stoush.
7: House of Stoush. But, and I think Melbourne, you know, they weren't ready for this sort of stuff. The kids just went berserk. The power of the media, I suppose, but... it was very memorable. I just got my driving licence, by a couple of months, and I got lumbered for taking three others in my Beetle to Festival Hall. That's in those days, parking wasn't a problem.
0: Yeah. Well, that's right, yes. And a little, it would have been, what did the Beatles, not the Beatles group, but the little Volkswagen Beetle, they took four at the most?
7: Oh, yeah, four at the most. Well, I think we probably squeezed. Well, there were four of us went.
0: Yeah.
7: And three guys and one girl who was just part of the friendship group. Probably she'd never scream. Came out of a very posh school in Brighton and screamed right through the concert, which embarrassed us, of course. But, why did I go to the Beatles? I don't know. I thought they were an interested boy band, because that's what they were. They were only kids. But John Lennon stand out. Amazing.
0: Yeah.
7: Voice, everything. Had a lot of charisma.
0: Yes, yes, yes. He was a... He could get away. I remember one of his jokes in America when some news reporter asked him, John, how do you find America? And he said, well, you just go up past Greenland, around the corner, and come down, and there you've got America.
7: Yeah.
0: That's how you find it.
7: They weren't ready for Liverpudlian humour. But working class guys, you know, and grew up with early rock and roll, and a lot of music was coming in on the ships into Liverpool, like the Motown stuff, and they loved Motown.
0: I wonder if Paul McCartney, like his most latest release, they called it Home or something.
7: Oh, yes, yeah.
0: That would be about his upbringing, wouldn't it? From Manchester and around that area?
7: Yeah, I think it's a reflection.
0: Reflection on where he's spent his youth.
7: Yes, yes.
0: His preschool days and then growing up, and then his youth, his and teens. And
7: yes, yeah. No, I think that's absolutely right. And he was a prolific songwriter. I know Phil mentioned to me the other day that, I don't know, they went to a party or something and the three of the Beatles were there. And Paul McCartney was in the other room writing songs.
0: Yeah.
7: You know, so his brain was...
0: Always on the go.
7: Always on the go.
0: You wonder how long if they had trouble sleeping.
7: Well, I think, you know, they probably took uppers and, you know, all that sort of stuff in the early days from Hamburg, and they got into drugs and so the music changed. But you've got to hand it to them, like them or not. I look at it from the point of view in Australia that they gave so many bands the opportunity to come forward, Masters, Apprentices, or all of them, you know, and that happened in America, happened in England. So. Yeah.
0: The influence they had on, like you're saying, other groups like Masters, Apprentices, and maybe Jerry and the Pacemakers.
7: Well, they were signed up by Epstein as well, and they were actually considered to be going to be the bigger band. They were very popular in America, probably not as much as the Beatles, but America just went crazy over anything British, which is extraordinary because, you know, times have changed. They found their own way in the world, but back in those days, Britain did have a lot of power. You know, it was the mother, I hate to use the expression, but Australia considered England the mother country back in the 60s, early 60s and so on.
0: Well, a lot of English people did populate Tasmania.
7: Yeah, I mean, they came out.
0: If they stole a loaf of bread, and if you were just kid in the teens,
7: yes.
0: Well, you got sent to Tasmania, and that's how it all started.
7: Well, it did, and that's a big story in
0: Van
7: itself.
0: Van Diemen's Land.
7: Yeah, yeah, and a lot of them were chosen for their trades. So
0: yeah, yeah.
7: If you're a carpenter...
0: You got life.
7: you got life, that's right, because they needed carpenters. But that, you know, I could talk for hours about the early days. But, yeah, I mean, the immigration thing it's hot news at the moment, and... you know, I get very angry sometimes when people talk about immigration. I mean, did you see the World Cup yesterday? Did you watch the Australian
0: team? No, I'm not.
7: You're not a round ball man.
0: No. My son's enjoying it.
7: It was a fabulous match.
0: But I live in Yolambi, which is about maybe a kilometre.
7: Yeah.
0: If that, probably just 3/4 of a kilometre to the pub. You can walk it. And I'm out in the garden. And I thought, what is that?
7: The
0: crowd at the Lower Penny Hotel, they were going nuts.
7: Yeah.
0: You could tell them when the Socceroos got a goal, it was just thunderous.
7: Well, and especially it was the guy's a refugee. He comes from a refugee background. Mm. So Nestori Rankunda is from Tanzania, 20 years old, scored a brilliant goal. You know, technically, you know, he fooled the other, the Turkish guy, and went round the back of him, picked up the ball again and kicked in the goal. It was extraordinary. And then there was the second goal, which was more straightforward, but 2-0 to Turkey was an amazing result. Nobody expected it.
0: Yeah.
7: So, yeah, everybody went crazy. And our son's on a plane at the moment going to San Francisco. He's got to photograph 5 matches in San Francisco.
0: Oh, okay. Yeah, right, yeah.
7: So I'm going to get him in, actually, to talk about it after he comes back. But, yeah, it's a big... Look, you know, AFL's a great game. And
0: but it's
7: got... But the world game is football.
0: Oh, yeah, yeah. It's... there was a... When I was working at the Austin Hospital, there was one of the storemen... who is a soccer coach, and he was mad on soccer.
7: Yeah.
0: And I said, how can... And they call it football. I said, it's not football. AFL's football. It's not football. And he said, quite politely but forcefully, he said, we kick it and receive it. What did he say? We kick it by hand. No, kick it by foot, so that's football.
7: Yes.
0: And we don't catch it or mark it. We kick and receive.
7: Yes.
0: By feet.
7: Football. Yeah,
0: football. That's why it's called football. I said, well, it's a good argument, but you won't change my mind.
7: No. Oh, look, I think AFL has a totally different...
0: Right, it's a different game, isn't it?
7: Well, it's a different game, but also football, as a soccer football in the UK, can be quite violent when it comes to the crowd support. Mm. So,
0: yeah.
7: You don't get that in Australia. Yeah. It's more a family thing. And if your opposing team happens to win against you, there's still not a bad feeling. You might have a few jokes about the other side or the umpire.
0: Yeah.
7: But there's no hard feelings. No. So, well, not seriously. We're in England or Europe, you know, it's a passion that's, that's enormous. I mean, South America is... and it's Italy, but particularly South America, it keeps people happy, keeps them together because they haven't got a lot else, some of them. So, yeah, interesting.
0: Yeah, but that's right. He said, we kick and receive by foot.
7: So, yes, that's
0: right. Anyway.
7: So it is a football.
0: Yeah, so we just sort of continued on, but said, you know, let's agree to disagree.
7: Yes. Well, like Australia come up to America next Saturday.
0: Yeah.
7: That'll be a tough one. And then they play Paraguay on the 27th in San Francisco. So they could win that one. I'm not so sure they'll win against America, but who knows?
0: Yeah.
7: Yet the thing with football, you just don't know because, well, it's the same with AFL, I suppose. You can still be win right up to 5 minutes before the end.
0: Well, my team, the Swans, they were...
7: That'll be a tough one. And then they play Paraguay on the 27th in San Francisco. So they could win that one. I'm not so sure they'll win against America, but who knows?
0: Yeah.
7: Yet the thing with football, you just don't know because, well, it's the same with AFL, I suppose.

0: And that's good because it keeps the game going. Whereas soccer can or football can become very boring if it's, you know, low scoring game. But anyway, that's it. So,
1: well, you'll no doubt you'll get a very keen listener. We know who he is.
0: Steve Newman.
1: Yeah, yes. Because I've always said Stephen knows more about the Beatles than they know about themselves.
0: Yes. Well, he certainly does, and certainly more than I do. But because Steve's a musician too, so he looks
1: at it from
0: two sides. All right.
1: Well, I better let you go. Press play. I was going to say Monday Morning Magazine.
0: It's a hard one.
1: Press play.
0: Yep.
1: And I've got a few promos and stings to play, so I'll do those. And
0: nice to talk to you, Graham.
1: Going to the last 30 minutes or so.
0: Yes, I'd better make sure everything's working, hadn't I?
1: There's no guarantee on that. No, it's going pretty good at the moment.
0: So where's some wood? I need to touch some wood.
1: Yeah.
0: All right. Thank you, Graham.
1: Okay. Yes, Steve Newman sent a... He sent in a message. No, it's two thumbs up with some music notes.
0: Yes, all right.
1: So you got one person listening at least. You'll have more than one, that's for sure. All right, okay. All the best.
0: Thanks, Graham.
1: See ya.
0: Cheers.
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1: 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I'm a secret comedian in Hernando's Hideaway. It's a little place in a faraway space, but you're always welcome. 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
0: Okay, we've got all our commitments and community service announcements, our sponsor promotions and presenter promotions out of the way. I'm done and dusted. So it gives me a bit of free rein. Not free rein, but sort of a bit more time to get through a few more songs. Now, Colin from Perth, he's made a request. He'd like to hear The Glass by Nikki T and the Snake Charmers. Never heard of this group before, never heard of the song, so I'm looking forward to it.

Oh, thank you, Colin from Perth. That I loved it, especially that guitar solo by Roddy Earl. How good was that? Oh, I've taken a photo of the front of the CD, which is on the computer, and I'll give it a bit of a run when I get home. I'll see what else I can dig up from that artist. Thank you, Colin. Much appreciated, and I'll be in touch with you later in the week. The time is 8:38. Time is ticking away rapidly. I just checked any more messages. No, just the one from Steve. He's looking forward to the Beatles special coming up on Press Play. And I think Colin from Perth would enjoy this artist as well. Ray B.

Wow. I wasn't expecting that. First time I played that track by R.L. Burnside. Started off that bracket of two with Ray Beadle from the album Spellbound, and the track was Nail Biter, a nice little sort of jazzy type thing. Ray Beadle is a genuine article. His music comes deep from the heart and the soul. Ray's music is rich with deep history of the blues, 20 years touring nationally and internationally, a deep understanding of his instrument to stir something within the listener. Well, you got me stirred up. In R.L. Burnside, Come On In was the album title, Don't Stop Honey, featuring Cedric Burnside. August 11th, 1998 was the release date. Come On In is a remix of Delta Blues guitarist R.L. Burnside, fusing his blues guitar work with dance electronic music. The album was deemed unusual by critics, but received acclaim from music journals, becoming the best-selling album on Epitaph Records. The time is 8:47. Haven't checked the weather in little old, good old Heidelberg for a while. Let's have a look, eh? Let's come with me. All right. Well, it's 2.7, but feels like 0.1, and it's going to top of 17. So it is still chilly in the suburban Heidelberg area. Okay. Time is moving on quite quickly. I was going to play a track by Buddy Guy. What Kind of a Woman Is This or something? Yeah, What Kind of a Woman Is This by Buddy Guy. And this probably will take me up to about Gary Moore time. So I'll come back to you shortly.

Okay, folks, well, it's time for me to pack up my collection of CDs and move on out of here. Jeff Putnam will be coming up after the 9 a.m. news with the show Press Play, a Beatles special, so it's going to be an absolute ripper. Thank you for your text messages. Thanks for your company. I hope you enjoyed the last 3 hours of your Monday morning breakfast blues. I hope I was able to keep you interested, keep you not alive, but sort of get a good feeling from it. Good, you can walk away from my radio show, Monday morning breakfast blues, and think, I feel damn good now. I feel nothing like a dose of the blues to make you feel good, if that's possible. Okay, see you all next week, and here comes Gary Moore. Guess what? He's still got the blues.

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2: Good morning, I'm Laura Devoy. An immediate ceasefire on all fronts in the Middle East has been agreed to by the United States and Iran. Shannon Kirkwood reports.
3: Pakistan's Prime Minister Shehbaz Sharif announced the agreement on social media, saying both sides have declared the immediate and permanent termination of military operations on all fronts, including Lebanon. US President Donald Trump confirmed the deal in a statement on Truth Social, saying he had authorized the toll-free reopening of the Strait of Hormuz and the immediate removal of the United States naval blockade. Mr. Sharif says the official signing ceremony will take place in Switzerland on Friday. It comes just hours after an Israeli attack on Lebanon's capital Beirut drew condemnation from Washington, Tehran and the United Nations.
2: Beaches in Sydney have reopened today following a shark attack on Saturday. A woman in her 30s is in a critical condition after being bitten at Coogee. A community gathering will be held at the Coogee Surf Club from 6:30 p.m. Randwick City Council says anyone who witnessed, was impacted or affected by the attack is invited to attend. Property peak bodies argue stamp duty should be lowered for all first home buyers to make it easier for young people to enter the property market. In the lead up to a Senate inquiry into inequity between generations, Master Builders Australia called for hurdles preventing people from buying their first home to be lowered. The association's chief economist Shane Garrett says large stamp duty bills often lead home buyers to take out larger mortgages to cover the cost of the tax. The major banks are expecting interest rates to remain steady this month. The Reserve Bank will today begin a two-day meeting discussing monetary policy, with the decision to be handed down early tomorrow afternoon. The cash rate sits at 4.35%. Hundreds of infectious disease and immunisation experts will meet in Melbourne this week to share the latest science and research. The Communicable Diseases and Immunisation Conference gets underway today. The Director General of the Australian Centre for Disease Control, Victoria's Chief Health Officer and the Medical Director of the Kimberley Aboriginal Medical Services will deliver keynote speeches. Clashes have broken out between protesters and police outside UN headquarters in Geneva. The unrest comes on the eve of the G7 summit in France. The BBC's Sasha Schlichter has more details.
4: Protesters threw bottles, stones and firecrackers at the police, who responded with tear gas and water cannon. Several buildings were targeted, including the offices of the International Telecommunications Union and the nearby PricewaterhouseCoopers building. The demonstrators set off in the afternoon under a scorching sun, chanting slogans with a range of messages supporting Palestinians, climate action, feminism and anti-capitalist activism. Police are bracing for unrest similar to the one 23 years ago when Geneva got trashed.
2: Turning to sport, Brisbane Lions coach Chris Fagan says he hopes players returning from injury will increase his team's confidence. The Lions defeated Richmond 17-13, 115 to 12-8, 80. Fagan says he hopes the second half of the year is better than the first.
5: 14 games into the season with a long injury list, we're still 8 wins and 6 losses and somewhere near 6th or something on the ladder. So hopefully we can get a few players back and launch a bit of an attack in the second half of the year.
2: In the other match yesterday, St Kilda beat GWS by 9 points. And in the NRL, the West Tigers came from behind to defeat the Gold Coast Titans 36 points to 28. Tigers captain Jerome Luai scored a hat-trick.
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6: And good morning to you. It's cold is one word. It was 3 degrees when I came in this morning. But it's going to be a beautiful day, maximum of 18. And it reminds me of days in England when you had to drive in the snow slush and all of that. So we're much better off. So maximum of 18. And tomorrow, overnight, it's 14, which is extraordinary. Maximum of 19, cloudy, high chance of showers. Wednesday, minimum 14, maximum of 21, very nice, shower or two. That's the bad news. Thursday, 18th of June, minimum 15, and a maximum of 19. Cloudy, very high chance of showers. Friday, overnight, 12 o'clock. 12 degrees, maximum of 17. And quietly turning over, Saturday we're looking at a minimum of 9, maximum of 17. Sunday, 10 overnight, maximum of 16. So the whole week is pretty good, actually. It's a few showers over the weekend, but on the whole, it's winter, and that's not too bad. It's Melbourne. Let's crack on.
7: It's Monday morning. We're about to press play with Geoffrey Putnam, where the songs aren't just played, they're re-experienced. For the next 2 hours, we're dusting off the vinyl, tuning the dial, and taking you back to the sounds that shaped your world. From the golden days of rock and roll right through to today. So settle in, get comfortable, and let the memories roll. It's time to press play.

Oh, the great sound of Bruce Springsteen, and that was Badlands. And I might add, especially for today's program, when Bruce saw the Beatles in 64 on the Ed Sullivan Show, I remember that, it changed his life and inspired him to become a musician. So there's a segue in today's program. So today is June 15, and June of 15th, I went to the Beatles concert back in 64, and my guest today also went. He had front row seats, and he has a great story. So Phil will join me in about 15 minutes, I believe, and with a bit of luck, I think he's bringing his granddaughter in, so that should be a great rewind today about the Beatles playing Melbourne and back in, well, Australasia, so we have to include other states and indeed New Zealand. So it was a huge tour, and Phil has some inside story about what happened behind the scenes. Just a little note, technically I think there's a problem with our FM streaming. It's coming in and going out, I believe. However, it doesn't affect the streaming via the internet, which is in a way much more reliable. Touch wood. So welcome to Press Play, and thank you to Graham today for another great, great show, and allowing me to impose on his show for 15 or so minutes to have a chat. It's always very enjoyable. So I'm presenting my show today on the lands of the Kulin Nations, as always, and I pay my respects to their elders and ancestors. So welcome to Press Play on 96.5 Inner FM. It's my journey from the 1950s to right now. And in Rewind, in the middle hour, I visit the tracks that didn't just stop the charts. They captured moments, changed culture, and that's the key today, and told the story of their time. So Rewind today, as I said, takes you back to 15th of June, 1964, 62 years ago today, when the Beatles were in Melbourne. So you're going to get a collection of songs, live songs from their 30-minute set list, plus a first-hand account of the show from my special guest today. Right, so yes, I only played 30 minutes. The songs I'm playing today are from a selection of live performances, and there is some footage you can get on YouTube of the Melbourne show, which is really interesting actually. But today I've picked live tracks from mainly America, but I've put them in those live tracks because it just shows how good they were. All right, so let's crack on. A couple more tracks, a few more tracks before I go into Rewind today.

0: Okay, what a couple of great tracks. Black Knight, Deep Purple, 1970. Oh, yes, I was just talking about that. Arrived in London in May, I think. Anyway, that's beside the point. Ritchie Blackmore taking his guitar riff, apparently off Ricky Nelson's 62 rock arrangement of Summertime. I didn't know that before the weekend when I did my research. And then we had Never Tear Us Apart by great Aussie band, In Excess. Never seen them. Wish I had. All right. So you're listening to Jeff Putnam on Press Play, and my two guests have arrived, which is fantastic. And I'll play a few promos and then a couple more songs, and we'll launch into Rewind. Okay.
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0: And a great show Kevin does too, and Uncle Max as well, who helps me out filling in for this show when I can't make it on the odd occasion. All right, so yeah, let's play a couple more tracks. And Tim's sent a message in. Hi Tim, thank you very much. You're a regular listener and I do appreciate that. So thanks for your message. All right, so a couple of Aussie tracks now. First up, Grace Cummings.

0: Okay, very nice. That was The Stranger in Me by Shi Ping Su. Now, you may ask, who is he? Well, he sent me that track in via the AMRAP website. So, young independent artist, and he released that in 2006 through Ditto Music. Anyway, the important thing is he arranged, performed and produced the track himself, contributing all instruments, including acoustic guitar, bass, drums, keyboards, piano and the vocals. How clever is that? And so it's my, you know, small part in trying to promote new young singers in Australia. And another young singer is Grace Cummins, and she was came up in that first in that bracket. The track is On and On. I heard it the other day on the ABC and loved it, so I've played it for you. Recorded in LA, produced by Jonathan Wilson. And, yes, lovely track. Right now, looking at the time, gee, I'm bang on time almost, so that's pretty good for me. Steve Newman, you've checked in, and I know you're a Beatles fan, Steve, and you know what you're talking about, so... welcome to the show. And what else have we got? I'm just fiddling with the screen here. It's gone off, but that's okay. Dave Graham Jr. Tuned in. You're a regular listener of mine and the show and other shows on this station. So thank you. And Aaron. Hello, Aaron. Good morning, Jeff. Aaron is tuning in. Loving the tunes. Okay, well, we've got a big show today. And... June 1964, this day, 62 years ago, 1964, wow. I just got my driving licence, got lumbered with taking three others to the Beatles concert at Festival Hall, and there's a big story around that, not for today, for another day. Anyway, so Melbourne witnessed one of the most remarkable events in Australian music history when the Beatles arrived, and they landed at Essendon Airport on the 14th of June, and about 100,000 fans turned up, apparently. There was one surprise, drummer Ringo Starr. He was sick with tonsillitis in London, so his place was famously taken by Jimmy Nicol. And Ringo rejoined the band on this day in 1964. And think from memory, that was a show I went to. And it was terrific. Anyway... So Melbourne was swept up in Beatlemania as the Beatles arrived for their first and only Australian tour. So joining me today is Phil Robinson, a very fine neighbour of ours, but he was importantly treasurer of the Beatles fan club at the time. And he's brought his granddaughter in, Olivia. So bit of a time span there, Phil. So welcome and thank you for joining us.
1: Yes, thank you, Jeff, and good morning to you. Look, I don't normally have a chaperone if I come in to talk to you, certainly about the Beatles, but Olivia has a little story too, which we'll go into a little bit later.
0: Sounds very interesting. So, Olivia, I must ask you, I won't give your age away,

0: But what are the Beatles mean to you?
1: Well, I obviously grew up on it.
0: Yeah.
1: Thanks to Papa Phil next to me. he obviously got my dad into it. My dad's a big fan of music, so I always grew up listening to music. Obviously, they're not in my time span, so it's a old band.
0: An old band. I like that. Yeah.
1: According to me, but yeah, I think they're still relevant now, which I think is exciting. And
0: what's interesting is the kids. I went to the last Paul McCartney concert, and he just told the stories of the Beatles, so told the story of the Beatles. But in the audience were people our age, Phil and my age, but their kids were there as well, and their kids. So three generations in the audience. So McCartney just went through the life of the Beatles and then sang songs. It was very well worked out. Now there's a book. Do you want to tell me about the book?
1: Well, I was down at good old Eltham Library studying for my uni classes, and I saw this huge red book. It's about double the size of a normal book. And I could only see half of it, but I saw a little picture of John Lennon sticking out. And I saw the first half of Australasian, and I thought, huh, I know a thing or two about the Beatles being in Australia. So I was definitely procrastinating, and I pulled it out. And I flicked straight to the Melbourne pages, because no offence, but that's all I really care about.
0: Yes.
1: And I was looking for Papa Phil's name, half to see if he was exaggerating his stories that he's told me before, and just for a little bit of excitement, seeing that his name was in there. And sure enough, it was. And all of his stories were true, and proven by the book, which was
0: You have to be careful.
1: Exciting.
0: When you're talking to smart grandchildren, you can't fool them. So we're talking about the book We Were Fab. We Was Fab, actually, by Greg Armstrong and Andy Neal. And it's a very comprehensive book on the whole tour, 300 pages, lots of pictures. And Greg Armstrong is a Melbourne-born and based radio presenter, and he has a radio program on Win FM. And for 32 years or 31 years, he's had a Beatles program every week. Wow, I think it's a world record, actually. And Andy Neal is a UK-based music writer and researcher, born in New Zealand, but he contributed to the book as well. So published by Woods Lane Press. It's, as Olivia said, it's bright red, it's big. You know, grab a copy. It's fantastic. Phil, okay. Pull the light down. So I've got some questions here, and we'll just ramble on. I'll just start one off. So before the boys even touched down in Australia, you were running numbers at the treasurer, as treasurer of the official fan club. So what did a fan club look like in 1964, and how many letters and membership shillings were you handling every week?
2: Well, I think it's actually quite a good idea that Olivia found this book, because when you get to my age and things happened 62 years ago, it's very hard to remember. But one thing I can remember is that I wasn't quite sure why I was given the title of treasurer. Because, believe it or not, we didn't have any money anyway. So there was nothing to spend and nothing to worry about as far as doing the books is concerned. But the club was formed probably just due to the love of music, the love of the Beatles, and a way of getting the idea across that the fans really wanted to make sure that the Beatles had a good time while they were in Melbourne.
0: Okay, so so from your recollection, did they have a good time?
2: Well, according to Paul McCartney, he was one of the Beatles, by the way, for those that can't remember, and he gave a little chat at the final concert in Melbourne at Festival Hall. Now, I tried to find some footage of that from the old Channel 9 recordings, and the all I can find really is just raw footage.
0: Right.
2: But not that actual segment. However, some years ago, a friend of mine's son recognised that that he had an audio recording of Paul McCartney's final chat, and it was to thank the Beatles fan club in Melbourne for, as he put it, looking after them.
0: Okay, enough said. So, you know, I mean, I remember when they were at the Southern Cross Hotel, because I was at RMIT, so it was lunchtime from memory, and we just wandered down to see what was happening, and a lot was happening. That corner of Exhibition and Bourke, which was where the hotel was, is now Telstra, I think, was just full of kids. And there were kids in the trees. Do you remember that?
2: Well, I do, and I actually can remember back a little bit further.
0: Mm-hmm.
2: The last time that I ever recall seeing people lining the streets like that was probably the Queen's visit.
0: Yes, I guess
2: back in
0: so.
2: The early 1950s, and I was only a child then, but I thought, well, this is a bit the same.
0: Yeah.
2: Maybe they're as famous as the Queen. Probably more so when you think about it.
0: Well, yes, indeed. I think I was still 54 she came out, didn't she? I'd only been here a year. I do remember it, yeah. Yeah, that's a good point. But you were inside the hotel, is that right?
2: Well, that was slightly later.
0: Okay.
2: It was probably getting towards the end of the concert run. And we were invited into the suite to spend some time with only three of them. But by then, of course, Ringo had joined.
0: Yeah.
2: But George Harrison was invited to go for a tour around the outskirts of Melbourne, mainly the Dandenong Ranges, as far as I know, in one of the disc jockeys' sports cars. So he had a day out. The weather was a bit like Manchester. And, of course, it
0: yes.
2: wasn't all that much fun at the time in June in Melbourne. But we had a wonderful day and chatting to these guys just like normal people. It was really quite fun.
0: So, I mean, I think I'm right in saying that Paul McCartney had most of the girls on his side, along with Ringo. They liked Ringo, didn't they? The blokes went for John Lennon. Well, I thought he had great charisma, but he was a very cool guy.
2: You could be right, Geoffrey. However, you have to remember that at 17, I probably wouldn't recognise whether people were for going for boys or girls at the time.
0: I see, okay. Oh, we won't step into that one then. You were, yes, okay. but, yes, indeed, I think it was Stan Rove, wasn't it, took George Harrison.
2: Yes, I believe it was.
0: Up in his MG,
2: yep.
0: Whatever.
2: MGA, I think.
0: MGA, wasn't it? Mm. Nice car. Wish I had one.
2: Mm.
0: All right, so let's take a break. I'm going to play all the 10 or 11 tracks. They only play for half an hour, but they opened up with this one.

0: It's Monday morning. We're about to press play with Jeffrey Putnam, where the songs aren't just played, they're re-experienced. For the next 2 hours, we're dusting off the vinyl, tuning the dial, and taking you back to the sounds that shaped your world. From the golden days of rock and roll right through to today. So settle in, get comfortable, and let the memories roll. It's time to press play.
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13: Okay, you're listening to Press Play with Jeff Putnam and the annual Beatles special. Happens every year this time of the year because we're celebrating 62 years ago when the Beatles arrived in Melbourne with my guest Phil Robertson and his granddaughter Olivia, just for fun. So, Phil, Melbourne Town Hall, what happened there?
14: Well, obviously we had to have an official welcome, which was the thing to do when things were happening in 1964. So there was a huge crowd once again in Swanston Street, and the four Beatles were there and welcomed by the then Mayor of Melbourne. The atmosphere was really quite special, and obviously something that I never ever dreamed that I would be a part of. So there wasn't a lot of preparation. But once again, we had people around who could sort it all out, tell us where to stand and where not to stand and who not to get in front of. Mainly those pesky photographers, we couldn't get in front of them, of course.
13: With their big cameras back in the day.
14: But it was really quite an exceptional day, and I think appreciated by all those who attended.
13: Right, okay. All the hoi polloi were there, weren't they? You know, the people that managed to get in through various channels. But yes, and again, the crowd outside the town hall, I think the whole of Swanston Street was just packed full of kids. And they wagged school. That was the other thing I remember.
14: Well, I think there was a fair bit of that going on.
13: Yeah.
14: Yours included.
13: Well, RMIT sort of emptied out, I think. And, you know, we were... I mean, we were a bit older than the school kids, but it was still a big event, and Melbourne didn't have too many big events back in those days.
14: Well, plus the fact that Swanston Street was a main thoroughfare through
13: yes,
14: the city.
13: Yes, it was in those days.
14: So yeah. Back then you were allowed to drive a car down Swanston Street
13: yep.
14: legally, whereas it doesn't happen today. But it was, as I say, it was really quite something different. And,
13: yes.
14: And the last time would have been. When the Queen visited.
13: That's right.
14: Block off Swanston Street.
13: You used to be able to stand in the middle of Swanston Street and somebody said there were the two icons of Australia. If you stood around Bourke Street intersection and you faced north, you saw the Victorian Brewery, and then if you looked around the other way, it was the Shrine. The two most important aspects. That used to be the joke.
14: Well, you see, Jeff, this is memory lane.
13: I know.
14: You brought something back to mind, which was quite an interesting comment by John Lennon at the time. During our stay in the suite, he was looking out the windows around Melbourne, and he said, he said, looks like Melbourne's built around Myers.
13: Well, it was the seventh wonder of the world, wasn't it, when you were a kid, you know, to go to Myer and... have a lunch. Well, it was a big deal.
14: Yeah, I think it was the neon lights, the neon signs where Myers were lit up everywhere.
13: So yeah.
14: It was a big deal.
13: It was, because, I mean, Melbourne was a pretty quiet place. There was a lot going on underground in Melbourne, because things like being gay was very difficult in the 60s.
14: Well, I wouldn't know about that. I mean, I was a very young 17.
13: Oh, were you? Okay.
14: You obviously had
13: I had an older brother who had a lot of interesting friends.
14: Experience in this than me.
13: but, you know, the law was very tough for anybody who was gay, and a lot, and censorship. Do you remember when books were stopped at the airport?
14: Well, we did have a premier at the time.
13: Yes, Henry Bolte.
14: Who kind of liked to put the kibosh on a bit of fun. I think personally, though, and privately, he had a fair bit of fun as well, but that might be a story for another day.
13: Yes, that's right, and we had the hanging issue. I mean, Melbourne was... it needed to change, and it did. And the Beatles were a big part of that. So two more live tracks from the Beatles.

0: UK.
1: I think we're...
0: Thank you very much, everybody.
1: Back on air. All that screaming. And yeah, we had a bit of a technical issue with Phil's microphone, so thanks to the guys for letting me know. It was entirely my fault. So what we were talking about the town hall, weren't we?
2: Oh, yeah, we were. And what a what an interesting day too. As I say, we were really not ready for any of this stuff. We had not seen it or been involved in it, so we were winging it a fair bit, I think, during that time.
1: Where were you at the town hall, you know, when they came to town? Were you there in the crowd or were you, you know, inside?
2: Well, I was probably sitting in the mayoral chair, in the mayoral throne at the time. But I was probably mingling, I think, just around there, trying to keep out of the way.
1: Did you get autographs, by the way?
2: Well, we did eventually, but that was mainly in the day in the suite.
1: Yes, okay.
2: And it was also the day that, apart from saying that Melbourne was built around Myers, but he wrote a letter to my mother as to why I shouldn't have a haircut. It wouldn't apply now, I'm afraid.
1: Yes, indeed. But yes, we were talking actually before about Maya being the centre of the universe, wasn't it, in those days, and how things have changed. And also about how Melbourne was so conservative. And I think the Beatles contributed to changing all of that.
2: Well, they would have. I think from my recollection at the time, actually, things got a bit relaxed in Melbourne. They weren't quite as stringent on things that would have been the norm. So, and that, I think, was an eye-opener and an awakening for people of our generation.
1: It was, and we embraced it, didn't we?
2: Sure.
1: OK, so let's move on to the actual concert. Support acts. Now, I remember Johnny Chester. He was a last-minute thing, I think. And Johnny Devlin, who was a Kiwi, but pretty big in Melbourne, and Sounds Incorporated. But Johnny Devlin, do you remember what he was wearing on stage?
2: Not at all. I had absolutely no interest in any of those people. I had come to see the Beatles.
1: That's true.
2: Too far back for me to recall that sort of stuff, Jeff. And once again, as I say, I really wasn't interested in either boys or girls at the time.
1: Okay. All right. I remember what Johnny Devlin was wearing. He used to wear a full-length leather suit, top and bottom, and that was in the rock and roll days. So he was an old rock and roller, and he's even now an older rock and roller. But... And what hit me was the fact that he turned up in an outfit that was, you know, 5 years before, but the Beatles came out in something that was new, you know, their grey suits with the velvet lapels. Not that I was big into fashion, but it was a major change that happened. So when they went home and left Melbourne, rock and roll just sort of disappeared.
2: Well, it was, of course, they were all wearing suits or jackets and ties as well,
1: yes.
2: Geoffrey. I don't think we see too much of that these days.
1: No.
2: The rock and rollers, that is.
1: And the other thing, we'll move on to Festival Hall, because it was a boxing stadium called the House of Stouch, wasn't it?
2: That's exactly right.
1: Yeah. Built hurriedly for the Olympic Games, I believe.
2: Yeah.
1: But, Olivia, have you been to Festival Hall?
3: I have, actually. I saw a concert while I was in high school. I remember we camped out at about 6 in the morning.
1: Yeah.
3: It was me and my friend that I went to school with, and we got the train into Flagstaff and then walked, just the two of us, at 5 in the morning on a random Saturday, 15 years old.
1: 15, okay, yeah.
3: Probably not wise, but worth it.
1: Yeah, you got there. So you're going to tell us who you went to see?
3: I saw Rule.
1: I was
3: absolutely obsessed with.
1: Right.
3: When I was not much younger, but younger.
1: Yes, okay.
3: All right. Yeah, it was fun. You could obviously tell the building's been there for at least 62 years.
1: Well, I love festival. I've seen a lot of bands there over the year. I think Cliff Richard was my first, but we went there a few months ago, maybe a year ago. Acoustics are terrible. Oasis play this, or Oasis there. But I don't know, there's something about it. I call it the most interesting pile of bricks in Melbourne, because that's what it is. All right, so the story about your mum, I know the background to that one.
2: Well, she was born and raised as a young girl not far from Liverpool. So there was this kind of...
1: Your mum was?
2: Yes.
1: Ah, okay.
2: So, you know, also in Lancashire. So she came out to Australia in the early 1900s, but that sort of tweaked a little bit of John Lennon's, you know, homesickness, whatever it might have been.
1: Right.
2: And he felt that she deserved a letter to explain exactly why I shouldn't have my hair cut, because it was a big thing back then to have longish hair. You were not seen as being upright or normal or whatever it was. So, but, you know, she accepted that and said it was a great